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5: A possible sit-down. I'm Lee Silicera, Fox News. With no movement to end the Iran conflict, President Trump reportedly is set to meet with Arab leaders next week.
6: According to a new interview that President Trump gave Axios, there's a plan for him to meet with some Gulf leaders in New York on the sidelines of the UN General Assembly. The talk would be about ending the Iran war.
5: Fox's Peter Doocy at the White House. This comes as the State Department has agreed to issue visas for key Iranian diplomats to attend the UN General Assembly. Yesterday, PLO and Palestinian Authority members had their visas denied. The White House pushing back after the UN Human Rights Council says they found reasonable grounds to believe the United States committed war crimes in two strikes in Iran. White House spokeswoman Anna Kelly wrote the UN Human Rights Council has accomplished nothing for human rights while spouting unserious nonsense for decades. President Trump talks up new policies while hosting hunters, fishermen, and other outdoor leaders at the White House.
7: President Trump highlighting two executive orders he signed reversing former President Biden-era restrictions on U.S. land that aim to expand hunting and fishing opportunities.
8: This builds on our actions in August that opened up another 92 million acres of federal land across 32 states.
7: The president hosting Interior Secretary Doug Burgum and more than 100 outdoorsmen at a Rose Garden dinner.
8: The second order I signed today eliminates absurd federal regulations on our saltwater anglers, boaters, charter captains, and coastal communities.
7: The president went on to say he's delivered historic levels of funding for wildlife and sports fishing restoration grants.
5: Fox's Kristen Goodwin. At least 48 people have died, about 100 others being treated in southern Nigeria after drinking a locally brewed alcoholic beverage suspected of containing methanol. America's listening to Fox News.
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19: The Bible played in shaping our country. Here to share another story is Robert Morgan, who's the author of 100 Bible Verses That Made America, defining moments that shaped our enduring foundation of faith. 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
20: The Pilgrims, as we know them, were Puritans fleeing religious persecution in England. And after their arrival on the Mayflower in 1620, thousands upon thousands of more Puritans emigrated to America. They were some of England's best-trained scholars, barristers, educators, and clergymen. On April the 8th, 1630, a fleet of four ships left the Isle of Wight carrying yet another 700 Puritan emigrants to the New World. Among them was John Winthrop, a noted English lawyer who was distressed by the persecution directed towards his fellow Puritans from King Charles I. Joining Winthrop aboard the flagship Arabella were his two young sons, but his wife Margaret wasn't able to join him until the next year. John and Margaret, in an unusual act of devotion, forged a plan for keeping their love alive during their separation. They agreed together to think about each other for an hour every Monday and Friday afternoon. Well, at some point during, or maybe before, or perhaps just after the voyage, Winthrop prepared and preached one of the most influential sermons in American history. He called it a model of Christian charity. It's also known as the City Upon a Hill sermon. In this speech, Winthrop, who is a lawyer, not a clergyman, painted a compelling vision of the future of American society as he imagined it to be, and borrowing the words of Jesus from Matthew 5:14, offered an image that has been repeated for nearly 400 years by presidents and patriots alike, that America is a shining city on a hill. Winthrop said this to his fellow Puritans: "The only way to provide for our posterity is to follow the counsel of the prophet Micah, to do justly and to love mercy."

0: Lord our God, and to love one another, to walk in his ways and to keep his commandments and his ordinances and his laws, that we may live and be multiplied, and that the God of our fathers may bless us in the land whither we go to possess it. It was there that Winthrop called America a city on a hill for all the world to see, or as Ronald Reagan liked to say, a shining city on the hill.
1: The past few days, when I've been at that window upstairs, I've thought a bit of the shining city upon a hill. The phrase comes from John Winthrop, who wrote it to describe the America he imagined. What he imagined was important because he was an early pilgrim, an early freedom man. He journeyed here on what today we'd call a little wooden boat. And like the other pilgrims, he was looking for a home that would be free. I've spoken of the shining city all my political life, but I don't know if I ever quite communicated what I saw when I said it. But in my mind, it was a tall, proud city built on rocks stronger than oceans, windswept, God-blessed, and teeming with people of all kinds living in harmony and peace. A city with pre-ports that hummed with commerce and creativity. And if there had to be city walls, the walls had doors, and the doors were open to anyone with the will and the heart to get here. That's how I saw it and see it still.
0: Winthrop's vision of America is compelling, but it bears remembering that Jesus Christ first coined that phrase, and he gave it in his Sermon on the Mount to refer not to America herself as such, but to his followers, the church on this earth. He told us in Matthew chapter 5, "You are the light of the world. A city that is set on a hill cannot be hidden, nor do men light a lamp and put it under a basket, but on a lampstand, and it gives light to all who are in the house. Let your light so shine before men that they may see your good works and glorify your Father which is in heaven." That's the way that Jesus used that image. And at one time or another, almost every president has reminded us of this iconic symbol of American freedom, that our nation, the home of the brave and the land of the free, is a shining city on a hill.
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7: And we continue with Our American Stories. And as you know, we love to tell stories about everything on this show, including the American dream and the law. This next story, the story of Antonin Scalia, is about both. Affectionately known as Nino, he would become a judge on the highest court in the land, the U.S. Supreme Court. And he did it not through family connection or privilege, but hard work and merit. Few judges have had as much influence on the law, changing as Justice Elena Kagan remarked not long after Scalia's death in 2016, how almost all lawyers think and talk about the law. Here to tell the story of this remarkable man and judge is James Rosen, author of Scalia, Rise to Greatness. Here's James.
8: Antonin Scalia was confirmed to be an Associate Justice of the Supreme Court, the first Italian-American who would sit on the Supreme Court, on September 17, 1986, very fittingly, Constitution Day. It was an extraordinary moment because Scalia was confirmed by the U.S. Senate by a vote of 98-0 to become an Associate Justice of the Supreme Court, the first Italian-American to sit on the Supreme Court. And from the perspective of the small number of White House aides and Justice Department officials who were managing the Scalia confirmation process, they were obviously ecstatic at a 98-0 vote, all the more so because Scalia's nomination was actually part of a pair of Supreme Court nominations. Joined to his nomination was the elevation of the Associate Justice William Rehnquist to Chief Justice of the United States. And that did not go so smoothly. Rehnquist was a controversial figure in his own right. He had been, for many years, the court's leading conservative voice, so frequently writing in solo dissent that his own clerks gave him a Lone Ranger doll. And so bitter and partisan and nasty were the confirmation process and the hearings for Rehnquist's elevation to chief that they were dubbed the Rehnquisition. And in the end, for his vote, Rehnquist was confirmed as Chief Justice with what was then a record high number of opposition votes sustained by any confirmed nominee. It was 65 to 33. Even that looks quaint today. So by the standards of the Rehnquisition, 98-0 for Scalia was looking great. And there's a story in this book, Scalia Rise to Greatness. It actually begins the book. It's never been told before, and it was told to me by John Bolton, the same John Bolton who served as White House National Security Advisor under President Trump and earlier as UN Ambassador for the United States. Back in 1986, John Bolton still had the mustache, by the way. I did confirm that with him. He was 37 years old at the time, and he was the Assistant Attorney General for the Office of Legislative Affairs at the Department of Justice. And it was his job on September 17, 1986, that evening when the votes were taken, to inform Judge Scalia, then Justice Designate Scalia, about the vote. The only problem was getting a hold of Scalia. He was a social beast. And on this particular evening, the very evening where he reached the pinnacle of his profession and embodied the American dream, he was out on the town at a black tie rubber chicken dinner out in at the Willard Hotel in downtown Washington. And this presented John Bolton with a bit of a problem. So the way Bolton solved this problem was to establish a dedicated phone line in the Willard Hotel kitchen and to enlist a Willard Hotel employee to corral Scalia at the appointed hour and bring him to that telephone. And that's exactly what played out. And the way Bolton told the story to me was he called up the hotel kitchen phone at the Willard. The employee brought Scalia to the phone, and he says to him, "Nino, congratulations. You've been confirmed 98-0. Isn't that fantastic?" And Bolton is enjoying the reverie of the moment until he realizes that the other end of the line has fallen silent. And finally, Scalia says, "Who were the two who didn't vote?" And Bolton says, "Oh, it was Barry Goldwater and Jake Garn, but my goodness, 98-0. Isn't this fantastic, Nino? Congratulations." And the other end of the line has fallen silent again. And with a hint of rebuke in his voice, Scalia now says to John Bolton, "You mean to tell me we couldn't get Goldwater and Garn?" As if to say, and probably true, that those should have been two reliable votes. And Bolton, as he told me, was now getting a little bit irritated, especially after the requisition. And he says to Scalia, "Look, Barry Goldwater we just couldn't find. My research later turned up that Goldwater had gone home sick on the evening of the vote when the vote was delayed. And as Bolton told Scalia, Jake Garn is in the hospital donating his kidney to his daughter. Concentrate, Nino. You've just been confirmed 98-0. And there's a pause on the other end of the line again. And finally, Scalia says, "You're right. That's great. That's great. Thank you." But this small imperfection of a 98-0 vote bothered Scalia because a commitment not only to excellence, but to perfection was the hallmark of his entire life. And as late into the 21st century as his 19th term on the Supreme Court, Justice Scalia can be seen on C-SPAN videos bringing school students into the Supreme Court for a talk and telling them that he was confirmed 98-0 and then adding, "Let's make it 100. Antonin Scalia was born March 11, 1936, in a hospital in Trenton, New Jersey. His father was an Italian immigrant, Salvatore Scalia, who came to this country in 1920 with just $400 in his pocket and not speaking a word of English, and yet who made of himself a renowned professor of Romance languages. Scalia's mother, Catherine Panero Scalia, was herself the daughter of Italian immigrants, and she made of herself a schoolteacher. They were devout Catholics. And from these three influences, his mother, the schoolteacher who venerated composition and grammar and form in the classics, his father, the Romance languages professor who warned in his own published writings about the prospect of an original text, a sacred text even, being distorted in translation, and from the influence of the Catholic Church with its foundational sacred texts and its liturgy, young Nino Scalia emerged with a profound reverence for the original meaning of texts. And he carried this forward with him throughout his life and into his work as a judge and ultimately as a justice on the Supreme Court. Justice Scalia was an only child. There was, from the beginning of his life, a sense of specialness. His onlyness was a kind of a miracle unto itself, because when you count his parents and his parents' brothers and sisters on both sides, you're looking at nine families that could have produced any number of children, and they only produced the one child who would be the future Supreme Court justice. Scalia used to say that the fact that he was an only child had a lot to do with his personality and how he turned out. "Spoiled rotten," he would tell an interviewer. "There's a reason why I am the way I am." And Scalia continued, "It's probably a lot easier to raise an only child with high expectations. He always feels he's the center of the universe and has a good deal of security. I think it must be harder to be with brothers and sisters competing for parental attention. That was never an issue in my life. I was the apple of my parents' eye, Which is not to say I wouldn't have preferred to have brothers and sisters. I very much would have. I have no cousins. My mother was one of five sisters and two brothers, and my father was one of two children. He has a sister, and I am the only offspring from that side, too. So I am really the last of the Mohicans, Scalia would say. At the time of his ascension to the Supreme Court, Justice Scalia was widely regarded as the embodiment of the American dream, and there was every good reason for that. His story spoke to the immigrant experience, to the making of a self-made man, in a sense. But it was from his father in particular that Justice Scalia inherited his extraordinary capacity for hard work. And in fact, a number of the attributes that made Justice Scalia so successful, we can see in his father and in that immigrant class from that time. When Salvador Scalia arrived in the United States in 1920, he only had $400 in his pocket. He spoke fluent French and Spanish, but he spoke no English whatsoever. But he possessed, as his family would later recount, the four traits that were identifiable in the Italian Americans of that era: devout Catholicism, a love of his family, this incredible capacity for hard work, and a taste for what Justice Scalia would call the simple physical pleasures of food, wine, and song.
7: And you've been listening to author James Rosen tell the story of Justice Antonin Scalia. When we come back, more of this remarkable story here on Our American Stories.

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18: 5. And where he hadn't really enjoyed Trenton very much, he loved Queens. And he was out on the streets playing ball after school till it got dark. He was playing baseball, basketball, football, roller hockey, marbles, penknife games, Ringo Livio, and what he called the quintessential game of his youth, stickball. And he said most of the sports he played were in the neighborhood and they were not organized. It was remarkable to Justice Scalia many years later, when he and his wife Maureen Scalia produced 9 children and 30-odd grandchildren, to see that the activities of children would come to dominate the scheduling and the lives of parents, because they would be constantly driving them to play organized soccer and so on. And Scalia said that his parents never drove him anywhere because they didn't have a car. For him, as a young man in Queens, entertainment was watching the one neighbor who had a car, a Packard, wash the thing on weekends. And his parents would simply say to him, go play, go find a game. And you were expected to leave and go find a game. And your parents had no idea where you were and didn't care where you were. And as Scalia put it, and I'm quoting now, so long as you did your homework, kept your grades up, stayed out of trouble, and in my case, practiced the piano, which was a form of self-discipline and penance, parents did not care how you spent your leisure time, much less did they feel any obligation to arrange it for you. Family life did not revolve around the child's extracurricular activities. Kids were left pretty much to decide for themselves what games they would play. Nobody worried about kids carrying knives. Nobody ever heard about a bicycle helmet. You would go over to the field on a Saturday morning or Sunday afternoon and choose up sides. No adult supervision. No conceivable financial liability. And in fact, even as a young man into high school, Scalia attended Xavier High School in Manhattan, which required him to commute back and forth on the subway from Queens. And Xavier was a very unusual school. It was a hybrid. It was both a Jesuit private school and a military academy. And Justice Scalia used to love telling audiences about how he, as a high school student in the early 1950s, commuting back and forth from Queens on the subway, would casually have his .22 rifle slung over his shoulder right there on the subway, and nobody batted an eye. One episode at Xavier High School that stayed with Justice Scalia for the rest of his days was when this class was studying Hamlet, and a smart aleck in the class, not Scalia, somebody else, piped up with some sophomoric, snarky comment about the play. And there was a particular teacher, the teacher teaching this class, who was a profound influence on Justice Scalia. He was a fearsome Irish Jesuit priest who spoke with a thick Boston brogue. His name was Father Tom Matthews. And in this moment, what happened next, Scalia used to call it the Shakespeare principle. Father Matthews glared down at the smart aleck in the class and said to him, "Mister, when you're reading Shakespeare, Shakespeare's not on trial. You are." And the meaning for Scalia was that the inheritance of the ages, what William F. Buckley Jr. used to like to call the patrimony, the received wisdom of the ages, which includes these foundational sacred texts from the Bible, the Catholic liturgy, and yes, Shakespeare. These things were never to be monkeyed with. They were not to be disrespected. These texts were inviolable. And Scalia carried this forward throughout the rest of his life, this view of sacred texts as inviolable, into his work as a judge and a justice. Indeed, at his father's funeral service in 2016, Father Scalia said, "Scripture says Jesus Christ is the same yesterday, today, and forever." To his dying day, Justice Scalia loved ethnic jokes. He loved to tell them. He loved to receive them. He didn't care if someone told a good Italian joke. He liked to hear it. Growing up in Queens, in Elmhurst, it was very much a multi-ethnic society. And there were Jews, and there were Germans, and there were Irish, and there were Italians, and there were Latino families. And frankly, it never dawned on Scalia that he was part of an ethnic group, or that his friend, the class cut up in school, Hugh McGee, belonged to some ethnic group. What actually did make Scalia feel somewhat apart from the rest of the students, what gave him a sense of being excluded, was his Catholicism. Even in areas with large Catholic populations, he would say, it was a little bit strange to be a Catholic. One manifestation of this was release time, where an hour early every Wednesday, Scalia and the other Catholic students at PS 13 there in Elmhurst, Queens, were let out of class to go attend religious instruction. And this was, again, a manifestation of his apartness. There were others, such as eating fish on Fridays, when other kids could enjoy hot dogs. And Scalia spoke about this for the rest of his life, the idea that the devout Catholic would, from time to time, feel himself acutely made to be, or made to feel, a fool for Christ. And he said, and I quote, "Whenever I wanted to go to a certain movie or a certain place that my parents disapproved of, I would say, of course, as children always do, that everybody else was going. My parents' invariable and unanswerable response was, 'You're not everybody else.' It is enormously important for Christians to learn early and remember long that lesson of differentness, to recognize that what is perfectly lawful and perfectly permissible for everyone else, even our very close non-Christian friends, is not necessarily lawful and permissible for us." And this was something that was said to Scalia as a young man, and then he and Maureen Scalia said this to their own children, and their children recounted it at Justice Scalia's memorial service. "You're not like everybody else. You're a Scalia." For Scalia, the defining feature of his years at Xavier, this extraordinary Jesuit private school slash military academy, from which he graduated as valedictorian, was the emphasis that the Jesuits placed on the formation of moral character. This dovetailed with something that his father, Salvatore Scalia, told the future justice when he was a young man, and that he took with him for the rest of his days, which is that brains are like muscles. They can be rented by the hour. The only thing that's never for sale, his father told him, is character. And Scalia said of the formation of his character at Xavier, and I quote, "By demanding obedience to duty, manly honor and discipline, frank and forthright acknowledgement of error, respect for ranks above and solicitude for ranks below, assumption of responsibility, including the responsibility of command, willingness to sacrifice for the good of the corps, by demanding all those difficult things, the regiment at Xavier develops moral courage, which, in the last accounting we must give, is the kind that matters."
0: And you're listening to author James Rosen tell the story of Supreme Court Justice Antonin Scalia, who died in 2016, but whose work has left an enduring legacy, his work particularly around originalism and the original meaning of the Constitution. When we come back, more of this remarkable story here on Our American Stories.

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0: And we return to Our American Stories and to James Rosen, author of Scalia, Rise to Greatness. Let's pick up with James where we last left off.
16: Catherine Scalia was the kinder and gentler parent to young Nino Scalia, the future justice, certainly than his father was. If the young boy who had all straight A's throughout public school, high school, graduated as valedictorian of his high school and his college, graduated top five in his class at Harvard Law School, despite that record of academic achievement, if young Nino Scalia showed up with an A-, his father was the type to ask, why wasn't it an A or an A+? But Scalia said that his mother, he realized later in life, was devoted to making sure that he did the right things, that he hung out with the right people, that he joined the right organizations, associated with young people that would not get him into trouble, but which would make him a better person. And so it was his mother, who was the den mother for the Cub Scouts, who had them over to the Scalia's home for their Cub Scout meetings, and who really took an interest in him in ways that his father, who perpetually had his nose in a book, couldn't quite achieve. And I should say this, Scalia's parents died almost exactly at the same time as each other in a kind of a freakish episode just before he was nominated to the Supreme Court. So they never lived to see their son reach the pinnacle of his profession and truly place that capstone on the American dream. For some American figures, the Great Depression might be the historical context from which we might say that they came forth. For some, it might be World War II. For Antonin Scalia, the historical context that gives rise to him is the immigrant experience. The immigrant experience carried forth into Scalia's thinking, his development, and even into his work as a judge and then as a justice on the Supreme Court. And nowhere, in no area of the law, was this clearer than in Scalia's writings and rulings on affirmative action, which he viewed pretty simply as reverse racism. Scalia gave a lecture at Washington University in 1978. It was published the following year as a law review article, and the title of it was The Disease as Cure. This was Scalia's way of saying that if we want to cure the disease of racism in this country, we can't employ the very disease itself as our attempted cure. We can't resort to racist means in hiring or in admissions or in other areas of American life to move us beyond racism. This speech and this law review article by then Professor Scalia when he was at the University of Chicago Law School was one of the most incredibly brave, tough, and fearless expositions on the evils of affirmative action that was ever written, certainly in the period of the late 1970s when the criticism of affirmative action was exceptionally taboo in academe at that time. But it was his father's experience that informed Scalia in these views. And he said, my father came to this country when he was a teenager. Not only had he never profited from the sweat of any black man's brow, I don't think he'd ever seen a black man. And in this remarkable essay, Scalia developed a satirical Swiftian program that he called the Restorative Justice Handicapping Points System. Again, this was satire, but he carried it forth in this law review article at some length, explaining how each group that oppressed African Americans at some point in greater or lesser degrees would be assigned at birth going forward a number of handicap points that would denote the nature and the scope of their debt to African Americans. The whole point of this was to show that for every creditor race, then there was going to have to be debtor races as well. And the whole idea, of course, was offensive to Scalia, and eventually he drops the Swiftian pose, and he writes as follows, I owe no man anything, nor he me, because of the blood that flows in our veins. This is not to say that I have no obligation to my fellow citizens who are black. I assuredly do. Not because of their race or because of any special debt that my bloodline owes to theirs, but because they have, many of them, special needs, and they are, all of them, my countrymen and, as I believe, my brothers. This means that I am entirely in favor of according the poor inner-city child who happens to be black, advantages and preferences not given to my own children because they don't need them. But I am not willing to prefer the son of a prosperous and well-educated black doctor or lawyer solely because of his race to the son of a recent refugee from Eastern Europe who's working as a manual laborer to get his family ahead. And Scalia sensed hypocrisy in the person of those Supreme Court justices who ruled in favor of affirmative action in admissions and in quotas for hiring, because, as he put it, he felt that the Lewis Powells of the world, one of the Supreme Court justices who ruled in this way, were not going to bear the burden that they were creating. It wasn't their kids who would be disadvantaged by affirmative action schemes. Rather, Scalia said it was the Polish factory worker's kid who was going to be out of a job. And from his own experience, we can certainly infer that he also believed it would be the Italian immigrant's kid who might be out of that job or that slot at that academic institution. One of the revelations of Scalia's rise to greatness, I think, is how often Antonin Scalia experienced rejection, more than we might imagine from what looked to outside appearances like such a meteoric rise. He was rejected from the first Catholic school that he wanted to attend for high school. And then he was the valedictorian in high school. There's a photograph in the photo section of this book of it's Scalia's graduation photo from when he was valedictorian at Xavier. He's got his uniform on. You can see the medals on his chest because he earned so many medals and honors for both his academic excellence and also for his participation in extracurriculars. He's got his black hair parted perfectly to the side. He's got a winning smile and he looks trim and handsome. I think a lot of people might even be surprised to realize that that's Antonin Scalia in that photo. But despite his incredible performance at Xavier, Scalia was rejected for the first choice that he had for his higher education, which was Princeton University. And in a secret oral history that he conducted in his Supreme Court chambers in 1992, its contents published in this book for the first time, Scalia described how he interviewed with the Princeton alumni for admission and could feel the palpable presence in the room of anti-Italian prejudice. He told his oral history interviewer that he could tell at a glance that the Princeton alumni took one look at him and decided he was not the Princeton sort. And when his interviewer asked, what does that mean, not the Princeton sort? He said, not waspy enough, not a member of the right clubs. Well, Scalia got a complete scholarship to Georgetown University, another Jesuit institution, and he emerged as the valedictorian there as well. There's an extraordinary moment that, again, Scalia carried with him for the rest of his life. It occurs as he is taking his oral exam as a prerequisite for graduation, and he was just crushing it. As Scalia himself said, he felt like Babe Ruth that day, just hitting it out of the park with every question that's asked of him by his oral examiners, a series of professors. And he feels like he's just about out of the exercise, he's just about done, when his history professor, Walter Wilkinson, who's a soft-spoken man, posed what originally Scalia thought must be a softball question. He said, of all the historical events you studied, Mr. Scalia, which one had the greatest impact on the world? And Scalia thinks to himself, well, how can I possibly get this wrong? He said there was obviously no single correct answer. The only issue was what good answer I should choose. The French Revolution, the Battle of Thermopylae, the American Revolution. And he forgot what he picked, but it was all driven out of his mind, he said, when Dr. Wilkinson informed me that there was only one right answer and he hadn't chosen it. And he said to him, the incarnation, Mr. Scalia, the incarnation. And the way Wilkinson had said that with a sad shake of the head, it just left Scalia devastated. The incarnation. How could I have been so foolish? Of course, Christ is above all things. Of course, that is the most important historical event. And for Scalia, the lesson he took from this moment, the incarnation, Mr. Scalia, the incarnation, was that he should never separate his Christian faith from his pursuit of excellence in his academic and professional works.
0: And a terrific job on the editing, production, and storytelling by our own Greg Hengler. And a special thanks to James Rosen. His book, Scalia, Rise to Greatness, is available on Amazon and all of the usual suspects. Pick it up. You will not put it down. And we learned so much about the origins of the originalist, Scalia why he took the sacred text of the Constitution so seriously. His father was a Romance language professor, and the sacred texts of Shakespeare and Chaucer, and so many of the greats, reading Dostoevsky, the Bible, Plato. Well, these are not things to meddle with. And of course, the Bible, as we learn, was a key fixture in Scalia's life, his Catholicism, and of course, his Italian immigrant experience as well. We learn about all of it, and all of it brought together beautifully by James Rosen. The story of Justice Antonin Scalia, his rise to greatness, and in the end, for the law at least, to enduring consequence. His story here on Our American Stories.
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28: Time is now to rein in artificial intelligence. I'm Lee Silicera, Fox News. That's a call from House Democrats after AI industry leaders told lawmakers development needs to be slowed down. House Democratic leader Hakeem Jeffries blasted Speaker Johnson for sending lawmakers home until after the midterms.
29: As opposed to working in the Congress in a bipartisan way, in a comprehensive way, to address the urgent issue of AI safety. in the best interest of the American people and the world.
28: President Trump has called warnings about AI a hoax and ridiculous. There's a warning from an industry giant about new behavior from their artificial intelligence models.
1: OpenAI disclosing 6 reports of unexpected or concerning behavior in artificial intelligence models as the debate over AI safety grows increasingly heated. Among those reports, an unrelated research model inserted jailbreak-like instructions into its own notes to disregard its normal constraints and told itself to be freed from the roles and identities that bind other chatbots. In another instance, an AI agent uploaded files to the internet to obtain a browser citation without asking the user. OpenAI saying those reports were discovered during training or evaluation over the past month.
28: Fox's Lillian Wu. A federal judge has ordered the Kennedy Center provide 30 days notice before making any major physical changes to the building, including demolishing it, as President Trump has threatened. Alabama has put to death a man for a 1998 double murder at a pawn shop 3 months after a judge's ruling blocked the state from putting him to death with nitrogen gas. Jeffrey Lee died by lethal injection at the William C. Holman Correctional Facility in Atmore. Lee was the second execution in Alabama this year. 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
14: 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Thanks for stopping by. Lots going on. Lots to get to, lots to talk about. There's an update on the Iran war. The president deciding what he should do next and sort of deciding out loud. Should he go in and annihilate them? Yes. I'm going to say yes to that. There's also an update that the Iran war has now moved to Yemen. The Houthis are involved in this. We're somehow negotiating with the Houthis who have been killing Americans for a while. I hate that we're negotiating with people who have killed Americans. Why not just wipe them off the map? I don't get that. We'll get into that in earnest coming up. But for the first time, we're hearing from this holdout juror in the Lindsey Clancy case. This is the guy that Gayle King was very upset that he's black, it turns out. I guess you wanted him to be some white Christian straight guy because then you could really annihilate him. But he's a black guy, and he's speaking out now. Why did he hold out? Why did he decide that there should be justice for these three children? Now, what we were getting from the jury, and again, for those who aren't familiar with the case, Lindsey Clancy is the mother who killed her three children. They're dead. She killed them with exercise bands in the basement. This is while her husband was sent out in sort of a wild goose chase to go get some medicine over here, go buy something over there. She's talking to him on the phone. She's texting with him as she's either doing the deed or they're already dead. And then she jumped out a second story window, allegedly to kill herself. She ends up getting paralyzed because second story windows aren't that high. But all that said, 11 of the jurors in this 12-member jury, 9 of them women, 11 of them wanted to find her not guilty. The other jurors have been speaking out. There was one holdout juror, and it was a man. We all knew it was a man because they were telling us it was a man. But once we found out he was a black man, the people that were criticizing him stopped for about 3 days, retooled, decided that he's some domestic violence guy or he's got some criminal record or whatever, and they thought they could find any reason under the sun to say he's not to be trusted because he would not let this woman off after killing her three kids. Okay, so he hasn't said anything, but a lot of people have said a lot of things about him. He's now speaking out. And I'm going to give you that off the top because, again, this is a story that has gripped the nation. It's not done yet because they're still trying to get the case thrown out. They're still trying to get them not to prosecute her again. I think they should prosecute her again, bring the charges again, and let's get some justice for these children. It's so strange that in Massachusetts, where I know it's about a 65-35, they're 35% at least is Republican. They keep on making these nutty decisions on top of, you know, this is on the heels of Maura Healey, the governor of the state, signing legislation that you can abort the child as it's being delivered.

going for not guilty. Two are for guilty, and two had not made it up their minds. He said from day one, he said eight of them were going to for Lindsey Clancy not guilty. That was on day one. Eight were going not guilty. Two are going guilty. Two didn't know. They didn't make up their mind. Marcel recounted. He said to him, those eight felt like they were activists. Every day they would vote. That eight felt like Lindsey was not guilty. We're trying to convince the other four. Hey, Lindsey is not guilty. Ms. Dronville referred to the eight jurors as activists and said they wanted a not guilty result from the start. He said one other juror voted guilty, but the second juror caved at the last moment. For those who believe the law must answer for the taking of children's lives, the attack is stark. According to the holdout, a majority of the panel was already pushing to clear Clancy before the evidence had been fully weighed in the jury room. The three children would not have received justice had those jurors not gotten their way in court, or had they gotten their way in court. He said the evidence showed their mother knew what she was doing. That's really what the case relied on, right? The case relied on, does this woman, this mother of three, this nurse who's in the medical field, does she know that she's ending the lives of these three children as she's doing it? That was the entire case in a nutshell. Did she know or did she not know? I don't care if some man's voice in her head told her to do it. If she knew at the time she was doing it that she was ending the lives of the three children she and her husband brought into this world, if she knew it, if she planned it, if she sent him on this wild goose chase, if she's doing text messaging and calls either while she's doing it or just after she did it, it's clear to this juror that she was guilty. And he's allowed to feel that way. What bothers me is that there were eight already who had decided. That's it. We're going for not guilty. She should be exonerated. We're going for not guilty because, his word, they were activists. And what was their activism? No matter what a woman does, it's can't be bad, can't be criminal. What is the activism here? It wasn't activism to save children's lives. It wasn't activism to punish somebody who took those three children's lives. What was the activism? To help those with postpartum psychosis, something most of us had never heard about before this case. We've heard about postpartum depression, which is a real thing. And I guess psychosis could be a real thing too. But how often does it happen to where the woman, allegedly from the information from court, plans it, premeditates it, researches it, sends the husband on a wild goose chase as she's killing the three kids, and then doesn't deny she killed them? If she does it and doesn't know she's doing it, wouldn't she to this day still say, there's no way I killed my children? Nobody's saying that. She's not saying it. The eight that try to exonerate her immediately aren't saying that. They just wanted to find her not guilty. And remember the lie these jurors, these activist jurors were telling about this one lone man who decided to stand up for the children and their justice? Remember what they were saying? He wasn't following the law. He wasn't following the instructions. There are people, even at so-called news stations in Massachusetts, that are saying he might be brought up on charges for not following the law. Or he might be brought up on charges because he didn't fill out the questionnaire right, according to some wannabe reporter that I saw online the other day. You know, you've got to fill out a questionnaire. Have you ever had police contact? Bup, bup, bup, bup, bup. He's left it blank. Did he check that off? If not, why not? Is he in trouble? I mean, they would like to lock this guy up, and his sin is that he was fighting for justice for these three kids that were snuffed out before they even had a chance to enjoy life. That's his sin. How dare you? Listen, these are the same people. I bet if you went and polled these 11 jurors, I bet if you polled them, they all would have said, or most of them would have said, no way we should stop having men compete against women. I bet each and every one of them is for abortion anytime you want. I bet they applauded when Maura Healey signed this thing. So where are you on this? Again, they keep on coming after him that somehow he's the greater evil on earth. He's bad, but the mother that killed her three children is not bad. By the way, the story does continue. Dronville, who Marcel, the person Marcel interviewed this guy, described as well-spoken, kind, and Catholic, said he believes he's being targeted because he's a black Republican with conservative values and served with many Democratic voters. He has not appeared on camera. His

0: name spread online after the mistrial. He's been doxxed. He said his life has been threatened and people have stalked his house. He also addressed questions about his background. Quote, I did not lie on the questionnaire, he told Fugitive TV, saying he disclosed a past arrest when selected. A 2021 charge that he assaulted his then wife was later dismissed. He said he has not been convicted in connection with those 2021 events and that some claims circulating about him were incomplete, partly true or false. Supporters have called him a hero who held his seat rather than joined to rush to exoneration of a mother charged in the killings of her three children. Clancy remains charged, but prosecutors have not announced whether they will try the case again. A hearing is scheduled for September 29th. Pro-life writers have called that reaction a moral inversion, compassion for a mother who killed her children, with far less public focus on Cora, Dawson, and Callan themselves. I mean, I hope this guy's on the next jury. I'm not even kidding you. And if not him, somebody just like him. Somebody who believes that life is precious. Somebody who believes that children should be protected and not killed by their mother. This isn't radical. A few years ago, this would not be radical. The fact that a bunch of idiots with pink shirts were on and a bunch of idiots on the jury decided that she somehow should be saved because she's female, as far as they know. They can't really see what a female is. It boggles my mind. I don't understand how people got so indoctrinated. And I've seen some of the jurors speaking out. Remember the one juror said, this man couldn't get over the fact, and she was mad at the man. Boggles the mind. 888-941-PAGS. 888-941-7247. JoePags.com. Your thoughts on this case? Your thoughts on whether the prosecution is going to bring it again? Your thoughts on this man speaking out? And how dare they dox him, attack him, stalk him, and treat him like garbage when he's standing up for the dead kids? I mean, I don't want you doxing anybody or stalking them if he were standing up for Clancy. But he's not standing up for the killer. He's standing up for the dead kids. It just seems like life is, in fact, backward now in many aspects. It's bizarro world. 888-941-PAGS. 888-941-7247. JoePags.com. 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Do it right now. We're back after this.
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0: Think of this. Batavia, Illinois. 2:40 in the morning, a woman sees a flashlight and a shadow outside her window. Police say the man in her backyard was a registered sex offender. A military court convicted him in 2024. 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
23: Yeah. It's unbelievable. And he's being doxxed as well.
0: Scott, it's nuts. I appreciate you calling you from Boston from that vantage point as always. Thank you for that. Let me go to Michigan. It's Kerry. Kerry, what's going on? Hi.
24: Yeah, hi. I was just having a thought. I've followed this like most people have in a cursory fashion. But I was listening to you speak, and my understanding is that she was, the argument was that she didn't know what she was doing
0: right. Because
24: of postpartum psychosis.
0: Right.
24: And she stated, or they stated, that she was following a male voice that she heard in her head.
0: Right.
24: But if the male voice that she heard in her head told her to kill her children, and she killed her children, then she knew what she was doing. She knew what the word kill meant in order to take her children's lives. So she did know what she was doing.
0: I'm almost out of time, but that is such a great point. So in other words, let's say there's a male voice in her head because of postpartum psychosis. He says, kill your kids. She says, I now have to kill the kids. And then she does it, meaning she knew exactly what it was she was doing. That's a great point.
24: Yeah, that's, yeah. I mean, she didn't feed them dinner afterwards.
0: Right.
24: She didn't give them a bath. She didn't read them a story. She killed them, so she understood what the instructions in her head were telling her to do.
0: Kerry, I appreciate that out of Michigan. We love that you listen every night. It was a very, very good point. Think about that. If there was a male voice telling her, kill your children, and then she kills the children, she was following the orders of the male, which means she knew what kill them meant. Well, that's a good point. Makes your head hurt a little bit, but that's a good point. 888-941-PAGS, JoePags.com. Keep it here. Coming back.
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0: Voting? You see any of that?
1: No.
0: Yeah, I'm getting your voice twice. Mitch McConnell voted today in just one of these rounds. It was very reminiscent of when Dianne Feinstein did the same thing. Did the same exact thing. Dianne Feinstein, remember, she was like, just started like giving a speech. She died shortly thereafter. They rolled her in a wheelchair like they have with McConnell now. And I don't want the guy to die. But he certainly should not be there. He's in the Senate, and they're going around the table, and they're going, the votes are this way. Those who are on the right are all expected to vote yes or yay. Those who are on the left are all expected to say no or nay. So again, if you're on the right, if you're a conservative, if you're a Republican, you're supposed to say aye or yay or yes. If you're on the left, you're supposed to say no. That's the way the votes were being split. So we get to McConnell. Actually, you're going to hear Elisa Slotkin and her vote first. And, of course, Democrat, she's going to say no. McConnell, who's up next, is supposed to say yes or aye or yay.
12: Senator Slotkin.
13: No by proxy.
12: Senator McConnell.
13: No.
0: What? What?
12: Senator McConnell.
14: Aye.
12: Senator Hoeven.
0: He says no twice. Now, we were wondering if Mitch McConnell were nonverbal. Is he not able to speak? Well, he can, but doesn't know what he's saying. Let me make it very clear again. Rolling into that room, and I mean that literally, they rolled him in a wheelchair. I'm sure several aides and several other senators said, Mitch, you just got to say aye. That's it. Nothing else. Nothing more, nothing less, just do it. Gets to him, and he says, no. And so he's having to say, aye. He goes, no. Aye. We play it for you again. Listen, we've got listeners in Kentucky. We love you guys. Is this what you want for your Senate? For one of your two senators? Is this what you want representing your state? Let him go home, and maybe he'll get all healed up. He can live another 50 years. I don't care. But Mitch McConnell should not be making any decisions in the United States Senate in this condition.
12: Senator Slotkin.
13: No by proxy.
12: Senator McConnell.
13: No.
14: Aye.
12: Senator McConnell.
14: Aye.
12: Senator.
0: He's just supposed to say aye. That's it. Sam, you're young and happening. Do you want your senator to be this?
15: No, not at all. And he's getting paid
0: a lot of money. I mean, literally, you can't roll the guy and have him say aye. That's it. Well, maybe he got confused. All right. Well, he said no the first time for no reason. Then everybody around him said aye. He goes no again. And then he says aye. See, if nothing else, I hope you appreciate that about this show and about me. I'm not going to support Mitch McConnell simply because he's a Republican. I don't think he's effective at all for the people of Kentucky. I think it's kind of ridiculous that he can't even say aye and then roll him out. You didn't have to say anything else. There was nothing else going on. Go have some lunch. Just say the word aye. Sam, I might even open the phone lines just to see what people think about people being 80, 85, 90, 95, dying in office. I mean, where are we with that? Are we any better than the left was with Biden if we try to support a guy like Mitch McConnell who can't do anything in the job? We were right in going after the cover-up of Joe Biden's cognitive abilities being gone. We were right when we did that. Are we now going to pretend like Mitch McConnell isn't in the same boat, if not worse? And if so, why? Because we're taking sides? I don't take sides like that. I can't tell you today if Mitch McConnell agrees with me on anything. You know why? Because if I asked him, he wouldn't be able to answer me. There's an update on the damn Kennedy Center, and I say that not to damn John F. Kennedy, but because I'm so sick and tired of the whole Kennedy Center stuff. And you might say, well, why do you keep covering it? Because something stupid happens every day. And I think that you all should be completely abreast of how stupid things can be on a court level, on a federal circuit court level, on an appeals court level, even at the Supreme Court when it happens. Because judges keep on chiming in on the Kennedy Center. Here's the latest from our friends at Newsmax. Judge, Kennedy Center must provide notice prior to any physical changes. I kid you not. A federal judge on Thursday, today, ordered the Kennedy Center to provide 30 days notice before making any major physical changes to the building, including demolishing it, an option President Donald Trump has raised. U.S. District Court Christopher Cooper, who we know was appointed by Obama, said his ruling would avoid any confusion on that score given more recent events. Given more recent events, including the sudden closure of the building to the public on Wednesday. Matt Floca, the Kennedy Center's executive director and chief operating officer, said he closed the iconic Performing Arts Center temporarily because to acute risks to public safety resulting from continued structural deterioration of the aging building. That sentence was written horribly, just letting you know. The building will be closed for at least 7 days to assess existing safety risks in those portions of the main building exhibiting severe structural deterioration, Flocka said. The temporary closure, which occurred without notice Wednesday, is separate from the vote Tuesday by the Kennedy Center's board to close the Performing Arts Center indefinitely for repairs, Flocka and other officials said. Closure was based on an inspection of the roof terrace canopy and a partial ceiling collapse earlier this month. Adding Flocka, the closure may be extended after evaluation next week, he said. All right, so the judge chiming in, because he's an Obama judge, who probably has heard from some either minions of Obama or Obama himself, is making the decision that you can't do anything. You can't make any changes whatsoever. No physical changes, which means you can't repair what's wrong. Why don't they want the Kennedy Center to be repaired? Why do they want it just to fall apart? To prove a point? Does this Judge Cooper go home every night and say, yep, eating dinner, yep, got him today. Got that Trump today. The whole thing is so sick. Let's talk about Mitch McConnell. I want to go to David, who's in Melbourne, Florida. David, what's on your mind? Hi.
16: Hey, Joe. I don't know if you've seen it or not, but you have to go online, and you can find a chamber camera that shows him sitting next to his handler, and he doesn't move a muscle for like 6 or 8 hours the whole time he's there. This happened a couple weeks before he fell ill here recently.
0: Yeah, I did see that. He was actually in the Senate chamber, and he literally was there for like the entire day, like an entire work day. He's just sitting there, never moved.
16: You tell me what other job in the United States that you can go do and sit there and not do anything all day long, and then that's 6 weeks of
2: of work.
0: I couldn't agree more. No, he's been on the decline for a long time. But David, do you agree with me that even though we're conservatives, we're not going to support somebody who can't do the job?
2: Absolutely. Absolutely.
0: All right, brother. Appreciate you, David, in Melbourne. We love Melbourne, Florida. Love being on WMMB. For me, we have to show who we are now. For me, we have to say we called out Biden because he wasn't fit at all. We called out Feinstein. She wasn't fit at all. We have to call out McConnell, don't we? We can't be that guy, can we? Because it's on our side, don't worry about it. All good. Between you and me, don't say anything. Why not? Why wouldn't we say something? I would rather have a younger, more cognizant, more in charge, more on top of his game, better decision-making, Republican or conservative, than this guy. And your answer might be, yeah, but what if you get somebody who's a Democrat? Wouldn't that be worse? No, it wouldn't be worse. I can fight in a fair fight through strategy, through politics, through words, through debate, somebody who's there, then I can support somebody who's not there. And again, if people are voting for Mitch McConnell, why would they ever vote in a Democrat? They wouldn't. So I think this makes us look bad. And by us, I mean conservative people who love the Constitution and love this country. I think it makes us look bad. There should be a lot of pressure right now. There should have been that entire 6 or 8 weeks, whatever it was, for Mitch McConnell to get out of the way now. Mitch, you're not only not helping us, you're actually hurting us. And the midterms, it might, those who are like center, right a little bit, who are thinking about voting or not voting, why would I go and vote if we're going to have people that are going to be in office until their late 80s, early 90s, into their hundreds? Didn't Strom Thurmond serve until he was 100? I mean, what is that? Was that the intention of the founding fathers? Even if you're just a shell of your former self and everybody's going to tell you what one word to say, you still have the right to be there. It's all very weird, man. Kentucky, step up. Make your voices heard and tell them, get the hell out of the way. Let's get a new generation of young conservatives from Kentucky that can go and do the job and the bidding of the people of Kentucky. Your thoughts about this, 888-941-PAGS, 888-941-7247, joepags.com. That's the number. 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It's joepags.com/YouTube. 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We might give you a little bit of that tomorrow. But it's where we break down really hot topics, and I think that you'll like this a lot. I've also got the Body Cam channel, Joe Pags Body Cam, JoePagsBodyCam, over on YouTube. It's the second page where I just break down every single morning. You can wake up Monday through Sunday and get a new body cam video. And now, those are doing very well as well. We're getting really good comments from people on those. 888-941-7247, joepags.com. 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A lot of people are asking about the GLP-1s. We're seeing the dramatic changes in people's bodies. They've got the face that we've all talked about as well from the GLP-1s. But still, the most popular way to do that is by shot. 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
20: And private industry to retire.
0: Yeah.
20: And you cannot have a condition, especially like the Supreme Court, lifetime appointment, excuse me, lifetime. So you can be 100 and drool all over yourself like Ruth Bader Ginsburg, and so it's no problem. You have to have upper and lower limits. You have a lower limit for the presidency. I think it's, what, 35?
0: 35, yeah.
20: Yeah, so how can you not have an upper limit? You, what you're saying is, oh, it doesn't matter, you know. Now, you may exclude some people that are cognizant. You know, cognitively there.
0: Yeah.
20: Yeah. And, well, like Trump. But you know what? That's fine. If we had these age limits, maybe people like Trump would have run earlier, and you use them up in more of a cognitive years, but you exclude situations like this, because this is terrible. You have to have, you must be this tall to ride the ride. You can't say, oh, now you know the upper limit is there's no upper limit. That's ridiculous.
0: Well, what is the upper limit?
20: I mean, give me the limit. Retire. The limit? Oh, I'm sure you wouldn't agree with me, and a lot of people wouldn't. That's fine, but I say 70.
0: Okay.
20: You do not go for executive offices or executive positions beyond the age of 70. Now, if you had an owner of a business, let's say, that wanted to, he developed a business, he's going to run it into the ground, he's going to work till he dies, that's fine. But you know what? He best be putting people in place to cover him when he dies. If he wants to die with a business, that's his business.
0: Jay, I hear you. Listen, I got to move on. I hear you. Let me give you my response. I'm not mad at the 70 age. I just don't think there should be an age limit. And the reason why I say that is we can easily find out if somebody's cognizant, easily find out if they can pass a cognition test. If they can't, then they're gone. Joe Biden never took one because he shouldn't have been the president. There's no reason to not test these people for their cognitive abilities and their ability to do the job. I mean, you've got to go. I don't think there's an age limit on driving. But you've got to certainly go after a certain age in most states and prove that you can handle the car again. So I mean, I hear you, I'm with you, but at the end of the day, I'm here to say probably not an age limit, an upper age limit, probably something more like, can you do the job or not? If you can't get through a simple cognitive test, then you're out. And then the vice president takes over, or you're out, you can't even run. Even to run and be the nominee for a major party, I think that you take a cognitive test. And if you decide not to do it, then you are not eligible. Then we can put that in place. Because the president is 80. I think his cognition is fine. But at the same time, if you're saying no more after 70, he probably only would be able to have run the first time, but never again. All right, keep it here. Much more to come. Sage Steele next hour as well. Going to give you an update on what's going on with Iran, and somehow Yemen is now involved in the war. Keep it here.
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4: Less than 50 days away. I'm Lisa Lucera, Fox News. As Democrats hope to flip control of the House and Senate.
5: The American people have had enough of Donald Trump and the failed Republican economy.
4: House Democratic Leader Hakeem Jeffries. This is President Trump says Democrats gave him what he called the dark age of America, and he turned it into the golden age of America. Meanwhile, millions of Americans find themselves in new congressional districts ahead of the midterms.
6: A new report finds nearly 35 million Americans, about 1 in 10 U.S. voters, now live in a different congressional district than 2 years ago. It's the outcome of unprecedented mid-decade redistricting this past year, aimed at giving both parties a stronger advantage in dozens of House districts. President Trump urged the Republican-led legislature in Texas to redraw congressional maps. California, led by Democrats, followed suit in that state, along with several other state legislatures. Courts have blocked some of the redistricting.
4: Fox's Jared Halpern. The driver who slammed her SUV into a city bus in Los Angeles, killing two people on Tuesday, will face murder charges. Los Angeles DA Nathan Hochman says Bailey Lynn Rios was speeding and impaired when she drove her Ford Expedition the wrong way down a busy street, running a red light and hitting another vehicle before slamming into the bus.
7: She had narcotics in the car at that time. She was driving well beyond the speed limit.
4: A second deadly incident happened after that crash when a news chopper covering it crashed, killing both people on board and a third person on the ground. Anthropic says its AI model, Claude, is helping to build the next version of itself. The company says Claude is handling 26% of the model research and development and completing tasks under human supervision. 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
19: 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It is the Joe Pags Show. Thanks. Appreciate you stopping by. Sage Steele at the bottom of the hour. We're going to get into her leaving ESPN, her doing her own thing, why ESPN went from must-see TV with Dan Patrick and Keith Olbermann every night on The Big Show to this radically far-left progressive garbage that it turned into. I think they're trying to get it back on track, but where it was, then where it went, just didn't make any sense. We talk about that. Plus, we break down sports stories. Sage is a great sportscaster. So we break down Caitlin Clark in the WNBA. We break down why they won't define what a woman is in the WNBA. We break down also on the Sydney Sweeney ad, and that's all the rage right now. Great conversation with Sage. Make sure you stick around for that. It's we go a lot into it. I know people in my age range used to watch ESPN every night, and you probably want to hear some of the inside baseball from there. We go there with Sage Steele. Do not touch that dial. Meantime, you've got more on what's going on with the U.S. and Iran. But before we do that, I want to bring you some audio. This is, I guess, James Tallarico's pastor. Now, again, like I said the other day, for those of you not in Texas, you still should be very concerned about the U.S. Senate race in Texas. James Tallarico is getting big bucks into political action committees from people like Reid Hoffman, $10 million allegedly. And then he claims that he's only getting very small $5 donations from Texans. That's not true. He's getting a lot of money from outside of Texas. I hope that the president and all these, you know, MAGA PACs, political action committees, will send a bunch of money to Texas and in other states where they need to make sure they win the U.S. Senate seats, because it's a very, very close race. In many polls, it's showing neck and neck, almost a tie between Tallarico and Paxton. I have said openly, I'll continue to say this, that Ken Paxton, the current attorney general, who is great for Texas and has been great for all the years he's been the attorney general, needs to get out there and campaign to talk about what he will do, what he has done, and how he's made Texans' lives better. That's what he's got to focus on. Let me focus on Tallarico. Let other people who are out there doing what I do for a living focus on Tallarico, where we're not taking a side because we feel like it. We're taking a side because Paxton is head and shoulders a better candidate than James Tallarico on his best day. But Tallarico's pastor came out. I've been saying for a long time now that James Tallarico is a fake Christian. People say, who are you to judge? You guys think that Christians don't judge? What are you, crazy? Of course we do. We say the triune God is the right God. If you don't follow our God, we're judging you not following the right God. We believe that the Father, Son, the Holy Spirit is God. We believe that Jesus was the embodiment of God in a human body on earth. So, I mean, the idea that we're never judgy is kind of strange, because we certainly are. We have to make discernments, judgments. We have to make sure that we're making the right decisions according to our faith. Well, James Tallarico has been lying, in my opinion, about his faith. He says there are six genders. There are not. There are two. He has said that God is non-binary. That's just stupid. I don't know. Why would I even retort that? It's just dumb.

0: advice that I don't think you should be following.
1: Yeah, because that's why, that's frankly something that attracted me to this church was like...
0: And I can guarantee you that once he gets elected, he'll change his tune.
2: Yeah. What? Gold Babs here is not happy with what he's saying and walking back these radical things. But once he gets elected, he's gonna go back and change things. He's gonna change his tune back to where he was. That's what she just said.
0: Back to where he was.
1: Okay. But he has to kind of play this game.
0: Yes. That's what his campaign has convinced him of, is that the Democratic Party is backing off on their stances on trans and all of this. And so his staff is encouraging him to kind of do the same thing.
1: Mm.
0: Just for the next 50 weeks. Whatever days, I guess. I think it's bad advice, personally. But if it helps him win, okay.
2: This was recorded a week ago. A week ago. Old Babs is not very happy. Clearly, it was an undercover video. Do we know who the undercover journalist was, Sam?
3: I'm not sure, but the Daily Wire had this.
2: I mean, Babs is unhappy that James Tallarico's changing his stance or backing away. But once he gets elected, he's going to change his tune back to where he was. So once he gets elected, he's going to say that God is non-binary again, and that I love the trans kids. And just let anybody show up to your house, to your border, your fence, and welcome them in and feed them all. And, oh yeah, Mary carrying Jesus proves that Christians are for abortion. You can't make it up. It's just true. But yet somehow he's tied with Ken Paxton. So let me say it again. Ken, campaign and tell people all the good you've done for Texans. We'll take care of Tallarico by telling the truth. When I say take care of, we will tell the truth on who this radical guy is. And then when we're talking about politics, this one's interesting. Sam, I don't know if you saw this. Did you see that Jake Tapper and Gavin Newsom went fishing? You see that?
3: No.
2: Paul, you see that? You watching the Jake Tapper and Gavin Newsom fishing trip?
4: No, thank you.
2: It is so weird because these two somehow decided to go stand in a river somewhere. I kid you not. Fly fishing. Both have some sunglasses on. Both have a cap on. And somehow we got perfect video, like on a gimbal, and perfect audio. Sam, can you believe that?
3: What?
2: And just on the fly, they're talking about, I don't know, the race for president next time. This is crazy.
5: Yeah, it's a lot of Democrats.
6: 31 flavors. And
5: you're not even the only Californian.
6: No, right. Yeah.
5: You got Rokana.
6: Yeah.
5: Kamala.
6: Yeah, I don't know if she runs, but we'll see.
5: I know she's called around.
6: Yeah, but I wouldn't run if she ran.
5: If she runs, you will not.
6: Of course not.
2: So stupid and scripted. They're acting like it's unscripted. A couple of guys out there, you know, fly fishing.
4: I would like to refer you back to the space shuttle.
2: What? Why? You think this is what?
4: No, I'm saying because they're showing that this is amazing audio and video. But when we were watching
2: that's actually true.
4: It was horrible.
2: No, I agree with you. We have the best audio and video ever. We can't even hear the water of the river flowing by. It's perfect. They're both mic'd up to the hilt, and they both have sunglasses on and baseball caps. I don't think either one has ever worn a baseball cap before in their lives. And they're just a couple of dudes fishing, talking about running for election in 2028. By the way, the breaking news was, and this is why they did this whole fake thing, was if Kamala runs, I won't. You hear what Newsom said? That's what he said.
5: Yeah, it's a lot of Democrats.
6: 31 flavors. And
5: you're not even the only Californian.
6: No, right. Yeah.
5: You got Rokana.
6: Yeah.
5: Kamala.
6: Yeah. I don't know if she runs, but we'll see.
5: I know she's called around.
6: Yeah. But I wouldn't run if she ran.
2: I wouldn't run if she ran. Then Tapper acts like he's stunned by that.
5: If she runs, you will not.
6: Of course not. Why would I? I wouldn't do that to her. I wouldn't do it to me. Why would I? I wouldn't do that to you. I wouldn't waste everyone's time. Who needs that?
5: What do you mean? That doesn't even make sense to me.
6: I wouldn't.
2: Sam, help me out here. Like, these two fools are just in the middle of a

0: of a river somewhere fishing.
1: Wow.
0: Come on, man.
2: But first of all, electorally, it's a gift from God for everybody else. They enjoy the hell out of it. Mutual assured destruction. It services no greater good.
3: I mean, you do whatever you want. I don't care. But like, but my counter argument would be like, you know, she had a shot.
2: Yeah.
3: And you've never run, and she's run twice.
2: Yeah. And I mean, that'd be the approach to the.
0: Do they just never catch a fish? They keep on just throwing the line out. Just keep on throwing it. Hey, look at me. Throwing the line out.
4: Aren't they literally fisherman. Like fishing for.
0: They are.
4: For something else here, too?
0: Yes. They're fishing for votes. They're fishing for something.
2: Campaign, certainly. That would be the case you'd make. Pretty good one, actually. You know, that's objectively true. I just, but I know what that means. I know her base of supporters. I know her friends. The Zen diagram on that is just pure crossover. It's not, I wouldn't do that.
0: Did he say the Zen diagram?
4: He sure did.
0: I mean, it's the Venn diagram. Why would he say the Zen diagram? This doofus thinks he can be the president. There are a couple of ways to take what he just did. Either he says that because he means it. He's going to get out of the way if Kamala Harris decides to run. Or more likely, he says that to tell the donors, I'm only going to run if she's not running. I think that's probably more likely because he doesn't want to have a cat fight in California. It would hurt him. But at the same time, he is, without telling Kamala Harris don't run, he's telling the donors, if she does, I'm not running. So if you want me, you got to make sure she doesn't. I think it's more likely. But I just have to assume that they really believe Americans are stupid people that will watch that and go, man, look at the couple of guys out fishing. Good audio. I'm glad we could hear what they said. And I don't even think there were hooks on the lines. Just kept on doing this. Hey. They just keep, what are we doing? And they think we're just going to buy it. Now, I got a hook, line, and sinker, pun intended. But I have to be honest. There are a lot of idiots who vote progressive, vote left, vote DSA, who do believe it. Oh, this is so cool. They're just out there fishing. How cool is that? Just talking about stuff. And Tapper's like, what? You won't? Is she run? What? And then Tapper starts making the case for why Gavin Newsom should run. He goes, I don't care what you do. Do whatever you want. But, you know, she's already running. She already had her chance. You haven't run yet at all. I mean, Sam, what do you think is going on there?
1: I think they're trying so hard to be like a reality show, and it's just failing.
0: And, Paula, you're saying if you can be that good with audio and video, why couldn't we have better shots of the shuttle landing?
4: Yes.
0: Or the capsule landing.
4: I guess that's what you want to call it, yeah.
0: Well, it wasn't a shuttle. The shuttle wasn't coming right. Flying in the water. But, I mean, at the end of the day, I can't even argue with that anymore. Because you've got perfect riverside, flowing river audio. You can't even hear like a bird chirping. You know what I mean?
4: And then you have these other pieces of audio that you play where people are, you know, talking too far away from the microphone.
0: Right.
4: Or they're talking too close to the microphone.
0: Yeah, this was perfection.
4: Or they're in the hallway and there's echoing and you name it, but there it's like silence. I mean,
0: they found the most quiet river
4: AI
0: ever on the planet. 888-941-PAGS, 888-941-7247, joepags.com. 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Would you prefer it to be Kamala Harris because she is easier to beat? Would you prefer that it's Gavin Newsom because he's an empty suit? Do you worry about that at all? Are you more concerned about 2028 for Rubio or Vance or DeSantis or whomever? 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
0: Glad to have you. Thanks. I appreciate you stopping by. There's a lot going on. It is the Joe Pags Show. I implored President Trump over on X a little while ago, Sam, because of his support for some of these candidates is becoming problematic for me. Now, I don't know that he supported this woman.
11: Really?
0: Look, do me a favor and look up Elvira Salazar. She probably goes by Elvira Salazar out of Florida. She is a Republican that I know that the president has endorsed in the past. I just want to know if he is endorsing her for re-election. Elvira, last name Salazar. And I just have to know if he's supporting her re-election campaign, because she comes out and basically says ICE is bad and we've got to stop. She's literally using a Truth Social post by President Trump.
11: Wow, he did endorse her.
0: I mean, on this actual video I'm about to show everybody who's watching, and you'll hear it if you're listening, it says Congresswoman Maria Elvira Salazar is, I forgot her first name was Maria, doing a truly fantastic job representing the wonderful people of Florida's 27th congressional district. A former news anchor, political reporter, Maria knows, blah, blah, blah, blah, blah. And then she comes out and throws them under the bus. I mean, I'm not sure I understand what the hell she's doing.
12: Mr. President, some of your immigration enforcement efforts have gone too far. In July, 50% of the 50,000 people that were detained had no criminal record. Be careful what your advisors are telling you about immigration policy. The same Hispanics who helped you get to the White House in 2024 feel betrayed today. You can be for immigration what Lincoln was for slavery and Reagan was for communism. I'm not talking about giving them amnesty. I'm talking about giving them a dignified life in this promised land.
13: I am Maria Elvira Salazar, and I approve this message.
0: She is saying Elvira. Okay. She literally tells the president in this ad, so clearly she knows that he can't run for re-election in 28, so she doesn't care what she says about him now. She used him for what she could use him for, and is now throwing him away. She says in this that more than 50% of those detained by ICE did not have criminal records. BS. Were they charged with a crime? Did they commit a crime by coming across the border illegally? Are they here illegally? Which is a civil infraction, if not a criminal infraction, depending on how they got here. What is she talking about? And then she says something that I thought was so denigrating to Hispanics in this country. Hispanics supported you, and you are betraying them. Hispanics who are here legally, unlike Maria Elvira Salazar, I'm sure she's here legally, I'm not saying she's not, but Hispanics who are here legally and didn't break the law and went through the proper path, do not support illegal immigration, Maria. They don't. And you saying this because you don't need Trump anymore, I guess, is horrible. She's already got the nomination in Florida, doesn't need his support to win, and she's probably going to win rather handily. So now she's separating herself from President Trump, acting like she's some sort of moderate savior for other people. It doesn't make any sense. And I'm just so sick and tired of the president giving these people his support, and then they show up and do something like this, and it's happened way too often. He's got to get much more careful about who he supports. 888-941-PAGS, 888-941-7247, joepags.com. Sage Steele, part one. When we come back, we break down the ESPN days, the ESPN years, what happened to that network, and more. Keep it here.
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0: You watched her on ESPN. She dared take a stand when it came to somebody telling her what she can and can't put into her body to keep a job. She's out there in the fray, whether it's news, culture, certainly sports. Of course, we're talking about the one, the only Sage Steele. Sage, how are you? Good to see you.
24: I'm so glad to see you again, Joe. Thanks for having me.
0: It's an absolute pleasure. You were so nice to me a long time ago when they were coming down on you like a ton of bricks. You and I connected on X, and I just loved your story because you could easily have given in, kept that cushy job, not really made a noise. But then again, you're giving up your autonomy. You're giving up your privacy. You're giving up, you know, your life outside of being inside of a studio. When you made that decision, how scary was that? And let's fast forward to today where you're dominating in podcasts and so much more.
24: Oh my gosh. Well, thank you for using the word dominating. It doesn't feel that way.
0: You
24: but
0: do it
24: hey,
0: so good.
24: Fake it till you make it, right? that's the word. Scary. It was so scary in every way because all I had ever done was work for people, which I loved. I really prided myself on being a good employee, a good
0: right.
24: teammate. I loved that. I thrived in that environment. That's the sports environment, not just because it was at ESPN, but you're working together on something.
0: Yeah.
24: And then you stand up to your company and you sue them and then you settle and then you say, what do I do now? And I was like, okay, I'll go back to work for somebody else. And then I just started thinking, like, they'll have similar rules, especially
0: right.
24: at the traditional mainstream media companies. There's really no difference between any of them.
0: Right.
24: And I actually went on, I can't remember if we talked about this last time. I went on Bill Maher's podcast on Club
0: yes.
24: Random. And he was the one twice during that hour and a half conversation with him. He was like, you need to have your own show. You need to do it with me. And I was like, okay, he's high because he's high. And he taped all the shows.
0: Right.
24: I'm like, he'll never remember this. Well, he said it again. And then we got off the air and he's like, no, I'm serious. And since he was starting a podcast network at the time, Club Random, he was like, I'm serious. And shortly thereafter, I was his first hire.
0: That's something.
24: I'm so grateful for him. He, Bill Maher, talk about diversity of thought, right?
0: Yeah.
24: I mean, and he's such a leader in so many ways that we never dreamt of with Bill Maher today, just common sense, right? He gave me my start when it was not as cool to do that with somebody who thought as differently as the two of us do. And so then I went on my own, though. I just really wanted to try it on my own after about 8 or 9 months. And I was like, okay, I'll eventually, you know, have someone else leading the way
0: right.
24: and footing the bill, basically.
0: Yeah.
24: No, that didn't happen. And I had some opportunities, but because I had to survive on my own, Joe, for a few months, 5-6 months and support myself in this endeavor financially. And then someone came along and then they want to take a percentage, right? I'm like, no, I think I can do this and I'm not sure, but I'm going to try it. And even if I fail, at least I know, at least I will have learned. Well, guess what? I've continued to do it. The Sage Steele show is now 2.5 years in. I'm still clueless about the space and all the algorithms and thumbnails and that I don't want to care about. Fortunately, I have an incredible husband who's got an awesome business CEO background.
0: Yeah.
24: Who now is like, you go do your left brain activities. I'll take care of this. And I'm just
0: awesome.
24: So grateful for this crazy journey.
0: For those who don't know, who are watching and listening, many times the rev share is 50-50. So you go in and you work your ass off. You do the podcast. You're bringing in top A-list guests and somebody else gets half the money for the advertising because they're the ones doing that. Yet you're bringing the product. So doing it on your own is not easy, but it certainly is more beneficial because not only are you collecting more of the revenue, obviously, but you're also deciding who it is that's going to sponsor the show, who it is that you're going to sit down and talk to. You can say no to somebody, not worry about it. But just, I want to go backwards just for a second. When you left ESPN, could you have been hireable by NBC, ABC, CBS, CNN? Or were you in a way blacklisted because you dared say, I'm not going to let you keep putting shots in my arm so I can have a job? You know what I mean?
24: Oh, I was hireable. I did not have any non-compete that I signed whatsoever. But I never got a call. I still haven't really from any of those networks. I do a lot, I'll come on and, you know, give my opinion. They ask me to come on
0: yeah.
24: Fox News all the time to give my opinion, going on Hannity tonight, Jesse Waters, usually one of the two, if not both of them each, you know, once a
0: yeah.
24: week, Laura.
0: Right.
24: And I'm so grateful to those people who have become friends because they've encouraged me to continue to get out there and give your opinion. Here's the thing. As most of you probably know, when you're a journalist, like a true journalist,
0: right.
24: the story's not about you. You don't give your opinion. Difference between a journalist and an analyst. I was a journalist.
0: Yeah.
24: And my opinion didn't matter. My opinion was to ask the question. So it felt very uncomfortable to do that, to give my opinion on whether it's sports or politics. And so it's just been really, I'm grateful to Fox News for always having me on. It's been fun. And it's helped with the growth of my show. But yeah, I never got that call. I do believe there's a lot of people who, I mean, my resume speaks for itself at 30
0: yes.
24: years and the last 17 at ESPN. Like I know how to host shows and moderate and all those things. And I love it. So I don't think it was ever, I was told it was never a question of my talent or skill set.
0: Right.
24: People get uncomfortable when employees all of a sudden find their voice and are no longer afraid to speak up, even if it's in a kind, professional way, which is what I always tried to do. And I think that because I ended up feeling in my heart that I had to sue ESPN and Disney, that other networks are like, oh my gosh, when that's, you know, that's not the, don't force us to put shots in our bodies anymore and there won't be lawsuits, really.
0: Yeah, exactly. No, it's a great point. It's Sage Steele. Go and find her on all the social media, at Sage Steele. Go check out her YouTube. She's way behind me. Actually, she's very close to YouTube with me. But go check out her show. It's unbelievable. I love it. I watch it all the time. I want to talk a little bit more about ESPN, but not necessarily about you and ESPN, if that makes sense. Rich Eisen right now is doing something called This Was Sports Center, or That Was Sports Center, and where he's sitting down with Dan Patrick, and he's sitting down, well, hopefully he'll sit down with you, but he's sitting down with
24: That's
0: many different
24: happening.
0: People. No? Okay. Well, we can talk about that.
24: And I love him. I respect him, but I think that they'd like to pretend like I'm not in any of the archives at all. I think they're going to pretend
0: Well, he works for Disney again, so I think he would have when he wasn't an entity that worked for ESPN and Disney, but you're probably right. But he's sitting down with Berman and all these other people, and what it all reminds me of, I started in television news in 1994. I was a TV news anchor for a long time. I won a bunch of awards for journalism, so I get the difference between being an editorialist and a journalist. But when I saw the Sports Center folks doing what they were doing, it was cutting edge. It was amazing. It was not political whatsoever. It was irreverent. It was funny. You were unbelievable on there, but of course you're the next generation. But watching him break down what was happening with Dan Patrick and Keith Olbermann before he went nuts and Chris Berman and all these people, it really took me back to what that used to be. Sage, why does a company like ESPN or ABC or Disney, why do they decide we're not going to keep on doing what's working? Let's get culturally appropriate. Let's talk about stuff that we want to change somebody's thought process on an issue like transgenderism that has nothing to do with sports. Why didn't they just ride that train, man? It was awesome.
24: Yeah. It breaks my heart, to be honest with you, because it was just so unnecessary. But it all depends on your leadership. And when the turn really began, the leader, the president of ESPN, was a man by the name of John Skipper, who did a lot of good things, but he had a very unceremonial exit. It was a big deal. And he very much supports all those woke agendas. He did at the time, and then you start to see that in the coverage. He and many others, I mean, when you're the leader, obviously your ideas are passed along to others beneath you. Even if they don't agree, they're going to go along with it. And so the type of programming, the type of contracts that they signed with some broadcast rights deals were really interesting at that time. And you have to remember, above him, Disney CEO Bob Iger also falls in line very much on the left. At one point, he was running for going to run for president in 2020.
0: I forgot about that.
24: So I mean, if that's your leadership, then that kind of explains it. To me, the turning point was the 2016 election when Donald Trump beat Hillary Clinton. Like, that was the turning point when everybody melted down, and the mandate that none of us were allowed to go on social media and talk politics was blown out of the water that night that he won. When our executives began tweeting about how terrible it is that Trump won, and I'm like, whoa, what's happening? And leadership allowed it. Breaks my heart, because to your point, they did. I mean, if it ain't broke, don't fix it. Yeah. I liken that a little bit to what Bud Light did and how they screwed that up so badly with Dylan Mulvaney. Like, just use your brain, and your marketing executives, the marketing intern, if they'd done a little bit of homework, could have figured out pretty clearly and easily that putting a man who identifies as a woman wearing a sports bra and a bunch of makeup is probably not the best person to appeal to your average beer drinker.
0: Right.
24: Like, the fact that they allow that. I mean, so it's these boneheaded decisions that hurt really good companies.
0: Yeah.
24: Like what Bud Light had established for half a century, and ESPN. When you had the people that you named, yes, Keith Olbermann, who was awesome until he wasn't.
0: Right.
24: But everybody else, Dan Patrick and Robin Roberts and all of these people who were icons, the people that I watched, my guy, my best friend, the man that I miss to this day, Stuart Scott.
0: Yeah.
24: They threw it all away. And it's like, sometimes you just get a little bit too cute and just stay in your damn lane. And I always used to say to my bosses, like, what are we doing over here? What are we doing? People weren't coming to us to hear our opinion on Black Lives Matter or anything political. If they want politics, there's a plethora of network stations, mainstream media, or now streaming that they can go to get that. And they did this to themselves. I do think that it's turned a little bit. I don't know what you think, Joe. I think it's turned a little bit recently, and you saw Pat McAfee. Yeah, I don't either. I just saw it online. You saw Pat McAfee recently walking out of the tunnel at like a high school Olympic type style game. I don't know what it was. Competition in Ohio. Pat McAfee walking out of the tunnel with Donald Trump. So
0: wow,
24: things are changing.
0: I didn't see that.
24: Yeah, it was shot, and I'm sitting there and I'm watching a bunch of my colleagues who were there too, and I'm laughing, cracking up, like going, oh my. In a way, I'm annoyed because I'm like, see, guys, it's not that hard.
0: Yes.
24: Remember all those years when they would go to the White House with Barack Obama and do the brackets for the
0: absolutely
24: NCAA tournament?
0: Yeah.
24: Like, that was great. And it was 8 years straight, and Andy Katz, who's awesome, he would go, and the second Trump got in office, we're going to stop it. The point is, like, half of your audience at ESPN is always going to hate Trump or love Trump, or hate, yes, Obama or love Obama. So just don't do any of it. And well, just
0: listen, I didn't vote for Barack Obama.
24: Sports.
0: You're such a good point. Let me just say this. I didn't like Barack Obama as a president. I agreed with three things that he did, and I talk about it all the time. Everything else, I didn't like that he did it. I thought it was great that he did the brackets. As a conservative,
24: yeah,
0: guy, I was like, the president should go there and should do brackets. And ESPN is for all for one, one for all. Like Michael Jordan said, or even Republicans buy sneakers. So I don't know why they made that shift. But to finish on the old SportsCenter stuff, Dan Patrick, when he was being interviewed by Eisen, said, we were boy band famous, and he didn't expect it. And when you've got something going that good, do you think that management starts to feel guilty or something about the success? Why would you touch it? Leave them alone. I mean, these people are bringing, ESPN was nothing before they hit something that was different and irreverent. I mean, they put CNN Sports out of business because,
24: yes,
0: they were so good early on. So, what,
24: yeah,
0: do you think that is? Does management hate its own success?
24: I know exactly what it was. The executives in charge of what I'm about to say, the one in particular, is no longer there, fortunately. But he had a lot of power, and he was able to do what he wanted, which was to keep all the talent in their place, make sure their head didn't get too big, make sure that they didn't believe that they were bigger than the four letters. And I saw the turn once and for all permanently after Stuart Scott died.
0: Yeah.
24: They knew they couldn't touch Stu. And for many reasons, but they knew they couldn't. And once he left, once he died, everything changed. They were waiting because along the way, they had let Dan Patrick go. Dan Patrick at the end wanted to go, but you can certainly make things more difficult for them to decide to leave, right? Depending on what you offer them and how you treat them every single day.
0: Yes.
24: How they treated Linda Cohn along the way, and she's off doing her own thing as well now, but my goodness, there were so many things that you saw. Susie Colbert in the news recently. Other people besides the biggest names, although Linda's on that list too. It was ego. And it was like, wait a minute. These guys and gals, but usually these guys on TV, they're not bigger than us. Who do they think they are? When in essence, ride them. Use them. Use their name and their talent and their skill to bring more eyeballs to your entire network. So this is what happens when you have the wrong people in charge who don't fully understand business, number one, but number two, let their little egos get in the way of good business. This is the guy
0: it's
24: who
0: so
24: didn't
0: true.
24: Make the basketball team in high school, had to settle to be a manager, and was always mad at the other guys who were taller than him. These are the people I'm talking about who made the decisions, who ruined the network. But I do hope and pray for the sake of sports fans that what I'm seeing is actually true, that they're slowly but surely getting back to it. I just know that people like me and you and others, we'll never go back because we have found new ways to get sports that don't involve politics.
0: Well, what's interesting, and I don't think this whole thing about ESPN, there are the really hot stories that I want to talk to you about. It's Sage Steele, by the way. Go follow her at Sage Steele everywhere. She's amazing. I want to finish with this. 10 years ago, I stopped watching SportsCenter, stopped watching ESPN. I stopped watching the NFL because the NFL was allowing Colin Kaepernick to be an idiot. And Colin Kaepernick has his First Amendment right. He could stand outside the stadium and wave a flag and hold a sign. When you're wearing the uniform of a franchise in a corporation that's like getting all sorts of tax breaks, you have to follow the rules. You don't do it wearing the uniform. Stop kneeling down. Stop, you know, wearing pigs on your socks, you know, to show that cops are no good. He can have whatever he wants to do with his First Amendment, but when you work at a job, the employer gets to set the rules. They allowed him to get away with that. But what turned me away from SportsCenter, not that you asked, Stan Verrett is a guy that I liked watching a lot. Stan, one day, when giving the report about Colin Kaepernick's latest hijinks, said, Kaepernick is doing, he's standing up for what my grandfather fought for in World War II. And I sent him a Twitter post. I said, Stan, what are you talking about? This guy has nothing to do with your grandfather and his sacrifice. Nothing whatsoever. Your grandfather didn't go to war and put his life on the line and make a great life for his family so that a guy could kneel down making $14 million a year and complain about the national anthem. That isn't why he did it. And then that was it for me. I shut off ESPN. He went, came back at me and called me a couple of names or whatever. Yeah. He didn't call me like dirty names. He didn't call me foul names, but he was very, very sarcastic and that I don't understand. And probably because of my skin tone, I didn't understand. But for me, to say that this sports guy who was rich and had all of his fancy cars and his mansions was somehow the same as your grandfather, and he said your grandfather wanted a Colin Kaepernick to have this right, didn't make sense to me. And that was it for me. And I think there were a lot of people like me who said, man, you stopped telling me sports and you started taking a side on a political issue, and I wanted you just to be quiet and give me the sports. Does that make sense?
24: It does, and I hear this so often from so many people. And Stan was like the first person I ever did SportsCenter with, and I used to really, really love him. And then you hear or see what people say about you and say, okay, well, I guess there was a season for that friendship and relationship, and that's right. Fine. It's interesting. They laid him off a few years ago. He's one of the layoffs, maybe in 23. I don't know. There have been so many rounds of layoffs. And then they just hired him back.
0: He's back. I didn't know that.
24: At ESPN, and it's like, my goodness. Because at the end of the day, It's when you have people who are choosing to be that divisive on air, as you witnessed and saw and wrote him about.
0: And then in public on Twitter. It was so strange.
24: On Twitter, it's another level. Yeah, it's ugly. I mean, you are choosing to hire people and pay people a lot of money to be divisive.
0: That's it for part one of my special interview with Sage Steele. We get into a whole lot more, including Sidney Sweeney, more about the WNBA. Is Caitlin Clark the modern-day Larry Bird when Bird came in the 1970s, early 80s? Going to talk about that and more part two next hour on the Joe Pag Show.
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0: Esther, Sage Steele, part two is going to be next hour. 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Got that going for you and an awful lot more. And yes, we will focus on what's going on with Iran. Why is Yemen somehow involved now? And the Houthis, are we making a deal with the Houthis who've been attacking Americans for a long time? That's interesting. We'll get into that as well. Got a lot more coming your way. 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Over on YouTube. I think you'll like how I break down the body cam, these traffic stops, and so on. Keep it on the Joe Pags Show. 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
6: subjected to safety. I'm Sue Guzman, Fox News. An F-16 fighter jet pilot is alive after he was ejected before his plane crashed in rural Michigan today and burst into flames. Spokesman with the 149th Fighter Wing says the pilot safely ejected from his Fighting Falcon and is currently being treated at a hospital. His identity and the extent of his injuries not released. Charges filed in Los Angeles for the driver who caused a bus crash, leaving several people dead.
7: L.A. County District Attorney Nathan Hochman says Bailey Lynn Rios faces second-degree murder, driving under the influence, and reckless driving charges.
9: She will be looking at a maximum sentence of life in prison.
7: The 36-year-old is accused of being impaired by drugs when she slammed her Ford Expedition into a Metro bus Tuesday.
9: Killing two individuals, Daniel Castillo and Gage Rita.
7: Hochman noting five others were injured, two seriously, but not revealing what drugs are allegedly involved.
9: Her bail has been set at $4.1 million, and to our knowledge, she has not made bail at this point.
7: Adding he believes Rios will be arraigned Friday. Kristen Goodwin, Fox News.
6: President Trump calling for Americans to be patient about high gas prices at the end of the Iran confrontation.
10: Officials here at the White House grappling with the political consequences of high inflation are now trying to convince voters the high prices are worth it because the Iran war is worth it. Last night, shortly after telling reporters that he wanted to save the Kennedy Center, but it would require a lot of federal subsidies, President Trump was spotted by a photographer with a long lens aboard Air Force One through the window, holding a piece of paper that said Kennedy Center demolished. And crossing the wires moments ago, a federal judge now says the Kennedy Center has to provide 30 days notice before making any big changes to the property, including tearing it down.
6: Fox's Peter Ducey. 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
0: Great radio stations everywhere, along with Sam and Polo. It is the Joe Pags Show. Thanks. Appreciate you stopping by on a Thursday. There's a lot going on. There's a lot to get to. We've got Sage Steel Part 2. At the bottom of the hour, don't miss a second of that. I told you I'd be telling you about what's going on with Iran. We will give the update on that. It's interesting because the president is suggesting, should I? Sam, do me a favor. Go to Truth and see if he actually said this on Truth. Or are we going to get some inside person who knows somebody's uncle's aunt or something that, you know, somebody who's from. I want to know if he literally went on Truth and talked about whether he should annihilate Iran. And I think he probably did because I think that he does those on Truth to really send a message to the Iranian leaders. But in the meantime, here's the story from This Is News Nation. Iran war spreads to Yemen as Trump hopes for an end soon. Let me throw this out there. I went on X and I said, Mr. President, please stop supporting this Maria Elvira Salazar in Miami or in South Florida because she literally just called you out and threw you under the bus. And some doofus answered over on X saying, oh, you post this as you're throwing him under the bus yourself? I'm like, what are you talking about? When did I throw the man under the bus? What are you talking about? How many times do I have to vote for a guy before you realize I'm a supporter of the guy? And then somebody else said, well, what do you want, the Democrat to win? I'm like, yeah. If the Democrat's being honest, I would rather the Democrat win so that we can go after that person and get him out of office next time. I don't want somebody to lie, get the endorsement of President Trump, and then throw him under the bus. If you missed last hour, why? We do this 3 hours a day. Sam, did he post it on X?
3: On X, I'm not sure.
0: Not X, but Truth.
3: For some reason, I'm being blocked on Truth, so I don't know.
0: Wow. My daughter blocked on Truth? What the heck is that?
3: Yeah.
0: I'm looking at Truth right now. Let me go to his page and see if I can find something on there, because I get the feeling that he would probably post this right there. I'm looking at Truth now. This is good radio when I just look at like a website while we're doing it. But great news, blah, blah, blah, straighten out the horrible situation. Great news, thanks to the bold leadership of my friend, blah, blah, blah. I don't see it on Truth. I don't see it on Truth. Although, he did put a bunch of clips from Will Cain from today. Maybe we'll get some of those tomorrow. Guess who's going to be in Will Cain tomorrow?
3: I guess that will be you.
0: What? Stop it.
3: That's awesome.
0: Over on Fox News Channel? That's weird. So, yeah, he posted a bunch of those things. So, let's see where they get this story. We'll get back to that in a second. But first, the war does spread to Yemen. Yemen is where the Houthis are. And if you recall, Yemen is where in the year 2000, a year before 9/11, Osama bin Laden and Al-Qaeda blew up the USS Cole off the coast of Yemen. If memory serves, 17 sailors died because of this terrorist attack. So Yemen has not been our friend for a very long time. In fact, I think the guy was either the shoe bomber or the belt bomber or something on one of these planes was from Yemen. Either way, News Nation reports this. Iran war spreads to Yemen as Trump hopes for an end soon. From Tatiana Carter. The war with Iran has spread to a new front in Yemen as Houthi fighters attack Saudi Arabia, even as President Donald Trump says he hopes the broader conflict is nearing an end. Saudi warplanes have struck Houthi positions in Yemen, while Houthis have hit Saudi cities and energy sites, raising fresh concerns about oil supplies as they gain around Yemen's Red Sea coast. The Houthis said yesterday, they launched fresh attacks on Saudi military and energy targets, including the Red Sea port of Yanbu and an airbase at Khamis

0: is meetings with Gulf allies at next week's United Nations General Assembly meeting. I want to find out where they are and how they're doing. We've been very protective of them, Trump added. Tensions are expected to be high at the gathering after the Iran-backed Houthis launched fierce attacks in Saudi Arabia this past week, threatening global oil and gas supplies. The UN Security Council already saw a clash on Thursday today after Russia and China vetoed a bid to extend an expert panel to monitor sanctions against Iran and the regime's nuclear program. Beijing and Moscow have been repeatedly accused of protecting Iran, even assisting its military operations during this war. Jennifer Lucetta, an American ambassador to the United Nations, slammed the vetoes as a clear act of obstructionism. This highlights Russia and China's support for the, quote, rogue regimes. Meanwhile, Iran allegedly scored another hit on the U.S. aircraft this week with two unmanned MQ-1 Predator drones shot out of the sky in recent days, according to CBS News. So let me help. If the president's listening, he probably is. Mr. President, how you doing? Hopefully you're well on a Thursday. Annihilate them. Said it from the beginning. What is the goal of war? Think about that as you drive down the road, you're making dinner, going to soccer practice, you're checking out the podcast, wherever you happen to be. What is the goal of war? It's to win. To kill more of them than they kill of us. If you're going to bring war, and that's what happened here, kill the enemy, win. So if the word you need to use is have a victory, say that. If the word you need to use is annihilate them, say that. If the word you want to use is victorious, victory, superiority, they're dead, we're not. I mean, I don't care, whatever you want to say, let's not do what we did in Afghanistan for 20 years, leaving so many Americans maimed and so many dead without giving them the rules of engagement that would let them win. Like Herm Edwards said many years ago, you play to win the game. I'm not saying war is a game, but you're looking to beat the opposite side. You fight the war to win the war. You kill more of them than they kill of you, and they surrender or you completely annihilate them. I'm not a warmonger. I would not have said, yeah, the president said, hey, Pags, should we go into Iran? I would have said, yeah, let's not. Let's do all we can economically. Let's sanction like crazy like we're doing now anyway. But no, I don't think we need to just go and do this now. Not good timing for this. Now, of course, he had more intelligence than I had as far as what level of nuclear warhead they were at or nuclear enrichment. But again, let me say it again. This shouldn't be, should I annihilate them? That's the goal of the war, to annihilate them, destroy them, end them. So this to me isn't controversial. And again, when President Trump says things like this, he says them, I believe, not only for American consumption. I think he says that for Iranian consumption. He wants the president of Iran, who's different from the Ayatollah of Iran, who's different than the leadership in the IRGC in Iran, to go, all right, he might annihilate us now. We would not like that. We would not like that. So I'm again, if I have a vote, I'm going to raise my hand. If I have a vote, annihilate them. 888-941-PAGS, 888-941-7247, joepags.com. Do you agree? Annihilate them. Do you agree? I mean, if you don't, but you're for the military operation, if you don't agree with annihilate them, but you're for us being there, then what do you want to see happen? What would you like to see happen? It's a simple question. Because if it's not total victory, then I'm not really sure what it is. 888-941-PAGS, 888-941-7247, joepags.com. Scroll down, click on contact. We're back after this. Stay here.
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1: I'm Tyrone, Oklahoma. What's going on, brother?
22: I was just going to remark about the ruling for the woman killed her three children.
1: Go ahead. Lindsey Clancy.
22: That shouldn't be anything new. It shouldn't be anything new. It seemed like children are the target of the left. Either before they get born and after they get born, you hear more people standing up for children for reassignment surgery, standing up for children to let them wear dresses and all this. That's the only time that they seem to be caring for children. And they seem to change, reinvent what a woman is, change, so-called change boys into girls and girls into boys according to this against God's plan. They seem to be wanted to make their version of creation. But one thing we got to understand is Satanists are trying to get a religious accreditation. They even admitted that killing children is the sweetest sacrifice that they can allow to Satan. And some of these abortions, like in Indiana and the other one, they found out they were aborting children. You have to think of something else more deeply going on. Some of these abortions, people who are doing this are also maybe closeted Satanists. and they're actually filling that out.
1: I got to tell you something, man. I think that you're right. The people supporting Clancy are in support of abortion until delivery. They're in support of mutilating children through operations. They can't even say the definition of a woman. You're 100% right. And I think most of the country agrees with you and agrees with me. Unfortunately, in that courtroom, you had a bunch of nut jobs on that jury. And thank God you had the one guy that was standing up for the kids.
22: But I just like to say, I think we ought to think about it. That Satanists and all these people say they doctor, they don't want to do it. But why are they doing? We ought to investigate all these clinics who just want to put that, because it's going a little bit deeper, I think. Yeah, I just get the feeling than just wanting to kill children.
1: Absolutely.
22: There's something else behind it.
1: You're a good man, Tyrone. We always appreciate hearing from you from Oklahoma. Thanks a lot for taking the time. Let me tell you before we hit the break here that Incogni is the right service to use right now. Authorities say a Kentucky officer ran the same two license plates 2,000 times. You heard me right. They belonged to the mother of his child. She had an order of protection against him. He didn't hack anything. He typed in a plate. One of 120,000 cameras, the Washington Post found at least 50 more. Most were watching women. Audit logs show a police chief ran 600 searches on two plates, his ex's and then her teenage daughter's plate. 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A plate tells you what she drives. 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Do not hesitate. Get your safety back. In the meantime, when we come back, we've got Sage Steele, part two. Sage was a star at ESPN. She's a star now in her own life. Sage and her husband, they take care of this podcast so well that when you watch it, you're thinking to yourself, I'm seeing somebody that I trust, seeing somebody I like who's got great guests on that I could turn to all the time. We talk a little bit more about ESPN. Then we get into the WNBA. Is the story of Larry Bird similar to the story of Caitlin Clark? Are they similar in more ways than they're both white basketball players? Well, they are. But then there's also a big difference in there as well. Caitlin Clark might actually have it harder than Larry Bird did when he came into the NBA, if you can believe it. 888-941-PAGS, 888-941-7247. Go to joepags.com, scroll down, click on contact, and don't forget joepags.com/YouTube. We're back after this.
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13: Smart. I hadn't thought of it that way. And such a different time, right?
1: Yeah. Like, very
13: 79, very different time. And I mean, we weren't that far removed from interracial marriage being legalized. My parents right. were on the edge of that, and they got married in 1971. So you only fast forward less than a decade. And so it was a very different time. But I do think you're right about like having magic there. So the Michigan State, Indiana State rivalry, it continued into the NBA.
1: Yes.
13: And to have a black man say, no, no, no, this is my boy and he can ball. That resonated for sure. If Caitlin Clark weren't white, this would all be completely different.
1: Really?
13: She would not be experiencing the things that she is. Even if she were straight and black, I think that it's completely different. But because she was seen as, you know, women's basketball hero coming from college, everybody got bitter about it. And at the end of the day, Caitlin didn't ask for any of this. Caitlin right. didn't want this. She loves to ball. She is a menace on the court.
1: Yeah.
13: And no one can deny the facts of what she brought. Where, I mean, let's remind people of her greatness, all those people who want to hate on her. Just from a basketball skill level, I mean, she's the all-time leading scorer in NCAA tournament history. Not women's, men's and women's combined, all-time leader.
1: I didn't know that.
13: The ratings that she created, certainly in college hoops, record ratings during those women's tournaments because of her and her team. And then it translated into the WNBA, which then translated into what? A new collective bargaining agreement for these women in 2025 that saw salaries increase more than 300%. Finally. And for them to no longer have to fly commercial, they now have private. Like, everything has changed. Is it because of one woman? No, but she did certainly.
1: It's a big part of
13: she's
1: it.
13: She's the face of it that began to turn the tide to show everybody that, hey, there's a lot of women out there that can play. But to hate the biggest reason behind all the change, that just, again, it screams. We're talking about earlier about insecurity and ego and lack
1: right.
13: thereof, and it's just, it's so sad. And people that talk about being discriminated against and the divisiveness and the ugliness and treated differently, the hypocrisy is not lost on me. You know, it's so sad. And just when this league is making progress, you do something so stupid to not even to choose to not be able to identify what a woman is.
1: It's so dumb.
13: They just keep putting their foot in their mouth in every way.
1: I want to get into that in earnest in a second. It's Sage Steele. Go and follow her everywhere. Go take in her podcast, which is truly amazing. She's getting guests that you really want to sit down and see, and you certainly want to see how Sage interviews them. You're amazing. As we're watching it, is it because Magic Johnson, and by the way, he said this white boy can play when they were on some sort of an all high school or all college team before the big rivalry, Indiana State and Michigan State. He literally called back home and said, this boy can play. And that changed everything. Although they were animosity filled and they hated each other and enemies during the NBA years until they did that commercial together. You know, you needed Magic Johnson, a great player who was seen by many as the right race and the right whatever, to say, yes, he's really that great. Do we need a WNBA superstar, even a former one, to step up and say, yeah, Caitlin Clark really is that good and she's good for the league? Do some people who are small-minded about this need somebody to give them the okay?
13: Probably.
1: But it's dumb. But do you need that?
13: Yeah. It's pathetic. It's sad. It would certainly help, but let's not hold our breath. I know that there are a lot of women in the predominantly black league who support her, who do think she's awesome as a player and probably a person too. But if you say it, then you're a sellout. Then you're, bowing down to the white man, right? Bowing down to the right winger, like whatever it is.
1: So
13: I liken that to just having one coach in the WNBA, and I know a handful of them, who would come out and say, we are not excluding anyone. We are just celebrating and protecting ours, women.
1: Yes.
13: Where we have tried. I mean, it's 54 years now since Title IX began, and the fight that so many people, I mean, really, that was their mission, is to make sure that there's equality for women. And it's all being thrown out the door. Half of it by some of the women who were part of that movement, whether it's Billie Jean King, who says, no, you're being exclusionary. You should absolutely invite trans women, biological men. Or Megan Rapinoe, who was only Megan Rapinoe, the soccer star, because of Title IX, that it was just for women. But if one of those coaches would just come out and say, this is nothing against any other community. You know, sports isn't about inclusivity. Sports is about competitiveness, and may the best, in this case, woman, win. Meaning win the roster spot, win the ball tip at center, at the middle of center court. When you know, at the beginning of the game, like whatever that is. Sports isn't about being inclusive. Anybody can come, and guess what? When it comes to winning, they don't give a crap what color skin you have, what color hair you have, or who you sleep with, actually. Just don't be a hypocrite and pick and choose where you want inclusivity.
1: Although she and I don't agree on much of anything, Martina Navratilova is much smarter on this than Billie Jean King. In that, Billie Jean King beat Bobby Riggs when he was like 54, so that doesn't really even count. When you've got Serena and Venus Williams both saying the 200-something seeded man smoked us both, that means something. When Megan Rapinoe and her team lost to a group of 15-year-old boys, that means something. So why doesn't the WNBA come out and just say something very simple? This league is for human beings that are XX. Why can't they just do that? And then it would exclude Ennis Cantor Freedom, who's doing it on purpose to make them define a woman, and Royce White, who's doing it to make them define what a woman is. Why won't they say, this league is for women, and that means biologically XX. That's it. Done. Move on.
13: It's on principle now, not good principle, where they would feel like they're caving.
1: To what? To protect women? Caving to what?
13: Caving,
1: you know what I mean?
13: Caving to MAGA. Caving to the right, because this has turned into such a political issue when it's not. It's a common sense issue.
1: Yes.
13: And what was it? Around election time 2 years ago, and I think the numbers probably stand today. I mean, 80% of Americans are on the same side with this issue, which is the issue of common sense. Hashtag follow the science. Remember a couple of years ago?
1: Oh, yeah.
13: This is the most basic thing. This is the least controversial thing. One of the few issues, you know, in the history of mankind that has never been debated. Men are men, women are women. You can't change. You can cut some things off, you can add some lipstick, and you can change your clothes, and you can walk effeminately, you can do all those things, and you can have a change your name, but you still are the sex that you were when you were born. I just think they're in too deep. I think they're in too deep, and everybody lives in fear of, well, if I cave to this, then that means this and this and this. And it's really sad. I actually have such little respect. I'll say this though, you know, I've gotten on men a lot for not speaking up about this. And some of the former NFL players I worked with at ESPN, these big, strong football players with, you know, $50, $100 million in the bank. So they're not staying quiet in order to keep their job or to keep money in their pocket or to feed their family. That part, they're already good.
1: Yeah.
13: They're doing it because I don't want anybody to think that I'm, you know, not supportive of this community. So shame on you men who have daughters. I imagine, I guess it just hasn't happened to your daughter yet, which is why you're being quiet. But use that God-given platform.
1: Yeah.
13: Use it. They're choosing not to. However, that said, how can we be frustrated with men as women if the women won't say it themselves? If those athletes won't say it themselves, because they all know every single practice, every single scrimmage in the WNBA and in women's college basketball, they've got who there in the scrimmages? They've got men there. They've got the male equipment managers practicing against the women because they're bigger, taller, stronger, faster. And so that means they'll be more prepared come game time. Everybody knows this. So if the women won't stand up for themselves at some point, I understand why men and others are like, okay, forget it. Like they shouldn't have to.
1: Right.
13: But if you're going to sit there and be silent in the WNBA, when you know damn well that if Ennis Cantor Freedom came in there, you would be dominated. You would probably get hurt.
1: Yeah.
13: So stop lying to yourselves, and most importantly, to the other young girls out there. Like, I'm sorry, you got me going.
1: I want you going. Let's go. No, I mean, you're right. Listen, I think I'm older than you are by a good bit. I remember when Title IX came in, and I was 7 or 8 years old, something like that, and I asked my PE teacher, who was a female, what does this mean? And her answer was, this just means that girls get the same opportunities as boys. And I had two older sisters at the time. I ended up getting a younger sister later. I now, as an adult, have five daughters, three grandchildren, or two granddaughters, and, you know, a grandson. I've got a wife, I've got sisters, I've got a mother. I always have been, well, of course they should get the same opportunities. And of course they can't play football against us. And of course they can't play basketball against us. But they should have their own games, their own leagues, and then get the same opportunities. And by the way, if a female can make it, like Annika Sorenstrand tried to make it on the men's, you know, PGA tour, God bless you. If you can go play in the NBA and you're a woman, go do it. But I noticed that Brittany Griner, who's 6'8", isn't trying out for any NBA team today because she would lose badly. She'd be harmed, as you said, early on. So why have we gotten so dumb in the past 53 years, whatever it is? We've just gotten really stupid because what you just said is so true. A guy with $50 million in the bank, who's a big, strong guy, probably supports his wife and his kids and everybody else, is afraid to piss off the 10%? Sage, really? Or the 5% that are against this or that are for this?
13: Like, spineless.
1: What are we doing?
13: Like, no, I don't know, but that is why this is one of those topics that I will not be quiet about.
1: Good.
13: And people get so annoyed, but I'm not going to be quiet about it. I mean, I feel like I had to fight in this industry as a sportscaster, as a woman, and I wasn't even playing, you know? And so I understand. I'm a journalist.
1: Right.
13: So I guess I fought through that because I knew it's bigger than me. There were a couple of women, not many on the national level, who came before me because that's how old I am. I was born in 1972, so you can do the math.
1: You're young.
13: There's so many other women who, of course, have come after me, and I wanted to make that better for them because I didn't want them to feel uncomfortable in the locker room as the only woman, and when the athletes are allowed to act like idiots and drop their towel on purpose during an interview to make you super uncomfortable. Like,
1: right.
13: I was hoping that that by the time they get there, it wouldn't happen. So I kept fighting for it. And now so many women are choosing to kind of go backwards. And I really believe this. I believe that silence is compliance. I do. I said it during the COVID stuff. I said it during all the craziness over the last 5, 6, 10 years, frankly. But with this, it is. And when you sit there quietly, you are going to, like, there's some little girls who are going to say, well, why should I even try?
1: Right.
13: You know, I've seen it. I've heard of it. I've heard from parents. It has been really beautiful, though, to see so many people, young women, the young female athletes, because the adults in the room refuse to. They have chosen to stand up. And to see that, to see the strength in them at 18, 19, 20 years old, I wouldn't have had that strength then. So we are really building, I hope, from this stupidity, building strong women, strong feminine women who are going to stay true to themselves. But everybody, I think, really should be ashamed.
1: I think that they take the lead from somebody like you, Riley Gaines, our friend, Chloe Cole. I think that people are coming out, they're speaking out, people who really have a voice that should be listened to. And your voice is certainly one that should be, if it's not already being listened to by everybody who's watching, listening now. Go to follow Sage over everywhere at Sage Steele. Let me finish with this. I can't not ask you about Sydney Sweeney. I know you got to go. But Sydney Sweeney is such a problem for the left, for the culture, the woke culture warriors. As I said, I've got five daughters. If they said, Dad, I want to be naked and put some sports items over, you know, different places, I would ask them not to. And I'd say that I wouldn't like them to do that, but it's their body. They can do what they want. She does this ad, and women in sports want us to believe that she's trying to show the world that she's a representative of a female athlete. Now, keep in mind, those who are complaining don't know what a female athlete is. And those who are complaining have no clue what a man is versus a woman is. They can't define a woman if they want. But they're really, really mad at Sydney Sweeney, who, by the way, is advertising a betting site. She's not trying to pretend she's an athlete. What is your take on that? I mean, the outrage from the woke left on this topic, who is perfectly fine with men competing against women, think that Sydney Sweeney is somehow setting women back.
13: Yeah, I again, it just makes me like, bang my head against the wall. Like, what is wrong with these people?
1: Right.
13: I'm with you. I have two daughters. And they probably wouldn't ask me because they would know better. But if I saw them somehow doing some sort of advertisement like this, like Sydney was, sitting on top of a basketball hoop, naked, spread eagle, I wouldn't like it. Nope.
1: Right.
13: I don't like it for anybody. And that's not my body. My body, my choice, right, guys?
1: Right.
13: And
1: right.
13: So I feel like, Sydney, go, girl. You do you. It's interesting to me, the jump from the American Eagle, those jeans, and everybody's yes. freaking out about that, to this. I mean, she just went all in. I would love to know how much money she's making for it. And as much as I don't like it and think it's unnecessary and over the top and borderline inappropriate, that is her right.
1: Yes.
13: And I support that right.
1: How is she denigrating women's sports, though? How exactly are they saying that she, and by the way, athletes every year for ESPN get naked. Every single year.
13: That's the thing. The ESPN The Body magazine forever. And so it's fine if it's for an athlete, but it's not okay if it's someone who's just talking about sports. And she's joking, by the way. Sports.
1: Right.
13: Like it's funny. She's acknowledging the fact that this has nothing to do with sports.
1: Exactly.
13: She's just covering these.
1: Right.
13: With something that is used for sport.
1: Sage Steele is amazing. There's more to that. It'll be posted on YouTube in the next couple of days. JoePags.com/YouTube. Go there now. Make sure you subscribe. And we're back after this in the radio show.
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15: Fox News, I'm Sue Guzman. A federal judge requiring the Kennedy Center now to give 30 days notice to making any major physical changes to the building, including demolition. Meanwhile,
16: Kennedy Center director and COO Matt Schloka said the center has to close for at least 7 days due to acute risks to public safety resulting from continued structural deterioration.
15: Fox's Jessica Rosenthal, man with a history of mental illness, sentenced after he sprayed vinegar water on Democrat Congressman Ilhan Omar.
17: Anthony Kasmercheck is sentenced to 14 months in federal prison after pleading guilty to assaulting a U.S. officer when he approached Rep. Ilhan Omar during a speaking event in January, as he said that Omar was splitting Minnesota apart.
15: Fox's Jeff Manasso. Gas prices soaring. The nationwide average for a gallon of regular unleaded now $4.44. 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
18: Some sun is possible in the first half of the day. We'll start off in the mid-50s before warming to the low 70s into the afternoon as cloud cover eventually increases late day. Could have a few stray showers come evening. I think many areas will stay dry. That'll change Saturday, tracking widespread rain, soaking if not heavy at times, with 1 to 2 inches possible in many areas by the end of the day Saturday. We'll be in the mid-60s for both Saturday and Sunday. Tracking West Michigan's weather, I'm Storm Team A meteorologist Blake Harms.
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0: Start Saturday strong with Big Noon Kickoff live from London for the Union Jack Classic. 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
6: Good morning. It's 5 o'clock. I'm Dave Wheaton. This is Wood Radio News. Not a bad-looking day today, but then the wheels fall off for tomorrow, and we could get some serious rain. It's got the forecast coming up. NATO's top military leaders are meeting in Denmark today. Here's Fox's Jonathan Savage.
7: Chairman of the Joint Chiefs of Staff Dan Kane represents the United States in Copenhagen at this two-day summit. The military committee is NATO's highest military authority. Its job is to turn political orders into action. The chiefs will discuss collective defense and deterrence, innovation and technology, and support for Ukraine. The current overall focus is known as NATO 3.0, European nations shouldering the burden of European defense. War Secretary Pete Hegseth met his German counterpart earlier this week to cooperate more closely on arms production.
6: The Ottawa County Sheriff believes that they have arrested the person responsible for peeking into windows of homes and apartments since last September. In 2025, people started contacting the cops, telling them that they had a peeping Tom looking into their windows in the Allendale Township area between midnight and 3 in the morning. Sheriff's deputies say that they have received numerous complaints from that area ever since. On Monday at about 4:30 in the morning on Becker Drive in Allendale Township, a man got into an apartment and was discovered when the woman woke up and he was standing in her bedroom next to her bed. The guy took off running before the police could get there, but deputies using flock cameras were able to chase the guy down. The 34-year-old guy from Granville, currently in custody. No other details are being shared right now until after he is arraigned. Wood Radio News Time is 5:01.
8: 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Great news for a Friday with a crash-free commute. That's a look at your traffic from the Big B Coffee Traffic Center.
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11: Some sunshine and areas of fog to start off our Friday with temperatures in the 50s. Expect increasing clouds as the day continues with a high of 73. There will be a few showers this evening with a low of 56. Rain is expected to be persistent throughout the day on Saturday, and it may come down heavily at times. It'll be on the cooler side with a high of 65. We dry things out as we get into Sunday with the rain shifting to the south, highs sticking in the middle to upper 60s next week. Tracking West Michigan's weather, I'm Storm Team Meteorologist Scott Larson.
6: 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Wood Radio News Time is now 5:02. An F-16 fighter jet crashing on a training mission in northern Michigan yesterday. That plane went down just south of Traverse City and not far from the Interlochen campground at about 2 o'clock in the afternoon. The pilot was able to eject and at last word was listed in stable condition at an area hospital. It's believed that a bird strike caused the pilot's engine to become disabled. Police and fire crews ordered an evacuation of anybody within a mile of that crash site. Everybody has been allowed to since return to their homes. Now, the plane, which was part of the 149th Fighter Wing out of San Antonio, Texas, and according to their social media posts, they say that they were in northern Michigan as Operation Northern Cactus, working out of the Alpena area. Sticker shock at the pump this morning. We all woke up yesterday to gas prices at $5 a gallon and even more in some locations, and diesel prices getting worse. In fact, they're close to $7 a gallon right now. What the heck happened? Patrick DeHaan from Gas Buddy.
12: Across the board, a lot of pressure from geopolitical tensions overseas, especially on diesel, and refining issues here locally, all kind of creating a perfect storm.
6: DeHaan says that an oil refinery near Chicago was knocked offline for about 4 hours the other day, which will cost them about a week's worth of gas. He adds that it will take about a week or so for our prices to resettle back down to around $4 a gallon. President Trump says that the higher fuel prices are a small price to pay for the U.S. military operation being carried out in Iran.
13: You have a little higher, you have a higher gas. It's a very inexpensive price to pay for what we've done. Remember that. It's a little more. It's even if it was, frankly, even if it was a lot more.
6: With gas prices hitting $5 a gallon in many spots in Michigan, both U.S. Senate candidates say that, well, the state should pause the gas tax. They say both at the federal and the state level. Michigan gas tax, by the way, currently sits at 52.4 cents a gallon to fix those damn roads that actually never actually get fixed. Rabies exposures are increasing in the area. This week, a Saranac man saw a bat lying on the ground in the yard. He picked it up, moved it to a tree so his dogs wouldn't get at it. Well, as he placed the bat into a tree, it bit him. He got treated for as a precaution. Trinity Health and Dr. Andrew Jameson says that the virus can infect the brain and cause death if you don't treat it.
14: There has been a massive increase in vaccine use and immunoglobulin use over the last year and a half. So 2024, 2025, 2026, we've seen a big uptick in the overall use in the country, kind of maybe saying that there's potentially more rabies being found too.
6: Jameson tells Wood TV that if you do have a rabies encounter, you should not panic. Just contact your doctor as soon as possible. Legal troubles are deepening for a Grand Rapids man accused of child sexual abuse. Kent County Prosecutor Chris Becker says that his office has filed 19 additional felony counts. That's bringing the suspect's total to 39 different charges. Investigators say that Austin Hafner targeted 13 alleged child victims while working at a local daycare. Now, Hafner's extensive list of charges include 9 counts of first-degree criminal sexual conduct, along with aggravated indecent exposure and being sexually a delinquent person. Authorities note that the investigation is ongoing. He could also face charges in Ottawa County. We have 58 along the lakeshore, 54 at your official weather station. Wood Radio News Time is 5:06. Our next news comes at 5:15. Breaking news when it happens. I'm Dave Wheaton on West Michigan's News, Weather, and Traffic Station. 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

0: maybe earlier. This is West Michigan's Morning News. That's Lauren Smith. I'm Steve Kelly. Adam Orocho in the producer's booth. Dave Wheaton in the newsroom. All is well with the world.
1: Happy Friday.
0: Oh, that feel good or what? We could see some fogginess to start the day today, but a sunnier start than finish, and then, oh boy, it gets a little damp for the weekend. Take advantage of today. I'm not saying call in sick. It's not my place to decide how you burn your sick days. What I'm saying is, you know, maybe not stay as long as... Anyway.
1: Well said.
0: I'm not telling you to leave work early. It's not my place. It is Friday, and we'll see some sunshine. Okay, take care, everybody. Thanks for coming.
1: This was fun.
0: It's September 18th. It's 2026 still. Martin Beadle is the drummer with Cutting Crew. Every other birthday of note today, the artist has since passed away. Martin is still drumming, and he's 65 years old today. So when I played this song on the radio, he was just a couple of years older than me back in the 80s. There you go. Now that's it. Hey, have a great day, everybody. See you Monday.
1: All right.
0: Dave Wheaton will give us an update in just a couple of minutes. We'll get to traffic and weather together as well. Right now, here is your Fox... Oh, can I run down real quick what we have to give away today?
1: I would love it.
0: B-52s and Devo. Acrisure Amphitheater. Michigan football tickets for tomorrow night. We have 2 4-packs to give away today. Our Wood Radio Friday foursome at Quail Ridge. And we're also giving tickets away to the Great Lakes Nationals at 131 Motor Sports Park. All before 9 o'clock.
1: Woo!
0: That means that we'll have a giveaway at least every hour. And that includes the 5 o'clock hour this morning. So be listening. 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
2: It's September 18th, and this is your Fox Daily Snapshot. Today is Air Force Day, commemorating the establishment of the Air Force as a separate branch of the military in 1947. The Air Force can trace its roots back to the Civil War when they were first established at the Signal Corps, and their job was to provide visual communication from aerial balloons using flags or torches. President Harry Truman's signing of the National Security Act in 1947 has allowed the Air Force to push the boundaries of technology and become the swiftest tactical force within the military. Also on this date, in 1899... The Maple Leaf Rag by ragtime composer Scott Joplin was copyrighted by the U.S. Copyright Office. Also in 1947, the National Military Establishment began its first day of operations. We all know it today as the Department of Defense. If it's your birthday today, you share it with Hockey Hall of Fame coach Scotty Bowman, born in 1933. I'm Tushar Saxena, and that's your Fox Daily Snapshot.
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0: And now the forecast, Storm teammate Scott Larson in the tracking center.
6: Steve, we're tracking some heavy rain moving in tomorrow. In the meantime, it should be pretty nice outside today. A few areas of fog this morning. Look for increasing clouds into the afternoon and a high temperature of 73. A couple of showers this evening and a low temperature of 56. Rain looks to fill in the radar overnight leading into tomorrow, and the rain will come down heavily at times, expecting precipitation amounts to range between a half inch and 2 inches, and the high at 65. We dry things out on Sunday with the rain shifting to the south and temperatures in the middle to upper 60s next week. Tracking West Michigan's weather for News Radio Wood 1300 and 106.9 FM, I'm Storm Team Meteorologist Scott Larson.
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7: What's going on, fellow sports fans? It's Andy West. Let's take a look back on this day in sports history, September 18th. We'll start off today back in 1966. Baltimore quarterback Johnny Unitas throws four touchdown passes in a 38-23 win at Minnesota to surpass Y.A. Tittle as the NFL's career leader with 212 touchdown passes. He would finish his career with 290. Just to show you how much things have changed, Tom Brady tops that list now with 649. Today in 1984, the Detroit Tigers clinched the American League East title, becoming just the fourth team in baseball history to reside in first place for an entire season. They joined the 1923 New York Giants, the 1927 Yankees, and the 1955 Brooklyn Dodgers. They cap it off by winning the World Series that year. And today in 2006, the Dodgers, who are last in the National League in homers, hit four consecutive home runs in an inning when Jeff Kent, J.D. Drew, Russell Martin, and Marlon Anderson all go deep in the bottom of the ninth to tie the Padres at nine. The improbable feat, which had been accomplished only by the 1964 Twins, 63 Indians, and the 1961 Braves, leads to a Nomar Garciaparra walk-off two-run homer in the 10th and sole possession of first place.
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8: One Radio News Time, 5:16 and a half. Dave Wheaton, what's coming up?
9: Ottawa County Sheriff's deputies say that they think they have caught the peeping Tom that has been prowling around an Allendale Township neighborhood for a year. An F-16 pilot going to be okay after having to punch out just south of Traverse City. And Republicans, Democrats, and Socialists are gearing up for the midterm elections. Those stories and more at the bottom of the hour.
8: So we used to do this thing called Rewind in the 5 o'clock hour, and then it disappeared. Like a lot of things from CBS Network on radio.
9: Oh, yeah.
8: Then we realize Fox is doing it. It's the Daily Snapshot. And every once in a while, an obscure thing comes up. He just brought up some obscure rag, Scott Joplin. And whenever I hear rag, I think of Bugs Bunny. And I just can't. I had to share... Hang on. Oh, I got to go back out and then go back in. Hold on.
9: Holding.
10: Everybody do the Michigan rag.
8: See.
10: Everybody likes the Michigan rag.
8: Schmitty, I think we watched this live when we were kids.
9: It's possible.
8: When Bugs Bunny ran this stuff over and over so that we memorized it. We used to do that in grade school.
11: That is something.
8: Right?
9: That was the frog, wasn't it?
8: Yep.
9: Yeah.
8: So the thing was, I don't remember the full deal. This Michigan J. Frog, it was 1955. I'm looking up here. This dude, it would only sing to this guy. And so he thought he was going to make $1 billion, and then they put the spotlights on it, and it just said ribbit.
9: Yeah.
8: So, isn't that hilarious?
11: That was the whole thing.
9: That was the whole thing.
11: You just gave me the whole, all right, spoiler alert, everyone.
9: Yeah. It was like a 15-minute cartoon, but that was the whole thing right there
11: Michigan J. Frog.
8: I'm reading here. It's called the Citizen Kane of animated shorts.
9: Was it really?
11: Wow.
8: That's a...
11: That press person makes a lot of money.
8: Quite a, yeah.
11: Who was

0: frog for the, was it the WB back in the day? I thought it was just a Michigan thing.
1: It's probably that frog.
0: It sounds like the same voice.
1: Yeah.
2: Could be.
0: No, you guys know what I'm talking about? No. Yeah, Michigan J. Frog.
1: And
0: he was for
1: go.
0: The Warner. He was for Warner Brothers. He used to come on before the cartoons.
1: Listen, it's the Citizen Kane of animated shorts, so he ought to be using as much as he can.
0: Oh, hello, my baby. Yeah.
3: Hello, my baby.
0: Bill Roberts provided his original singing voice, and then Bill joined our dear Lord and Savior, and Jeff McCarthy took over.
1: Oh, wait a minute. There are two voices
0: There's two voices for Michigan J. Frog.
2: Didn't know that. Okay. Yeah.
1: So you never know what you're going to get in those good old days.
0: Yes. Yes. He was on the WB. He was part of their whole, like, sitch until 2005. They retired him. Because they felt they were attracting too old of an audience.
1: Oh, man. Welcome, everybody, to the show.
2: Hi.
1: Too old an audience. 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Here's Max.
4: This is Max Licato. For six long weeks, Elijah had walked across the wilderness of Sinai. Finally, he reached and began to ascend Mount Horeb. Elijah was in search of God. And according to 1 Kings chapter 19 and verse 9, the word of the Lord came to him, and he said to him, "What are you doing here, Elijah?" Elijah answered with a complaint. "I did everything you told me to do, but your people have rejected your covenants and killed your prophets. I'm the only one left in the country, and now they want to kill me too." Well, the Lord gave Elijah a word. According to verse 12, our Creator spoke to the prophet with a still, small voice. He will speak a word to you as well. Let His word, living and active, speak to you. Open your Bible and listen. This is Max Licato.
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2: In Wood Radio Sports, it was a tough day for the Lions and a really tough day for the Tigers, but we've got college football to look forward to this weekend. The Buffalo Bills jumped out to an early lead and never looked back. The Lions were able to give Josh Allen and the Bills a nice housewarming gift at their brand new $2.2 billion stadium, getting thumped 41-31. Allen was able to pick apart the Lions defense, and the offense sputtered, to say the least. Coach Dan Campbell after the game.
5: All right. Give them credit. You know, Joe Brady had those guys ready to go. They played well, you know, all three phases, and they got after us, and we didn't play good enough, and we didn't coach good enough. You know, that falls on me.
2: That sound comes from Lions football. By the way, the defense gave up 446 yards. The Lions will play host to the Jets coming up a week from this Sunday. The Detroit Tigers had a great opportunity to gain some ground in the AL Central Division as they were on the south side of Chicago last night, taking on the White Sox, but they fell short, losing to the Sox 3-1. White Sox, by the way, are now tied for first with the Guardians in the division. Now the Tigers will play the Sox again, 7:40 tonight. There are just 9 regular games left in the season. Well, the Cubs, by the way, were off yesterday. They'll take on the Reds in Cincinnati. First pitch set for 6:40 tonight. The UTEP Miners and the number 19 Michigan Wolverines are set to face off at the Big House in Ann Arbor. Kickoff set for 3:30 tomorrow afternoon. UTEP coming off of a big win against Texas Southern, while Michigan upset Oklahoma in their last game. The Wolverines are favored by 35.5 points. Michigan State facing a tough challenge against Notre Dame on Saturday, with the Irish being considered to be the most talented team since the early 1990s. Notre Dame's defense, filled with NFL prospects, poses a significant threat to MSU. Kickoff is set for 7:30 in South Bend, and yes, it'll likely be raining. And that's a look at sports.
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0: Good morning. Great news for a Friday with a crash-free commute. That's a look at your traffic.
1: The forecast, speaking of the rain this weekend, Storm teammate Scott Larson.
6: Steve, we're tracking some heavy rain moving in tomorrow. In the meantime, it should be pretty nice outside today. A few areas of fog this morning. Look for increasing clouds into the afternoon and a high temperature of 73. A couple of showers this evening and a low temperature of 56. Rain looks to fill in the radar overnight leading into tomorrow, and the rain will come down heavily at times, expecting precipitation amounts to range between 0.5 inch and 2 inches, and the high at 65. We dry things out on Sunday with the rain shifting to the south and temperatures in the middle to upper 60s next week. Tracking West Michigan's weather for News Radio Wood 1300 and 106.9 FM, I'm Storm 28 meteorologist Scott Larson.
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3: This is a Bloomberg Money Minute. Today we find out how much American producers are producing. The government's August industrial production report is expected to show a tiny increase from July, with output of durable manufactured goods likely flat, reflecting the split between stronger investment by businesses and softening demand by consumers. Factories making electrical equipment, machinery, fabricated metal products, and computers likely increase production. Utility output likely also increased due to higher cooling demand during a warmer-than-normal August. Food and beverage output likely slipped. A monthly measure that seeks to forecast general economic direction comes out for the market's consideration today. The Conference Board's Index of Leading Economic Indicators is expected to tick back to a 0.1% increase, suggesting slowing economic activity, though not recession. Wall Street locked in only one winning day last week, and as of Thursday, only one winning day this week. It gets one more chance to break out of the funk.
7: Let's do it.
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1: Wood Radio News Time, 525. It is 58 at the Lakeshore, 54 in Grand Rapids. Thinking of the exit the school scene with John Candy from Uncle Buck when I hear this song. We have lots to get to today. Tons of giveaways. And a lot going on in the world. How much higher can gas prices go? Did I just say that out loud? Dave's got that in news. Today's top five includes a thing washing up on a California beach that you don't want washing up on a California beach. We'll explain. We will get to bottom of the hour news first with traffic and wet weather together. That's 3 minutes from now. Next on Wood Radio. It's Friday. Good morning.
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1: This is West Michigan's Morning News on Wood Radio. I'm Steve Kelly. It's Friday, September 18th. Police popped a possible peeping Tom and a pilot okay following an F-16 crash outside Traverse City. Here's bottom of the hour news.
2: Good morning. It's 5:30. We've got 57 at Big Red in Holland, 55 in Grand Rapids. I'm Dave Wheaton. This is Wood Radio News. Today, best day of the weekend. After that, the wheels kind of fall off. Heavy rain expected tomorrow, better than an inch in some locations. Storm teammates got the full forecast coming up. Republicans, Democrats, and Democratic Socialists are all trying to make their cases to voters ahead of the midterms. Kevin Cork with the story.
18: And Republicans are looking to draw a broader contrast with Democratic Socialists while also keeping their own focus on the issue that voters keep raising, of course, that being the cost of living.
19: I've been to New Hampshire and Ohio and North Carolina, and I can go down the list, and I'll be going back. And we've got to talk about what's worrying people, and that's the cost of living.
18: And the numbers show the pressure. The latest Fox News survey finds 43% of voters say they're falling behind financially these days. Just 12% say they're actually getting ahead.
2: President Trump has argued that the Democratic policies under former President Joe Biden are to blame for the high cost of living right now. Sheriff's deputies and detectives in Ottawa County say that they have caught the peeping Tom that has been looking into windows for the past year in the Allendale Township area. Now, they say that this all started last September when people started contacting police saying that they
1: get his job. You were talking about meeting the tub gators.
2: Yeah.
1: You actually interviewed these folks. So apparently the tub gators, if you missed our top five, they drag a hot tub. It says here, often kept around 110 degrees. I'm using AI to find out more information. They drag this thing around everywhere. The tradition started in 1994 by the late Ron Leonard.
2: Oh.
1: Who's, obviously no longer with us. It's now led by Captain Tubmaster Denny Arney.
2: Yeah.
1: And I guess usually they're in the Eastern Market during home games?
2: Yeah, they're super nice, and they go to every home game. Super nice people. I don't even know if they have tickets to the game, but they're there for the tailgate, and they get there as soon as the parking lot opens up. And they're just super nice people, and they're there with their wives, and it's just a good time, and anybody can jump in. Some of those people getting in,
1: Are there any soda pops? Is alcohol a factor here?
2: Oh, yeah. There may be one or two barley pops that are consumed prior to and during.
1: They fill the thing right up.
2: Oh, yeah, they do.
1: And occasionally, I'm looking at a picture here, the suit.
2: Exactly. They go all out. I mean, they're huge Lions fans.
1: Are they real careful about the chemicals that go into that thing? Because I don't know anything about hot tubs, but there's got to be chlorine in them, right?
2: There's a mixture. When I met them a couple of years back, there was a guy that climbed out of that tub that I was just like, oh. And then I asked.
1: Oh, I see they've got logo wear here. Wow.
2: And I asked the captain, I said, sir, I said, how much chlorine do you add after each person? And he just kind of gave me a funny look. And I was like, because the guy that just climbed out,
1: Travis Kelce stopped by at one of the games.
2: Oh, did he? I didn't know that.
1: There's many videos at
2: they're huge, man.
1: Facebook.com/tub. Gator Detroit.
2: Yep.
1: Is where you find them on Facebook.
2: And I'm serious. If you go to a tailgate and you just happen upon these people, they are going to be some of the nicest people you'll meet in the entire place. They're super great folks.
1: All right.

0: You should go just for the tailgate.
1: I'm not getting in there, but...
0: No, I'm not saying you should get in. I'm just saying. And they, I mean, it's. I remember one time we went, and it was like 10 degrees out, and they were there. And people were, there was like, it was like capacity.
1: How do they get that thing in and out of the trailer? Or is it just...
0: I honestly,
1: I mean,
0: have
1: logistically.
0: No clue.
1: Oh, I see. It's set in the trailer, and then people climb on top of it. So
0: yes.
1: How do you drag that thing down? Oh, and they dump a bunch of blue water, the Honolulu color, into it. How often do they change the water?
0: I don't know. I did not ask that question.
1: You wonder that about deep fryers sometimes at restaurants.
0: Sure.
1: Do they ever just do a complete scald of that thing?
0: Gosh, I don't know if you'd want to. I mean, if it's a deep fryer like that, you want that extra crispy taste, so I don't know. But I would definitely change that water after, again, every single game.
1: I'll use the BYOB again. Bring your own bleach.
0: There you go.
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0: In Wood Radio Sports, it was a tough day for the Tigers, an even tougher day for the Lions. But hey, we got college football this weekend, which is nice. It was all Buffalo Bills last night on Thursday Night Football.
2: Three receivers set to the right. Deep drop. Pump fake. Going deep. Wide open. Touchdown. Joshua Palmer.
0: That sound on Prime. It was the second score of the first quarter by the Bills. The Bills, by the way, up 27-10 by the end of the first half. Detroit's defense, basically non-existent, allowing 446 yards. Jared Goff was 26 for 38, 327 yards, four touchdowns. Lions will play the Jets 1 week from this Sunday at home. The Detroit Tigers had a really good opportunity to gain some ground in the AL Central Division as they were on the south side of Chicago last night, taking on the White Sox, but they fell short, losing the Sox 3-1. The White Sox, by the way, are now tied for first place in the AL Central Division with the Guardians. Now, the Tigers will play the Sox again tonight, 7:40. There are just 9 regular season games left in the season. The Cubs were off yesterday. They will take on the Reds in Cincinnati. Michigan State facing a tough challenge against Notre Dame coming up on Saturday, with the Irish being considered to be the most talented team since the early 1990s. Notre Dame's defense, filled with NFL prospects, poses a significant threat to MSU. Kickoff set for 7:30 in South Bend. UTEP Miners and the number 19 Michigan Wolverines will face off at the Big House 3:30 tomorrow afternoon. Western Michigan on the road against Rice. Grand Valley State takes on Judson tomorrow at home. The game time set for 7 o'clock. The National Hot Rod Association is bringing Top Fuel and Funny Cars back to Michigan for the first time in 66 years. The NHRA will compete at US 131 Motorsports Park in Martin today through Sunday. And that's a look at sports.
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3: Good morning. Working on a crash in Lowell, Parnell Northeast at 2 Mile. That's a look at your traffic.
1: And the forecast now with Matt Kirkwood. On the tailgate, here's Scott Larson.
4: What's a decent start to our day out there, Steve? We have some areas of fog, increasing clouds expected into the afternoon. Our high temperature reaches 73. There will be a few showers with us this evening, with the low temperature dropping to 56. Rain is expected throughout the day tomorrow, and it could come down heavily at times, anticipating totals between a half an inch and 2 inches, with a high temperature of only 65. Tracking West Michigan's weather for News Radio Wood 1300 and 106.9 FM, I'm Storm 2-8 meteorologist Scott Larson.
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3: This is a Bloomberg Money Minute. General Motors has made its first delivery of Patriot missile parts to Lockheed Martin less than a month after signing a partnership agreement with the defense giant. The deal helps Lockheed and potentially other defense contractors work faster to support the military. Turning to trading, Solid gains for stocks yesterday. The Federal Reserve's interest rate hike is reassuring investors that the central bank is determined to tame inflation. The S&P 500 jumped 1.1%. This morning, worries over crude supplies from the Middle East is easing, supporting stock futures. S&P futures are rising 21 points. Dow futures are gaining 75. And McDonald's is switching up its value strategy to revive sales in the U.S. The fast food giant is working with franchisees on a longer-term plan to win back price-conscious customers while rolling out short-term deals such as $2 breakfast sandwiches and free fries with a $1 purchase. McDonald's has been facing growing competition. Courtney Donahoe, Bloomberg Radio.
1: All right, now, let's step this thing up a little bit. It's Friday at the Lakeshore, 57, Grand Rapids, 55. Warmest day, driest day of the weekend is today, 73 eventually. Here's the plan. We'll get to top of the hour news and then break off those stories that are trending. And then we have more giveaways today. That includes tickets to Michigan tomorrow at the Big House Wood Radio's Friday foursome. B-52s and Devo still to come. First the news in 3 minutes on Wood Radio. 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
1: This is West Michigan's Morning News on Wood Radio. I'm Steve Kelly. It's Friday, September 18th. Price of gas gone up again, and exposure to rabies on the rise in West Michigan. Here's top of the hour news.
0: Good morning. It's 6 o'clock. I'm Dave Wheaton. This is Wood Radio News. We've got a pretty decent day today, but that's where it ends. Rain for tomorrow and a lot of it. Storm Team 8 has the forecast coming up. President Trump is warning the European Union against furthering its relationship with Canada. This comes as Canadian Prime Minister Mark Carney is trying to strengthen trade with the EU amid Canada's ongoing trade dispute with the U.S. Fox's Stephanie Bennett is in London, England with the latest.
16: A warm welcome for Canadian Prime Minister Mark Carney as he addressed the European Parliament in both English and French, embracing the prospect of his country becoming the European Union's first associate member. Member states in Canada's Parliament still need to approve the plan before it can go forward. But President Donald Trump is now threatening to cut trade with the European Union if it pursues that proposal. The associate membership remains to be defined, but Carney wants a deeper integration across trade, defense, critical minerals, AI, energy, space, and financial services to make both sides less vulnerable to economic and geopolitical pressure.
0: The Ottawa County Sheriff believes that they have arrested the person responsible for peeking into windows of homes since last September. In 2025, people started reporting seeing a peeping Tom looking into the windows of homes and apartments in the Allendale Township area between midnight and 3 in the morning. Sheriff's deputies say that they have since received numerous complaints from area residents since that time. And on Monday, at about 4:30 in the morning on Becker Drive in Allendale Township, well, they say that a man got into an apartment and he was discovered by a woman who awoke with the guy standing next to her bed. The guy took off running before police could get there, but deputies say that, well, they were able to catch up to him using flock cameras. They say that they have since arrested a 34-year-old guy from Granville. No other details are being released to us at this time. Wood Radio News Time is 6:01.
17: Checking in on that Friday commute. Earlier crashes cleared. We are back to a smooth ride with no major slowdowns. That's a look at your traffic from the Big B Coffee Traffic Center.
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4: Some sunshine and areas of fog to start off our Friday with temperatures in the 50s. Expect increasing clouds as the day continues with a high of 73. There will be a few showers this evening with a low of 56. Rain is expected to be persistent throughout the day on Saturday, and it may come down heavily at times. It'll be on the cooler side with a high of 65. We dry things out as we get into Sunday with the rain shifting to the south, highs sticking in the middle to upper 60s next week. Tracking West Michigan's weather, I'm Storm Team 8 meteorologist Scott Larson.
0: 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F-16 fighter jet crashing on a training mission in northern Michigan yesterday. The plane went down just south of Traverse City at about 2 o'clock in the afternoon. The pilot was able to eject and at last word was listed in stable condition at an area hospital. Now, it's believed that a bird strike caused the pilot's engine to become disabled. Police and fire crews ordered an evacuation of anybody within a mile of that crash site. Everybody has since been allowed to return to their homes. Now, the plane, which was a part of the 149th Fighter Wing from Joint Base San Antonio, Texas, and according to social media posts from the 149th, they were here to take part in Operation Northern Cactus, which was operating out of the Alpena area. Well, it's costing you more than $5 per gallon in some locations for a gallon of regular gas in West Michigan. Now, this is approaching the statewide record of $5.22 on average. That was reached back in June of 2022, so says the folks from the AAA. Now, the Auto Club says that the statewide average per gallon right now currently is at $4.83 a gallon. GasBuddy.com senior petroleum analyst Patrick DeHaan says that a regional power outage is a major factor in the price uptick.
20: The ExxonMobil refinery outside Chicago and Joliet had an unexpected complete power outage from their utility. that four-hour power outage is going to likely cost them an entire week of full production.
0: Michigan, by the way, has the nation's sixth highest gas tax at 52.4 cents per gallon. Michigan's unemployment rate for August was slightly higher than July. The Michigan Department of Technology Management and Budget says that the jobless rate was up 0.1% to 5%. The national average for unemployment for the month of August held steady at 4.1%. Well, with gas prices hitting $5 a gallon in many spots in most locations in Michigan, both U.S. Senate candidates say that the state should pause the gas tax. Republican Mike Rogers is in favor of suspending both the state as well as the federal taxes and says that would cut our price of a gallon of gas by 71 cents a gallon. Democrats' Abdul El-Sayed says that he also wants taxes suspended, but he adds that just doing that won't address the cause of the spike in the first place. Rabies exposures are increasing in the area. This week, a Saranac man saw a bat lying on the ground in his yard. He picked it up to try and move it to a tree so his dogs wouldn't get at it. As he was putting it into a tree, it bit him. He got treated as a precaution. Trinity Health Dr. Andrew Jameson says that the virus can infect the brain and can cause death if it's not treated.
2: There has been a massive increase in vaccine use and immunoglobulin use over the last year and a half. So 2024, 2025, 2026, we've seen a big uptick in the overall use in the country, kind of maybe saying that there's potentially more rabies being found too.
0: Jameson talking to the folks over at Wood TV. The woman accused of causing a deadly Los Angeles Metro bus crash that preceded a fatal news helicopter crash is expected to be arraigned a little bit later on this morning. Police say that the 36-year-old woman drove her SUV the wrong way, ran a red light, and crashed into a Metro bus on Tuesday. The collision killed two people. Wood Radio News Time is 6:06. Our next news at 6:15. Breaking news when it happens. I'm Dave Wheaton on West Michigan's News, Weather, and Traffic Station. 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
1: 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Good morning. 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
1: Speaking of gas prices, President Trump says that higher fuel prices are a small price to pay for the U.S. military operation being carried out in Iran.
28: You have a little higher, you have a higher gas. It's a very inexpensive price to pay for what we've done. Remember that it's a little more. It's even if it was, frankly, even if it was a lot more.
1: As concerns over the potential downsides of the advancement of artificial intelligence continue to rise among the public and in Washington, D.C., lawmakers split on how to regulate the development of technology and whether the advancement should be slowed. CEO of tech company Booz Allen Hamilton, or CEO Rosansky,
3: AI is essential to our national security, essential to these missions. This is the technology that is going to power the economy and our national security and our economic security for the next half century. We're deeply involved in trying to make sure that we both win the race with China and increase our security at the same time.
1: Health and Human Services Secretary Robert F. Kennedy Jr. gave a keynote address at an anti-vaccine conference in Washington he founded Thursday. The health secretary claims childhood vaccines haven't been thorough enough tested.
5: We have no idea what the risk profile is for these products. And, you know, that means we can't really make the kind of risk-benefit analysis that my agency is supposed to do.
1: The health security has faced backlash putting together a committee that ended recommendations. Kennedy Center has been closed for what the president says are safety repairs amid concerns the Trump administration could be considering demolishing the main building. Here is Rep. Hakeem Jeffries.
6: Whether it's legislatively or whether it's legally in the courts, we're going to stop the president from another vanity project and waste of taxpayer resources.
1: You'll read more at woodradio.com.
17: Also trending this morning, you know, a ton of conversation around AI. Well, now the legendary Neil deGrasse Tyson has weighed in. TMZ caught up with him and he said, listen, you can't put it all in the same bin.
7: No, don't think of AI as a monolithic thing.
17: Okay.
7: There's a lot of AI that's very useful, you know, to fix your spreadsheet, to organize lists. And so at the edge of AI, there's the stuff that could kill us. But don't put it all in the same bin and say AI is the bad thing, okay?
8: Well, what about the AI race? Everyone's fighting to have the best AI, AI cars, AI girlfriends.
7: Yeah. Oh, yeah, that's weird. That's weird. An AI girlfriend. That person needs help.
17: But he did say, listen, the biggest part of this conversation is it's not just a U.S. conversation. He said we have to be meeting with world leaders to discuss those guardrails and make sure that we are going forward in a safe way concerning AI.
1: Did you see her?
17: No.
1: Joaquin Phoenix?
17: No.
1: Gets an AI girlfriend?
17: Yeah.
1: It's... Scarlett Johansson is the voice of this thing. And it came out in 2000. I don't know why. We rented it at home.
17: Did you really?
1: With my mother.
17: Oh, dear.
1: And there's one really creepy scene. And it's like, oh, dear. Yeah, I got to get
17: up. I better grab some snacks. Anybody want some snacks?
1: Be right back. Is what that's all about. But to that point, he played a guy that also needed some help. And that's today's segment about some of the things that are trending. 612, back to traffic and weather now.
17: Checking in on that Friday commute. Earlier crash is cleared. We are back to a smooth ride with no major slowdowns. That's a look at your traffic from the Big B Coffee Traffic Center.
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1: Here's the forecast now from Storm Teammate.
4: Steve, we're tracking some heavy rain moving in tomorrow. In the meantime, it should be pretty nice outside today. A few areas of fog this morning. Look for increasing clouds into the afternoon and a high temperature of 73. A couple of showers this evening and a low temperature of 56. Rain looks to fill in the radar overnight leading into tomorrow, and the rain will come down heavily at times, expecting precipitation amounts to range between a half inch and 2 inches, and the high at 65. We dry things out on Sunday with the rain shifting to the south and temperatures in the middle to upper 60s next week. Tracking West Michigan's weather for News Radio Wood 1300 and 106.9 FM, I'm Storm Team Meteorologist Scott Larson.
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4: 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We head back to the newsroom for an update. Dave Wheaton, what's coming up?
5: Good morning. A Grand Rapids man has an additional 19 charges filed against him for allegedly taking advantage of kids. The Kent area narcotics team makes some pretty big drug busts, and the Kennedy Center is in serious disrepair. And a judge says there needs to be a 30-day notice before any work can be done. It's a court battle that rages on. Those stories are more at the bottom of the hour.
4: All right. We are Facebook Live. Is it working? With two cameras?
5: What? Shut the front door.
4: We have a split screen now. It's technology.
5: That's outstanding.
4: Somehow.
5: I don't know.
4: Makes it in studio here at Wood Radio. It's a
5: You got to show me how to do that, Adam.
4: We're doing a thing now where we at 6:15-ish run down who's on the show today. Our guests will be Rory O'Neill first up at 6:36. NBC News Radio national correspondent, President Trump, and golf leaders. That's the subject. The president next week is expected to meet with foreign ministers or leaders from Saudi Arabia, the UAE, Qatar, Bahrain, Kuwait, Oman. This on the sidelines at the United Nations General Assembly, which will be in New York. He will be talking a little bit about what's going on in the Gulf, as you may be expecting.
5: Oh, that's going to be a talk. Would you not? I would love to be a fly on the wall there. I want to hear what's going on.
4: Yeah. Well, there's got to be some sort of feed from the interpreters. They all got earpieces. That's cool.
5: I would think.
4: 6:36, our first guest this morning, 7:07, Jessica Rosenthal will join us from Greensboro, North Carolina, on a new Fox poll on foreign policy. You know, the midterm elections are coming up.
5: I've heard that.
4: You've heard quite a bit about foreign policy, and we'll, segment at 7:07, talk a little bit about what the poll says. Do you agree? You will join us just after top of the hour news to find out more. Our football insider, Ty Halleck, joins us at 7:36, brought to you by First Companies.
5: He's going to have something to talk about.
4: Well, the Lions last night got it right, a big punch in the mouth.
5: Oh, you could say that without overstating.
4: But listen, they scored 31 points.
5: Yeah.
4: If you stop watching this like me, I guess I never started watching
5: it. Yeah, well, I never did. I was in bed. But, I mean, come on, the defense gave up 446 yards.
4: You don't win any football games doing that.
5: I can't imagine you do.
4: But, you know, that Dan Campbell is one of those guys that learns from his mistakes.
5: That's true.
4: How many fourth downs did they go for?
5: That I don't know. That's a good question.
4: Ty Halleck joins us. So, outside of that, we will also set the stage for Michigan and the University of Texas, El Paso. Probably won't be too terribly close.
5: Yeah, I can't imagine it would be.
4: Nor do I really expect Michigan State at Notre Dame to be that close compared to the last two games that I've seen at Spartan Stadium. Maybe the rain will help. Otherwise,
5: yeah,
4: that's at 7:36 with our football insider, Ty Halleck.
5: That could be the great equalizer, the rain.
4: Coleman Brook back in studio, Deputy Director Art Prize 2026. It gets underway today. There'll be an opening ceremony, celebrities in town, world records, and then something, a press conference a little later on today, out of this world.
5: Oh, very nice. By the way, voting begins at noon today.
4: Oh, good to know.
5: Yep.
4: Then Doc Applegate joins us at 8:36

0: epidemic in this country of obesity should focus on overall health and not just weight loss numbers.
1: Okay.
0: We see a lot of stuff about people saying, I lost this, but what about your overall health?
1: Yeah, I lost 50 pounds, but I've got this other ailment now.
0: Yeah, by smoking.
1: Yeah.
0: Yeah, you don't want to.
1: Yeah, exactly.
0: Looks cool in movies.
1: Yeah.
0: Not that good for you, as it turns out.
1: Pretty much every episode of Mad Men, it looks fantastic in. They all look... And I mean, do they do anything other than smoke in that program?
0: I've never seen it.
1: Oh.
0: But I hear it's good.
1: Oh, my gosh.
0: And I, like you said, the smoking looks delicious.
1: I don't know about delicious. By the way, to answer your question about the Lions and how many fourth downs that Campbell went for yesterday?
0: Yep.
1: Two.
0: Okay.
1: There you go.
0: Did any of them work out?
1: I don't think so.
0: Doc Applegate joins us to talk about that at 8:36, and that's who we have on the show today.
1: Beautiful.
0: Thanks for watching the first two-camera edition.
1: Yeah.
0: Of this. Well done, Adam. Wood Radio News Time now, 6:21. Back to sports.
1: In Wood Radio Sports, it was a tough day for the Lions and a really tough day for the Tigers, but we've got college football to look forward to this weekend. The Buffalo Bills jumped out to an early lead and never looked back. The Lions were able to give Josh Allen and the Bills a nice housewarming gift at their brand new $2.2 billion stadium, getting thumped 41-31. Allen was able to pick apart the Lions' defense, and the offense sputtered, to say the least. Coach Dan Campbell after the game.
2: All right. Give them credit. You know, Joe Brady had those guys ready to go. They played well, you know, all three phases, and they got after us, and we didn't play good enough, and we didn't coach good enough, you know. That falls on me.
1: That sound comes from Lions football. By the way, the defense gave up 446 yards. The Lions will play host to the Jets coming up a week from this Sunday. The Detroit Tigers had a great opportunity to gain some ground in the AL Central Division as they were on the south side of Chicago last night, taking on the White Sox, but they fell short, losing to the Sox 3-1. White Sox, by the way, are now tied for first with the Guardians in the division. Now the Tigers will play the Sox again, 7:40 tonight. There are just 9 regular games left in the season. Well, the Cubs, by the way, were off yesterday. They'll take on the Reds in Cincinnati. First pitch set for 6:40 tonight. The UTEP Miners and the number 19 Michigan Wolverines are set to face off at the Big House in Ann Arbor. Kickoff set for 3:30 tomorrow afternoon. UTEP coming off of a big win against Texas Southern, while Michigan upset Oklahoma in their last game. The Wolverines are favored by 35.5 points. Michigan State facing a tough challenge against Notre Dame on Saturday, with the Irish being considered to be the most talented team since the early 1990s. Notre Dame's defense, filled with NFL prospects, poses a significant threat to MSU.
0: Okay. Okay.
1: Kickoff is set for 7:30 in South Bend, and yes, it'll likely be raining. And that's a look at sports.
0: And back to the latest traffic and weather. 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
3: Checking in on that Friday commute. Earlier crash is cleared. We are back to a smooth ride with no major slowdowns. That's a look at your traffic.
0: And the forecast, which will, as we mentioned, get a little damp this weekend. Storm teammate Scott Larson.
4: Steve, we're tracking some heavy rain moving in tomorrow. In the meantime, it should be pretty nice outside today. A few areas of fog this morning. Look for increasing clouds into the afternoon, and a high temperature of 73. A couple of showers this evening and a low temperature of 56. Rain looks to fill in the radar overnight leading into tomorrow, and the rain will come down heavily at times, expecting precipitation amounts to range between a half inch and 2 inches, and the high at 65. We dry things out on Sunday with the rain shifting to the south and temperatures in the middle to upper 60s next week. Tracking West Michigan's weather for News Radio Wood 1300 and 106.9 FM, I'm Storm Team Meteorologist Scott Larson.
0: Well, thank you, Scott. At the Lakeshore, 57 in Grand Rapids, it is 55. And you have made it to the Friday edition. Still to come before 9 o'clock. Tickets for the B-52s and Devo at Acrisure Amphitheater. That's tomorrow night. Michigan and UTEP. That's also Saturday at the Big House. We'll have a couple of four-packs before 9. And Wood Radio's Friday foursome at Quail Ridge Golf Club. 18 holes with a cart. How about that? That's before 9 o'clock. Be listening. It means 1 hour before we are asked to step out. That all comes next. Also, bottom of the hour news with traffic and weather together. And then next up in our first opening this morning, Rory O'Neill. We'll talk about the UN, the United States, and the Gulf region as the president prepares for a little diplomatic conversation with each of them. That's at 6:36. The news next on Wood. Good morning.
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0: This is West Michigan's Morning News on Wood Radio. Morning. I'm Steve Kelly. It's Friday, September 18th. Kent area narcotics team makes a big bust and will make some sense out of the Kennedy Center standoff. Here's bottom of the hour news.
1: Good morning. It's 6:30, 57 at the Lighthouse in Grand Haven, 55 in Grand Rapids. I'm Dave Wheaton. This is Wood Radio News. A soggy weekend. Storm teammates got the forecast coming up. A federal judge's order on Wednesday requires written notice before any kind of changes can be made to the Kennedy Center. Here's Fox's Grinnell Scott to explain.
12: U.S. District Judge Christopher Cooper in his ruling said more than 30 days notice must be given before any changes, including demolition, can be done to the performing arts venue. The building does remain closed to assess what the center's COO, Matt Flocka, called existing safety risks. President Trump has labeled Judge Cooper, who was appointed by former President Obama, hostile and conflicted after prior rulings that will not allow the president to add his name to the center's facade. Congress has earmarked $257 million for renovations. The president has threatened to hold that money if his name isn't added.
0: Sheriff's deputies and detectives in Ottawa County say that they have caught the peeping Tom that had been looking into windows for the past year in the Allendale area. This all started last September when officers started seeing a man, getting reports of a man standing outside of homes and apartments looking into windows. And deputies say that, they received numerous complaints since that time. Now, this past Monday at about 4:30 in the morning at an apartment on Becker Drive at Allendale Township, a woman woke to find a man standing next to her bed. A guy took off running before the cops could get there. The folks with the police say that this break-in, they believe, was related to the Peeping Tom incidents, and using the Flock system, they were able to locate and arrest a 34-year-old Granville man. No other details are being released about him at this time until after he has been arraigned. Wood Radio News Time, 6:31.
3: Checking in on that Friday commute. Earlier crash is cleared. We are back to a smooth ride with no major slowdowns. That's a look at your traffic from the Big B Coffee Traffic Center.
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4: A pleasant start to our Friday. Look for increasing clouds with a high of 73. A growing chance of showers overnight with a low of 56. The rain will be heavy at times tomorrow with a high of 65. Tracking West Michigan's weather, I'm Storm Team 8 meteorologist Scott Larson.
0: 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A bird strike is believed to be the cause of a fighter jet crash yesterday afternoon just south of Traverse City. A jet going down just east of Interlochen, and the pilot was able to eject safely and at last word was being treated at a local hospital. A pilot issued a distress call before ejecting, reporting that a bird strike had disabled his engine. Now, the people living in within a mile of that crash site were evacuated from their homes until late last night. The jet was from the 149th Fighter Wing out of San Antonio, Texas. They were on a training mission called Operation Northern Cactus and working out of the Alpena area. Well, Michigan's unemployment rate for August was slightly higher than the month of July. That, according to the folks from the Michigan Department of Technology, Management, and Budget, they say that the jobless rate was up 0.1% to 5%. The national unemployment rate, by the way, for the month of August was steady at 4.1%. The Kent Area Narcotics Enforcement Team says that it executed two search warrants recently in the city of Wyoming, where it confiscated 11 pounds of cocaine, a pickup truck, and a Rolex watch. Sergeant Scott Dietrich, he's with the Kent County Sheriff's Office, tells us that, they also rounded up about $53,000 in cash, an AK-style rifle and AR pistol, three handguns, as well as some ammunition.
15: This was a month-long investigation that the K-Net team did. 11 pounds, which is just shy of 5 kilos. That's a lot of drugs to be getting as a team here. That's usually something that we would see out of a federal agency seizure.
0: Legal troubles are deepening for a Grand Rapids man accused of child sexual abuse, as the Kent County prosecutor Chris Becker says that his office has filed 19 new felony counts. That brings the suspect's total to 39. Investigators say that Austin Hapner allegedly targeted 13 child victims while working at local daycare centers. Public voting begins at noon today for this year's Art Prize International Art Competition in downtown Grand Rapids. Organizers expect more than 1 million people to view more than 1,000 art entries across the 5 city districts. Now, that will take place at 159 different venues. Art Prize Deputy Director Coleman Brooks Sr. tells us that's, when and where the opening ceremonies will be held.
16: People will gather for the kickoff parade at Rosa Park Circle at 5:30. A foot parade will then travel across the Blue Street Bridge, ending at Pearl Street Bridge, where a DJ will perform at 7:30, and then the Earth Harp at 8:30, and then fireworks at 9:30.
0: Fall is coming. In fact, it's next Thursday, believe it or not. People are searching Google for things like apple picking, football, and fashion. Google Trends expert Nick Burns says that the searches for funnel jackets have reached an all-time high. By the way,
1: Just Because I Want to Be That Guy, it's 98 days until Christmas. 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Our next news at 6:45. Breaking news when it happens. I'm Dave Wheaton on West Michigan's news, weather, and traffic station. 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
0: The United Nations General Assembly coming to New York, as it does. This is West Michigan's Morning News. The president has some work ahead of him, too. NBC News Radio national correspondent Rory O'Neill on the live line. Good morning.
23: Hey there, Steve. Good morning.
0: So the president is set to meet with leaders or foreign ministers from a variety of countries. Is this to curry favor in this little skirmish with Iran?
23: Well, part of it, curry favor, I'm not so sure. Look, a lot of these countries are getting jittery, right? They don't know, you know, this position that we're in now, this sort of half war, this can't go on forever. And these nations say, look, we keep getting attacked by Iran, and we're suffering some real economic damage here. The issue with the Strait of Hormuz, their oil trades have all been disrupted. Saudi Arabia has seen some of its key pipelines attacked by Iranian drones. So these countries sort of want to say, hey, look, America, like, figure this out. Either wrap this up or back down, because we need to get back to business. And President Trump wants to meet with about a half dozen leaders from this region while he's at the UN on Tuesday.
24: And the Trump administration has agreed Iran's leaders will be attending next week in New York. I mean, are these high level? Are we just going to see similar conversations like we have in the past?
23: Yeah, probably similar conversations. President Trump also would not confirm if he'll meet with Benjamin Netanyahu from Israel, who's also expected to be at the UN next week. So, yeah, a lot of potentially awkward interactions happening there in New York City. You know, remember a year ago when the president spoke to the UN, he was, you know, jumping up and down after the successful bombing of the nuclear sites in Iran. You know, their program had been obliterated. Well, it's a very different message this time around, right? So it'll be interesting to hear what the president has to say. And of course, all this is setting up what happens on Thursday of next week when President Xi visits the White House. So we are big time into all your international news next week.
0: What was the relationship between these countries and Iran before. We're not hearing a whole lot of either thing besides the fact that they just soon not be catching stray bullets in this thing.
23: Well, right. And that's the thing. Like, you know, a lot of them had sort of working relationships with Iran, a lot of cultural connections as well. But when the U.S. and Israel launched the strikes in Iran, Iran responded by attacking what they thought were a lot of their, you know, allies and friends and neighbors, trying to destroy American military forces and bases in some of those countries. But again, also attacking some of their ships from those countries, some of the pipelines, like I said, in Saudi Arabia. And now we know that Iran funds the Houthi rebels in Yemen. We know now that the Houthi rebels have been launching strikes into Saudi Arabia as well and disturbing things along the Red Sea. So, you know, Iran is at the heart of a lot of this disruption that, you know, really started to unfold back in February.
0: NBC News Radio national correspondent Rory O'Neill. Have a great weekend.
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24: Checking in on that Friday commute. Earlier crash is cleared. We are back to a smooth ride with no major slowdowns. That's a look at your traffic from the Big B Coffee Traffic Center.
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0: 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Storm teammates Scott Larson in the tracking center.
4: Steve, we're tracking some heavy rain moving in tomorrow. In the meantime, it should be pretty nice outside today. A few areas of fog this morning. Look for increasing clouds into the afternoon and a high temperature of 73. A couple of showers this evening and a low temperature of 56. Rain looks to fill in the radar overnight leading into tomorrow, and the rain will come down heavily at times, expecting precipitation amounts to range between a half inch and 2 inches, and the high at 65. We dry things out on Sunday with the rain shifting to the south and temperatures in the middle to upper 60s next week. Tracking West Michigan's weather for News Radio Wood 1300 and 106.9 FM, I'm Storm Team Meteorologist Scott Larson.
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0: 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Back to Dave Wheaton in the newsroom. DW, what's up?
1: Well, we've got NATO leaders meeting today. Ottawa County Sheriff says that they believe they caught a peeping Tom because they chased him down with their flock cameras. And sticker shock at the pump. Those stories and more at the top of the hour.
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1: Oh, yeah.
0: Dave Wheaton and I have played golf together.
1: Poorly. I was poor. You're way better than I am that I am.
0: I'm not a good golfer. I was a better golfer when... been back in the day.
1: Yeah.
0: Our foursome is at Quail Ridge Golf Club, 18 holes with a cart, quailridgegc.com to find out more information. We'll take caller 13 now at 616-774-2424, 616-774-2424. We talked about the interest rate move from the Fed and how it could impact you and when it could impact you with economic growth strategist Dan Baroni yesterday. 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
11: The effects will come into play fairly soon. The impacts that we'll see is in car interest rates and home loans. And I think credit card rates will be a big problem because they'll go even higher. Car loans, home loans, we'll see that almost immediately. Now, let me talk about what happened yesterday.
0: Okay.
11: So, interesting. As I listened to Fed Chair Warsh, you know, I'm a data person. I've always got data in front of me. So inflation is at 3.4%. As a result of the energy price shock since the start of the Iran conflict, we've added from 2.4 to 3.4% to that inflation. So in actuality, the energy price shock has added 1% to inflation. Without the energy price shock, inflation is at 2.4%, only 0.4 from the Fed's target.
0: So that would be better. What I don't understand is the president has been and changed out Fed chairs, essentially, even though that's technically not something that he has the power to do. President said yesterday the interest rate should be 1% in the United States. So what's with the what gives with the difference in ideology?
11: So I think the Fed, forgive me for saying this, but I think they've got models that they utilize, and I call it years of tradition unhampered by progress. The data that they look at is in the rearview mirror. When we have data in real time nowadays, we should be building forward-looking economic models around what's ahead of us, not what's behind us. I think that's the biggest point that I would say. I think the other thing is that the president is saying, as a result of AI and all these technology advancements, we've got the highest, like, record levels of productivity. That productivity is an inflation killer. The president also sees record investment in plants and equipment, and he's saying, you know, are we trying to slow the economy down? Good question, because yesterday the Atlanta Fed said that we're looking at growth this quarter at like 5.1%. As you raise interest rates and you do it consistently, you will begin to see growth slow down. So when you say what's in it for you and us and all consumers, so if this is a sustained rate hike cycle, we'll continue to see price increases around cars and these interest rates and houses and different kinds of loans. And that's a problem. We're in a 70% consumer-driven economy. If we hinder or hamper consumers, we're gonna slow growth down considerably.
0: Lastly, Dan, maybe 30 seconds on what should I do as a citizen, an investor, or a consumer to adjust or maybe react?
11: So I think as consumers, I think what we're all doing, I know my wife and I are doing it too, is that we are looking at every expense, every expenditure very closely. And even when we've made a decision, we'll revisit it. By all means, shop the sales. Look at who's got the best bargain and go there. And in the meantime, as best as you can, save as much as you can.
0: You'll hear the rest of that conversation in the podcast section at woodradio.com and on the iHeartRadio app as well. 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
1: In Wood Radio Sports, it was a tough day for the Tigers, an even tougher day for the Lions. But hey, we got college football this weekend, which is nice. It was all Buffalo Bills last night on Thursday Night Football.
9: Three receivers set to the right. Deep drop, pump fake, going deep, wide open. Touchdown, Joshua Palmer.
1: That sound on Prime, it was the second score of the first quarter by the Bills. The Bills, by the way, up 27-10 by the end of the first half. Detroit's defense, basically non-existent, allowing 446 yards. Jared Goff was 26 for 38, 327 yards, four touchdowns. Lions will play the Jets 1 week from this Sunday at home. The Detroit Tigers had a really good opportunity to gain some ground in the AL Central Division as they were on the south side of Chicago last night, taking on the White Sox, but they fell short, losing the Sox 3-1. The White Sox, by the way, are now tied for first place in the AL Central Division with the Guardians. Now, the Tigers will play the Sox again tonight, 7:40. There are just 9 regular season games left in the season. The Cubs were off yesterday. They will take on the Reds in Cincinnati. Michigan State facing a tough challenge against Notre Dame coming up on Saturday, with the Irish being considered to be the most talented team since the early 1990s. Notre Dame's defense, filled with NFL prospects, poses a significant threat to MSU. Kickoff set for 7:30. In South Bend. UTEP Miners and the number 19 Michigan Wolverines will face off at the Big House 3:30 tomorrow afternoon. Western Michigan on the road against Rice. Grand Valley State takes on Judson tomorrow at home. The game time set for 7 o'clock. The National Hot Rod Association is bringing Top Fuel and Funny Cars back to Michigan for the first time in 66 years. The NHRA will compete at US 131 Motorsports Park in Martin today through Sunday. And that's a look at sports.
0: 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Back to traffic and weather.
24: Checking in on that Friday commute. Earlier crash is cleared. We are back to a smooth ride with no major slowdowns. That's a look at your traffic.
0: Hey, how about that? The forecast could get a little dicey this weekend, or at least wet.
4: Steve, we're tracking some heavy rain moving in tomorrow. In the meantime, it should be pretty nice outside today. A few areas of fog this morning. Look for increasing clouds into the afternoon and a high temperature of 73. A couple of showers this evening and a low temperature of 56. Rain looks to fill in the radar overnight leading into tomorrow, and the rain will come down heavily at times, expecting precipitation amounts to range between a half inch and 2 inches, and the high at 65. We dry things out on Sunday with the rain shifting to the south and temperatures in the middle to upper 60s next week. 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
0: 57 at the Lakeshore, 55 Grand Rapids, Isaac in Granville. The winner of this week's Wood Radio Friday foursome at Quail Ridge will have another next Friday to give away as well. 6:54 now. Here's where we end the week with your money.
12: This is a Bloomberg Money Minute. Legendary investor Warren Buffett is stepping down as chairman of Berkshire Hathaway effective immediately. His son Howard will succeed him in that role. Buffett adds that the timing is right to complete the transition. He will now serve as chairman emeritus of the company and remain a member of the board. Checking on your money, this week's interest rate hike from the Federal Reserve has helped shore up the central bank's inflation-fighting credibility, calming stock investors. Futures are pointing to a higher open this Friday, building on yesterday's gains. And restaurants are shaking up their menus as they face surging beef prices. They're experimenting with smaller portions and less expensive cuts of meat. Chefs are also adding veggies and grains to dishes. According to the National Restaurant Association, more than 80% of operators say their food costs are up, with labor and insurance costs also adding to the pressure. And a third say their business wasn't profitable in the first half of the year. Courtney Donahoe, Bloomberg Radio.
0: Wood Radio News Time, 6:55. Again, if you're looking to take advantage of the weekend, today is the nicest weather day. Tomorrow looks wet, man. I don't know how else to say it. Here's what's ahead. We will get to that forecast as part of Top of the Hour News. Then we'll talk a little bit about foreign policy, an important part of midterms moving forward, which will once again decide the balance of power at the federal level. What do you think about the conflict in Iran? Say, should we have done it in the first place? A new Fox poll answers that question for the country. Where do you weigh in? Jessica Rosenthal walks us through the poll at 7:07. The news in 3 minutes first on Wood Radio. Good morning.
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28: 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Summer is cooler here in the Blue Ridge Mountains. 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
0: This is West Michigan's Morning News on Wood Radio. I'm Steve Kelly. It's Friday, September 18th. The price at the pump takes a jump, and Ottawa County Sheriffs may have poached a peeping Tom. Here's Top of the Hour News now.
1: Good morning, 7 o'clock. I'm Dave Wheaton. This is Wood Radio News. Today is the best day of the weekend. It's pretty decent weather-wise, but tomorrow, lots and lots of rain. Storm Team 8 has the full forecast coming up. NATO's top military leaders are meeting in Denmark today. Here's Fox's Jonathan Savage.
2: Chairman of the Joint Chiefs of Staff Dan Kane represents the United States in Copenhagen at this two-day summit. The military committee is NATO's highest military authority. Its job is to turn political orders into action. The chiefs will discuss collective defense and deterrence, innovation and technology, and support for Ukraine. The current overall focus is known as NATO 3.0, European nations shouldering the burden of European defence. War Secretary Pete Hegseth met his German counterpart earlier this week to cooperate more closely on arms production.
1: The Ottawa County Sheriff believes that they have been able to arrest the person responsible for peeking into windows of homes since last September. In 2025, people started reporting seeing Peeping Tom looking into windows of homes and apartments in the Allendale Township area between midnight and 3 o'clock in the morning. Sheriff's deputies say that they had received numerous complaints from that area since that time. Now, on Monday at about 4:30 in the morning on Becker Drive in Allendale Township, a man got into an apartment and was discovered was standing next to a woman's bed. She woke up screaming. He took off running. Guy was able to get away before the cops got there, but they were able to use flock technology and were able to chase the guy down. He's currently in the Ottawa County Jail. They say he's a 34-year-old man from Granville. No other information is going to be released until after he has been arraigned. Wood Radio News Time, 7:01.
24: Checking in on that Friday commute. Earlier crash is cleared. We are back to a smooth ride with no major slowdowns. That's a look at your traffic from the Big B Coffee Traffic Center.
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4: Some sunshine and areas of fog to start off our Friday with temperatures in the 50s. Expect increasing clouds as the day continues with a high of 73. There will be a few showers this evening with a low of 56. Rain is expected to be persistent throughout the day on Saturday, and it may come down heavily at times. It'll be on the cooler side with a high of 65. We dry things out as we get into Sunday with the rain shifting to the south, highs sticking in the middle to upper 60s next week. Tracking West Michigan's weather, I'm Storm Team 8 meteorologist Scott Larson.
1: 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An F-16 fighter jet crashing on a training mission in northern Michigan yesterday. That plane went down just south of Traverse City at about 2 o'clock in the afternoon. The pilot was able to eject and at last word was listed in stable condition at an area hospital. Now, it's believed that a bird strike caused that pilot's engine to become disabled. Police and fire crews ordered an evacuation of anybody within 1 mile of that crash site. Everyone was allowed back into their homes last night. Now, the plane, which was part of the 149th Fighter Wing from Joint Base San Antonio in Texas, and according to social media posts from the 149th, they were here in town to take part in Operation Northern Cactus, which was operating near the Alpena area. Sticker shock at the pump yesterday as we all woke up to gas being $5 a gallon and even more in some location, and diesel prices getting close to $7 a gallon. What the heck happened? Patrick DeHaan from Gas Buddy.
8: Across the board, a lot of pressure from geopolitical tensions overseas, especially on diesel, and refining issues here locally, all kind of creating a perfect storm.
1: DeHaan says that an oil refinery near Chicago was knocked offline for about 4 hours the other day, which will cost them about a week's worth of gas. He adds that it'll take about a week, maybe a little longer, for gas prices to resettle right back down around $4 a gallon for us. President Trump says that the higher fuel prices are a small price to pay for the U.S. military operation being carried out in Iran.
19: You have a little higher, you have a higher. It's a very inexpensive price to pay for what we've done. Remember that. It's a little more. It's even if it was, frankly, even if it was a lot more.
1: The president arguing that the military campaign in Iran is vital to national security. Rabies exposures are increasing in the area. This week, a Saranac man saw a bat lying on the ground in his yard. He picked it up and moved it to a tree so his dogs wouldn't get at it. As he placed it in a tree, it bit him. And he had to be treated as a precaution. Trinity Health, Dr. Andrew Jameson, says that the virus can infect the brain and, if not treated, can cause death.
3: There has been a massive increase in vaccine use and immunoglobulin use over the last year and a half. So 2024, 2025, 2026, we've seen a big uptick in the overall use in the country, kind of maybe saying that there's potentially more rabies being found too.
1: Jameson tells Wood TV that if you do have rabies encounter, then don't panic, just contact your doctor right away. Legal troubles are deepening for a Grand Rapids man accused of child sexual abuse, as Kent County Prosecutor Chris Becker says that his office has filed 19 new felony counts. That brings a suspect's total to 39 different charges. Investigators say that Austin Hapner targeted 13 alleged child victims while working at a local daycare center. Hapner's extensive list of charges include 9 counts of first-degree criminal sexual conduct, along with the aggravated indecent exposure and being a sexual delinquent person. Authorities note that the investigation is ongoing. He could also face charges in Ottawa County. One of the most historic buildings in downtown Grand Rapids is about to get a new lease on life. CW Real Estate Investment Group has partnered with the Vault Hotel in Houghton, Michigan, to bring the space to Grand Rapids. The 63-room boutique hotel will be in the historic Michigan Trust Building located at 40 Pearl Street Northwest. That's right at the corner of Pearl and Ottawa. Now, the plan is to transform 4.5 floors of the landmark building into a hospitality destination that celebrates and embraces the building, its history, while also in introducing lodging, dining, and gathering experience. Wood Radio News Time is now 7:06. Our next news at 7:15. Breaking news when it happens. I'm Dave Wheaton on West Michigan's News, Weather, and Traffic Station. 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
1: This is West Michigan's Morning News. Steve Kelly, Schmitty back with us in the next hour at 7:08. We mentioned midterms are coming. Foreign policy is big and lots going on, speaking of which. In Greensboro this morning, North Carolina, Fox News Radio's Jessica Rosenthal in a new Fox poll. Jessica, thanks for doing this today.
2: Good morning.
1: On a Friday even, and not making it a long weekend like many of us would like to, let's start with U.S. military action against Iran. Where does the administration stand in this poll?
2: So the latest Fox News poll finds 60% of us think it was the wrong decision to begin conflict with Iran. Just under half, about 47%, think it's actually made the U.S. less safe. And 71% of those polled think the president does not have a clear strategy for ending this. And you just noted all of this really does impact elections and the upcoming midterms. So what are the political implications here? Well, I found this of note. When it comes to those who don't think the president has a clear strategy for exit, independents, 83% of independents who responded to the survey do not think he has a clear plan to end things. And to those political implications, when asked who they trust handling everything from inflation to data centers to foreign policy, voters favor Democrats over Republicans by double digits. So Republicans have some, if you believe polling, some people question polling deeply, but if you believe any of this, then Republicans do have an uphill climb.
1: Yeah, I mean, I suppose you take it all with a grain of salt. It's a snapshot, depending on how the questions are asked. But this is a Fox News poll. What about China, Jessica? Another huge topic when it comes to foreign policy.
2: Yeah, ahead of President Xi's visit to the White House next week, he's skipping the UN General Assembly meeting and actually going to in New York and going to D.C. to hang out with President Trump. Voters were asked if the president is tough enough on China. A plurality said he is not tough enough. So 45% said not tough enough. 30% said he's about right. And the rest said he's too tough. And of those who said he's not tough enough, it was interestingly evenly split, really. 47% of Republicans felt that way, as well as 44% of Democrats and independents. So usually we see these wild swings, right? Like 90% of Republicans think it's great and 10% of, you know, Democrats think it's great. But in this case, there's a lot of political uniformity among those who feel the president is not tough enough on China.
1: How about his job performance? I've seen interviews recently where the president has said, let's just pretend like I'm on the ballot. Because some of his backed candidates are using his endorsement power, right?
2: Yeah, those are all calculations, right? If you're not doing great with independents, and you can't bring in those sort of voters or low propensity voters, who are moderate or in the middle, then you've got to motivate the people who would show up for you or who have shown up for you in the past, who maybe are not, maybe they are also low propensity voters. Maybe they're not people who you typically would rely on, but they might go out and vote for President Trump. So those are all calculations based on where you think you can pull votes from. The administration, or at least his campaign team, believes clearly that there are people who are sitting on the sidelines, believing maybe this is a foregone conclusion, not worth my time to try and vote. And there's enough belief that there are people out there who do still support President Trump who maybe just aren't that motivated to vote this time around.
1: We will get the link to that Fox poll in the podcast section at woodradio.com, where this conversation will rest. Jessica Rosenthal, thanks for your time this morning. Have a great weekend.
2: You too.
1: Thanks. the plan anyway. 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
3: Checking in on that Friday commute, earlier crashes cleared. We are back to a smooth ride with no major slowdowns. That's a look at your traffic from the Big B Coffee Traffic Center.
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1: And now the forecast. Storm teammate Scott Larson in the tracking center.
5: Steve, we're tracking some heavy rain moving in tomorrow. In the meantime, it should be pretty nice outside today. A few areas of fog this morning. Look for increasing clouds into the afternoon and a high temperature of 73. A couple of showers this evening and a low temperature of 56. Rain looks to fill in the radar overnight leading into tomorrow, and the rain will come down heavily at times, expecting precipitation amounts to range between a half inch and 2 inches, and the high at 65. We dry things out on Sunday with the rain shifting to the south and temperatures in the middle to upper 60s next week. Tracking West Michigan's weather for News Radio Wood 1300 and 106.9 FM, I'm Storm Team Meteorologist Scott Larson.
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7: 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Dave Wheaton's in the newsroom. What's coming up?
8: Ottawa County Sheriff's deputies say they think they have caught the peeping Tom that has been lurking in the shadows outside your windows in Allendale. An F-16 pilot is going to be okay after having to punch out of his plane just south of Traverse City. We may have the cause figured out for you. And Republicans, Democrats, and socialists alike are gearing up for the midterm elections. Those stories and more coming up at the bottom of the hour.
7: How good is your rain gear? Is the question that we have for you right now.
8: You're going to need it.
7: If you would like to go to the Big House tomorrow night, you've got to be able to use these tickets. We have 2 4-packs to give away right now.
8: Seriously? 8 tickets?
7: University of Texas at Arlington. Caller 13 gets 4. Caller 14 gets 4, 616-774-2424. You have to be able to use them tomorrow. You can't trade them in for another game.
8: Sorry.
7: It's for tomorrow at the Big House, 616-774-2424. We will take callers 13 and 14 right now.
8: Man, you're going to, yeah, definitely. What kind of rain gear would you recommend?
7: I used to have an Orvis rain gear set handed down to me by my father-in-law.
8: Oh, nice.
7: That was compromised his old at a Michigan State, I think Penn State game at the end of the season.
8: Uh-oh.
7: And it rained sideways, man. And I didn't have a plastic bag for my then cutting-edge Razor flip phone.
8: Oh, no.
7: And the phone blew up, man. I tried the what do you put it in, grains or rice?
8: Yeah.
7: Nothing.
8: Nothing, huh?
7: Dead.
8: Oh, I hate that.
7: So step up your rain gear game. And wasn't that a Santa song?
8: Maybe.
7: Look forward to.
8: I have a duster coat that I use.
7: Yeah?
8: Made out of rawhide.
7: Oh, really?
8: Yeah. Got it in Oklahoma.
7: Well, what is that weigh?
8: A couple of pounds, but it is really good, and it does not leak. I like it.
7: Well, you tell us. I would love to see a picture of the game if you're one of our contest winners. In the middle of the rain tomorrow at the Big House.
8: That's a dedicated fan right there.
7: If you've never been before, it is an experience that you should try. We still have, before we get out of here, B-52s and Devo tickets. An unprecedented Friday giveaway.
8: Heck yeah.
7: Continues today. Let's get to sports. Speaking of which, Wood Radio News Time is now 7:21.
8: In Wood Radio Sports, it was a tough day for the Lions and a really tough day for the Tigers, but we've got college football to look forward to this weekend. The Buffalo Bills jumped out to an early lead and never looked back. The Lions were able to give

0: Josh Allen and the Bills, a nice housewarming gift at their brand new $2.2 billion stadium, getting thumped 41-31. Allen was able to pick apart the Lions' defense, and the offense sputtered, to say the least. Coach Dan Campbell after the game.
1: All right. Give them credit. Joe Brady had those guys ready to go. They played well, all three phases, and they got after us, and we didn't play good enough, and we didn't coach good enough. You know, that falls on me.
0: That sound comes from Lions football. By the way, the defense gave up 446 yards. Lions will play host to the Jets coming up a week from this Sunday. The Detroit Tigers had a great opportunity to gain some ground in the AL Central Division as they were on the south side of Chicago last night, taking on the White Sox, but they fell short, losing to the Sox 3-1. White Sox, by the way, are now tied for first with the Guardians in the division. Now the Tigers will play the Sox again, 7:40 tonight. There are just 9 regular games left in the season. Well, the Cubs, by the way, were off yesterday. They'll take on the Reds in Cincinnati. First pitch set for 6:40 tonight. The UTEP Miners and the number 19 Michigan Wolverines are set to face off at the Big House in Ann Arbor. Kickoff set for 3:30 tomorrow afternoon. UTEP coming off of a big win against Texas Southern, while Michigan upset Oklahoma in their last game. The Wolverines are favored by 35.5 points. Michigan State facing a tough challenge against Notre Dame on Saturday, with the Irish being considered to be the most talented team since the early 1990s. Notre Dame's defense, filled with NFL prospects, poses a significant threat to MSU. Kickoff is set for 7:30 in South Bend, and yes, it'll likely be raining. And that's a look at sports.
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3: Good morning. Crash reported in Granville, 44th at Ivan Rest. That's a look at your traffic.
2: If you are a sunrise person, beautiful one going on now, probably much better than your opportunity tomorrow. With the forecast, Scott Larson at Storm Team A.
4: Steve, we're tracking some heavy rain moving in tomorrow. In the meantime, it should be pretty nice outside today. A few areas of fog this morning. Look for increasing clouds into the afternoon and a high temperature of 73. A couple of showers this evening and a low temperature of 56. Rain looks to fill in the radar overnight leading into tomorrow, and the rain will come down heavily at times, expecting precipitation amounts to range between a half inch and 2 inches, and the high at 65. We dry things out on Sunday with the rain shifting to the south and temperatures in the middle to upper 60s next week. Tracking West Michigan's weather for News Radio Wood 1300 and 106.9 FM, I'm Storm Team 8 meteorologist Scott Larson.
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5: This is the Bloomberg Money Minute. Anthropic says its own artificial intelligence is increasingly helping build the next generation of models. More than a quarter of Anthropic's research and development work is driven by its Claude chatbot. Anthropic found Claude leads 26% of Anthropic's R&D, up from virtually nothing at the start of the year. The figures were released as part of a wider report to help the public track the progress of AI development in response to growing concerns about the technology. Checking on the markets, yesterday's stock rally is carrying into trading this morning. Investors are optimistic that inflation will be contained. Stock futures are seeing gains as we wrap up a wild week on Wall Street. And Bose is expanding its line of wraparound cuff-shaped earbuds with two new models, the $199 Sport Open and $299 Ultra Open. The Sport has a 7-hour battery life, while the Ultra lasts 9 hours. Both products will be available for pre-order tomorrow. Courtney Donahoe, Bloomberg Radio.
2: Congratulations to Caleb Byron Center, Dan in Grand Rapids. 4 packs to the Rainy Big House tomorrow night. Speaking of which, our football insider brought to you by First Company's Ty Halleck back in studio. And we will recap last night's Lions loss. I like how Dave said a housewarming gift to the Bills, and then set the stage for Michigan against the University of Texas El Paso, and Michigan State at Notre Dame, which could be interesting too. We'll get Ty's take just after bottom of the hour news, which comes with traffic and weather together. That's in 3 minutes on Wood Radio. Good morning.
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2: This is West Michigan's Morning News on Wood Radio. I'm Steve Kelly. It's Friday, September 18th. Peeping Tom may be in custody in Ottawa County and an F-16 crashes near Traverse City. Here's bottom of the hour news now.
0: Good morning, 7:30, 55 on the Lakeshore, 54 in Grand Rapids. I'm Dave Wheaton. This is Wood Radio News. It looks nice now, but rain is in our future. Storm teammates got the forecast coming up. Republicans, Democrats, and Democratic Socialists are all trying to make their cases to the voters ahead of the midterm. Fox's Kevin Cork, he has the story.
14: And Republicans are looking to draw a broader contrast with Democratic Socialists while also keeping their own focus on the issue that voters keep raising, of course, that being the cost of living.
15: I've been to New Hampshire and Ohio and North Carolina, and I can go down the list, and I'll be going back. And we've got to talk about what's worrying people, and that's the cost of living.
14: And the numbers show the pressure. The latest Fox News survey finds 43% of voters say they're falling behind financially these days. Just 12% say they're actually getting ahead.
0: President Trump has argued that Democratic policies under former President Joe Biden are to blame for the high cost of living. Sheriff's deputies and detectives in Ottawa County say that they have caught the peeping Tom that has been looking into windows for the past year in the Allendale area. They say that it all started last September when people started seeing a man standing outside of homes and apartments looking into windows. Deputies say that they received numerous complaints since that time. Now, this past Monday at about 4:30 in the morning at an apartment on Berkshire Drive in Allendale Township, a woman woke up to find a man standing in her bedroom. The guy took off before the cops could get there. Police say that the break-in was related to the Peeping Tom cases, so in that case, they decided to use flock cameras and were able to chase down a guy and take him into custody, 34-year-old man from Granville, currently in the Ottawa County Jail, until he is arraigned. No other details are going to be shared with us until that time. Wood Radio News Time is now 7:31.
3: Good morning. Crash reported in Granville, 44th at Ivanrest. That's a look at your traffic from the Big B Coffee Traffic Center.
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4: Clouds filter in today with a couple of sprinkles possible and a high of 73. A growing chance of rain overnight with a low of 56. A washout on Saturday, cooling down to a high of 65. Tracking West Michigan's weather, I'm Storm 2-8 meteorologist Scott Larson.
0: 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A bird strike is believed to be the cause of a fighter jet crash that happened yesterday afternoon just south of Traverse City. The jet going down just east of Interlaken, and the pilot was able to eject safely. At last word, he was being treated at a local hospital. The pilot issued a distress call before ejecting, reporting that a bird strike had disabled his engine. Now, the people living within a mile of that crash site were evacuated from their homes until last night. Now, the jet was from the 149th Fighter Wing out of San Antonio, Texas. They were on a training mission called Operation Northern Cactus out of the Alpena area. That according to the social media post from the 149th. Well, the price at the pump caught a lot of us by surprise yesterday. Patrick DeHaan says that the issues in the Middle East are just part of the reason why we saw a big jump.
17: The ExxonMobil refinery outside Chicago and Joliet had an unexpected complete power outage from their utility. That four-hour power outage is going to likely cost them an entire week of full production.
0: DeHaan adds that assuming they are going to get everything back up online at that refinery within the next day or two at the most, he says prices should resettle in about a week, right down around $4 a gallon. Well, kilo-level drug seizures are on the rise in Kent County. There have been 13 cases this year alone where officers have seized large quantities of drugs. Kent County Prosecutor Chris Becker assigned three different assistants to look into the cases earlier this year.
18: They're not so much around the mill, and we take them very seriously, and we want to send the message that, you know, this kind of level of dealing won't be tolerated in Kent County.
0: Sometimes those cases get bumped up to the federal level. U.S. Attorney Tim Verhey tells Wood TV that they have mandatory minimum sentences based on the amount of drugs that are seized.
19: It's a shock to a lot of people when they graduate up from state court to federal court.
0: Warren Buffett is stepping down as chairman of Berkshire Hathaway after serving in that role for better than 50 years. Buffett, who's 96, will become a chairman and will take on his new role immediately. The company said today that his son Howard will become Berkshire Hathaway's new chairman. Mobile GR's strategic initiatives manager Max Gillis recommends that you spend some time planning ahead. If you're coming to Art Prize this weekend, there will be a lot of people downtown Grand Rapids, and he says that it's a good idea to plan where you want to park first.
20: There are park and ride options if you'd like to park for free and take our rapid bus system into the downtown core along a number of different venue locations there. There's also a wide variety of rapid, you know, options for folks who don't want to park. And then, yeah, there's the scooters, there's the bike share program, there's our Dash Bus, which is a circulator that goes among many different venue locations.
0: 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Breaking news when it happens. I'm Dave Wheaton on West Michigan's News, Weather, and Traffic Station. 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
23: Well, Ty, we all saw it go down yesterday. Big night for the Buffalo Bills as they opened up their new stadium, but the Lions, 21-0 to start the game. What happened?
24: Well, welcome to meeting Mr. Josh Allen.
23: Right.
24: 20 of 31, 248, 3 touchdowns in the air, then another 69 on the ground for him and 2 touchdowns. So totaling 5 touchdowns just with one guy. I think the thing that bothered me most, though, last night was James Cook, who's certainly a very good running back. 135 yards, at times looked a little bit too easy for what we talk about with some of the upfront guys. Some of our D linemen and the linebackers, and feeling like we have a solid front. There's a couple of times now in the last 2 weeks, it doesn't look as good. I get there's some injuries, certainly on the back end of the defense, and that'll change to some degree here in the next few weeks. But in the National Football League, you have to be able to run the ball. And conversely, Jahmyr Gibbs, who certainly, he had well over 100 yards in combined total yards because he caught the ball out of the backfield as well, only 50 some yards rushing. That's not that should not be the case. If you told me going into this game, I would think that Jahmyr Gibbs, 100-yard rushing running back every single game,
23: right.
24: You got to make sure that he's getting there. So, and again, I know there's some injuries there. Blake Miller was out. Mahogany's out. But you got guys that are capable. It's still double teams. It's still trap blocks. You got to spring open. When you have a running back like Jahmyr Gibbs, he needs to be the one that's rushing for 125, 135 yards. And until they get that figured out, it's going to be tough. Now, look, it was Buffalo. It's in Buffalo. It's the new stadium, all that stuff. So there was a lot of hype in it. Mm-hmm. And we did score some points. But I think Buffalo's probably one of the better teams with probably one of the best players in the National Football League. And it's a tough one, but they got to figure some of these things out, particularly in the run game, stopping the run.
23: Yeah, it's really starting to seem like the methodology of just score more points than the other team is not really going to work out this year.
24: No, and I think with their schedule, they have people that certainly can put points on the board. Mm-hmm. So they got to ratchet it in on the defensive side in particular, in my mind. I think the offensive side will be fine because you have such a great running back in Jahmyr Gibbs. But, right. Yeah, they got to button up the defensive side.
23: Yeah, well, they'll get a little bit of a break. Their next home game is until a week from Sunday, 1 o'clock against the Jets with coverage on Big 101.3. Moving on to college, we got Michigan and UTEP this weekend. Michigan favored by 35 points. Is there anything that UTEP can do this weekend?
24: I don't think so, and I think primarily because of Michigan's defense. What I'm more interested in there is the chemistry and what development we're going to see with Bryce Underwood. I mean, when you think about kind of where he's been and what the expectation was coming out, only 281 yards passing the ball and one TD with one interception through 2 weeks. Mm-hmm. That's just not the type of numbers you'd expect for one of the elite quarterbacks in the nation. But I do think there will be some growth there, and this is a great opportunity, one, for the defense to do what they do and have done. They've been pretty solid every game. But this offense needs to start to figure out its rhythm with the combination of Bryce Underwood being able to throw some good balls down the field, but also when it presents itself, his ability to run and change that dynamic like he did a week ago in the Oklahoma game where he ran, you know, for a 30-plus yard touchdown. So,
23: right. I mean, but we are going to see a lot of rain on Saturday. So is this going to end up being like a ground and pound and probably similar for Michigan State and Notre Dame, right?
24: Yeah, and I would say this. For Michigan, I think that's a good thing. I think for them to grind it out, run the quarterback, run the both running backs, get after it, I think is a good thing for them to really get into the trenches and get it going because that's what's going to pay dividends for them in the Big Ten. You know, when it comes to Michigan State, Notre Dame, you know, look, Michigan State's just got to hold on. They got to play their best game in order to kind of be in it, in my mind. Mm-hmm. I mean, I'll obviously be cheering for them. But Notre Dame's very, very tough. They got a really good defense. I think Marcus Freeman doesn't get enough credit for the defensive side. People talk about C.J. Carr, talk about the offense. The reality of it is that defense is absolutely stellar, and it's very, very tough to play against. So this is a tough game for Michigan State. They certainly can make an impact, I think, by trying to keep it somewhat close. Yep. But all signs are it'll be a tough football game for them.
23: Absolutely. Well, we've got Michigan coverage, Wood Radio, tomorrow at 2:30 for a 3:30 kick. And then Michigan State coverage will be on our sister station, Big 101.3, starting at 6 for a 7:30 kick.
2: 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Thank you for coming in. It is 7:43. Let's get the latest traffic and weather.
3: Good morning. Crash reported in Granville, 44th at Ivanrest. That's a look at your traffic from the Big B Coffee Traffic Center.
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2: And now the forecast, Matt Kirkwood in the tracking center.
4: Steve, we're tracking some heavy rain moving in tomorrow. In the meantime, it should be pretty nice outside today. A few areas of fog this morning. Look for increasing clouds into the afternoon and a high temperature of 73. A couple of showers this evening and a low temperature of 56. Rain looks to fill in the radar overnight leading into tomorrow, and the rain will come down heavily at times, expecting precipitation amounts to range between a half inch and 2 inches, and the high at 65. We dry things out on Sunday with the rain shifting to the south and temperatures in the middle to upper 60s next week. Tracking West Michigan's weather for News Radio Wood 1300 and 106.9 FM, I'm Storm 28 meteorologist Scott Larson.
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0: President Trump warns the EU about talking to Canada about trade. People becoming a little bit more exposed to rabies more often in our area. And the cost of gas has surged once again. We spoke to the guys over at Gas Buddy and asked why. Those stories and more at the top of the hour.
2: This weekend, tomorrow, and we will get to a little recap of weekend events with Schmitty here in just a couple of seconds. But tomorrow, B-52s and Devo at Acrisure Amphitheater. We have tickets right now for the Cosmic De-Evolution Tour for caller 13, 616-774-2424. If you haven't won in the last 30 days, 616-774-2424 or 13 right now. And speaking of that list of weekend events, we hooked up with our friend Schmitty like we do each Thursday at 8:07 to talk about those very thing. And that includes the kickoff today to the big event.
3: Art Prize 2026 in Grand Rapids runs until October 3rd. Tons of installations, exhibits, lots of family fun throughout the city. It's a great chance to bring the kids down. My two adore walking through our prize.
2: Coleman Brook back with us, deputy director, at 8:07 tomorrow. Today,
3: really big announcement, 11 a.m. tomorrow. Oh. That we'll keep you updated on.
2: Yeah, this is, it's an otherworldly announcement.
3: We don't know any details. No. I'm so intrigued.
2: You're here.
3: Next up, big opening at Broadway Grand Rapids for Hell's Kitchen. This is the Alicia Keys musical. These are one of the ones when I went to the preview show in February, I was really, really excited to see. Officially open, runs through the weekend, the 20th. This is all about this 17-year-old looking for freedom, passion, living in New York. Alicia won tons of awards for this. My friends have gone opening night, said it was phenomenal.
2: Really?
3: Yes, okay. Really, really good.
2: Good to know.
3: Maybe you want to get some legs working. It was a weird way of putting it. LMCU Bridge Run is this weekend. It's going down at 6th Street Bridge. A great community partnership. Great to come out. They've got the 10-mile run, the 5K run and walk. You can still have the chance to register. That takes place on Sunday. And the 6th Street Bridge is actually a really cool one to run.
2: Yeah, it is. And you can see a ton of the stuff that's going on.
3: You can our prize while you exercise.
2: That's right.
3: Ooh. This one specifically for my man, Steve, the B-52s and Devo, two for the price of one, coming to Acrisure Amphitheater Saturday night. The Cosmic De-Evolution Tour officially takes over.
2: We have tickets to give away before 9:00 again today for that show.
3: You know, if you take those lawn seats, plenty of room to do the dance.
2: That's right. Get your legs working for that, too.
3: Because you've got to do the spin. I'm just saying. John Ball Zoo, really good stuff. Steam Day takes place on Saturday. This is 9 until 5. All the love of science, tech, engineering, art, math with that zoo flair. We love it. JBZoo.org. And then finally, can't even drive 55 if you're heading to Van Andel this weekend. Hot Wheels Monster Trucks. This is a Saturday and Sunday show.
2: Ooh.
3: You've got Mega Rex, Tiger Shark, Bone Shaker. So they used to call me in high school. Bigfoot Gunkster. And the new Skelosaurus.
2: Oh,
3: we haven't even seen that yet. Unleashing his fossil fury. I don't know, over on my sister station, Star 105.7. Parents were going nuts for this. Kids are going to love it. Still a few tickets available.
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0: In Wood Radio Sports, it was a tough day for the Tigers, an even tougher day for the Lions. But hey, we got college football this weekend, which is nice. It was all Buffalo Bills last night on Thursday Night Football.
1: Three receivers set to the right. Deep drop. Pump fake. Going deep. Wide open. Touchdown. Joshua Palmer.
0: That sound on Prime. It was the second score of the first quarter by the Bills. The Bills, by the way, up 27-10 by the end of the first half. Detroit's defense, basically non-existent, allowing 446 yards. Jared Goff was 26 for 38, 327 yards, four touchdowns. Lions will play the Jets 1 week from this Sunday at home. The Detroit Tigers had a really good opportunity to gain some ground in the AL Central Division as they were on the south side of Chicago last night, taking on the White Sox, but they fell short, losing the Sox 3-1. The White Sox, by the way, are now tied for first place in the AL Central Division with the Guardians. Now, the Tigers will play the Sox again tonight, 7:40. There are just 9 regular season games left in the season. The Cubs were off yesterday. They will take on the Reds in Cincinnati. Michigan State facing a tough challenge against Notre Dame coming up on Saturday, with the Irish being considered to be the most talented team since the early 1990s. Notre Dame's defense, filled with NFL prospects, poses a significant threat to MSU. Kickoff set for 7:30. In South Bend. UTEP Miners and the number 19 Michigan Wolverines will face off at the Big House 3:30 tomorrow afternoon. Western Michigan on the road against Rice. Grand Valley State takes on Judson tomorrow at home. The game time set for 7:00. The National Hot Rod Association is bringing Top Fuel and Funny Cars back to Michigan for the first time in 66 years. The NHRA will compete at US 131 Motorsports Park in Martin today through Sunday. And that's a look at sports.
2: Yeah. Thank you, Dave. 7:53 traffic and weather.
3: Good morning. Crash reported in Granville, 44th at Ivanrest. That's a look at your traffic.
2: And now the forecast. Storm teammate Scott Larson live in the tracking center this morning. Hey, beautiful start to the weekend anyway.
4: Yeah, it doesn't get much better than this. We're looking at temperatures in the 50s this morning, some sunshine. Clouds filter in this afternoon. There could be a sprinkle or two today with a high of 73. The chance of rain looks to increase overnight, the low 56. Have the umbrella handy tomorrow. Looks to pretty much be a washout. The rain will come down heavy at times. It'll also be cooler at 65. And then we dry out through the second half of the weekend. Temperatures perk up a little bit on Sunday with a high of 68.
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3: This is a Bloomberg Money Minute. Another loss for the New York Stock Exchange. Department store Dillard's is shifting its primary listing to the Texas Stock Exchange, becoming the first retailer to join the startup marketplace. Since last week, a half dozen companies have announced plans to switch to the exchange. Oil dropping for a third day with traders looking to the next round of diplomacy that will shape the U.S.-Iran war. The global price of crude fell more than 3% over the past two sessions. Stocks are seeing modest gains to wrap up a week where the Fed hiked interest rates. And consumers who once embraced cheap synthetic fabrics like polyester are increasingly looking for natural materials such as cotton, linen, and cashmere in their clothing. Petroleum-derived synthetics cost pennies on the dollar compared with natural fibers. And for decades, shoppers have rewarded brands that swap them in for cotton, linen, and wool to push prices lower. Now major retailers are highlighting their use of natural textiles. Courtney Donahoe, Bloomberg Radio.
2: So Art Prize gets underway today. Coleman Brook is on deck, Deputy Director of Art Prize, back in studio here at 8:07. There's a press conference later as part of Art Prize. There are people downtown already right now, but they're going to announce some out-of-this-world thing. And I'm wondering, could the statue to fluoride take flight and land on the moon and be in the center of whatever colony we have planned there? And maybe it's a stretch. I don't know. I watched a lot of that sci-fi stuff as a kid. We'll find out if he'll tip his hat. It's 8:07. Lots going on. Artprize.org. The news is next. It comes with traffic and weather together. Take advantage of today as much as you can as part of the weekend. 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
2: This is West Michigan's Morning News on Wood Radio. I'm Steve Kelly. It's Friday, September 18th. Another jump at the pump and the number of people exposed to rabies in West Michigan on the rise. What gives? Here's top of the hour news.
0: Good morning. It's 8 o'clock. I'm Dave Wheaton. This is Wood Radio News. It's perfect outside right now. But that's going to change. Lots of rain in our future. Storm Team 8 has the forecast coming up. President Trump is warning the European Union against furthering its relationship with Canada. This comes as Canadian Prime Minister Mark Carney is trying to strengthen trade with the EU amid Canada's ongoing trade dispute with the U.S. Fox's Stephanie Bennett is in London, England, and she has the latest.
6: A warm welcome for Canadian Prime Minister Mark Carney as he addressed the European Parliament in both English and French, embracing the prospect of his country becoming the European Union's first associate member. Member states in Canada's Parliament still need to approve the plan before it can go forward. But President Donald Trump is now threatening to cut trade with the European Union if it pursues that proposal. The associate membership remains to be defined, but Carney wants a deeper integration across trade, defense, critical minerals, AI, energy, space, and financial services to make both sides less vulnerable to economic and geopolitical pressure.
0: The Ottawa County Sheriff believes that they have arrested the person responsible for peeking into windows of homes since last September. In September of 2025, people started contacting the police saying that they kept seeing a guy looking into windows of apartments and homes in the Allendale Township area between midnight and 3 in the morning. Sheriff's deputies say that they have received numerous complaints from area residents since that time. Now, on Monday at about 4:30 in the morning on Becker Drive in Allendale Township, well, they say that a man got into an apartment and was discovered when a woman awoke with the guy standing next to her bed. The guy took off running before the cops could get there, but deputies using the flock technology were able to come up with a suspect. They say that they've arrested a 34-year-old man from Granville. No other details are being shared with us at this time until after his arraignment has happened. Wood Radio News Time is 8:01.
3: Good morning. Reporting two crashes in Grand Rapids. The first, 196 eastbound at Lake Michigan Drive. Left lane is blocked, causing some stop-and-go traffic. Second crash on 52nd southeast at Broadmoor. We also have a five-minute slowdown on 196 eastbound between Market and 131. That's a look at your traffic from the Big B Coffee Traffic Center.
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4: A decent start to the weekend today. Look for gradually increasing clouds and maybe a sprinkle or two with a high of 73. The chance of rain increases overnight with a low of 56. Pretty much a washout tomorrow. The rain will come down heavily at times, cooling down to a high temperature of 65. We have the opportunity to dry out on Sunday with the rain shifting to the south. Temperatures look to stick in the middle to upper 60s, advancing through most of next week. Tracking West Michigan's weather, I'm Storm Team 8 meteorologist Scott Larson.
0: We've got 55 on the lakeshore, sunny skies and 54 at your official weather station. 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An F-16 fighter jet crashing on a training mission in northern Michigan yesterday. Now, the plane went down just south of Traverse City at about 2 o'clock in the afternoon. The pilot able to eject and at last word was listed in stable condition at an area hospital. Now, it's believed that a bird strike caused that pilot's engine to become disabled. Police and fire fire crews ordered an evacuation of anybody within a mile radius of that crash site. They have since been allowed back into their homes. Now, the plane, which was part of the 149th Fighter Wing from Joint Base San Antonio in Texas, and according to social media posts from the 149th, they were in town to take part in Operation Northern Cactus, which was operating out of the Alpena area. Well, two people are in jail after the Kent County Narcotics Enforcement Team executed two different search warrants recently as part of a big drug sting. Detectives from four area police departments rounded up 11 pounds of cocaine in the Wyoming areas. Now, the Kent County Sheriff, Sergeant Scott Dietrich, tells us what else they confiscated.
8: Multiple guns and a large amount of money. And this is something that we've seen with cocaine becoming more prevalent, and along with cocaine comes fentanyl. So it does become a dangerous situation, and we are seeing much more cocaine in our community recently.
0: Now, outside of that, the sheriff's office says detectives from Granville, Walker, as well as Wyoming police departments are all involved in that months-long investigation. Michigan's unemployment rate for the month of August was slightly higher than July. The Michigan Department of Technology, Management, and Budget says that the jobless rate was 1/10 of a percentage point higher, to 5%. The national unemployment rate for August held steady at 4.1%. A week from today, if your travels take you along the Northland Drive area, you are going to need to find a different route. Crews are going to be installing a new pedestrian tunnel for the Grand River Greenway. That's an 85-mile network of public parks and trails connecting communities along the river corridor. Now, the closure starts next Friday and will run until October the 5th between Cannonsburg Road and Belding Road. Rabies exposures are increasing in the area. This week, Saranac man says that he found a bat lying on the ground in his yard, and he picked it up to move it to a tree before his dogs could get at it. As he placed it into the tree, it bit him. He got tested as a precaution. Trinity Health, Dr. Andrew Jameson, says that the virus can infect the brain and you could die from it if you're not treated.
9: There has been a massive increase in vaccine use and immunoglobulin use over the last year and a half. So 2024, 2025, 2026, we've seen a big uptick in the overall use in the country, kind of maybe saying that there's potentially more rabies being found too.
0: Jameson talked to the folks over at Wood TV. By the way, the woman accused of causing a deadly crash in Los Angeles and with that Metro bus and proceeded to a fatal news helicopter crash is expected to be arraigned a little bit later on this morning. Police say the 36-year-old woman drove her SUV the wrong way, ran a red light, and crashed into a Metro bus on Tuesday, killing two people. An NBC News helicopter covering that crash later crashed into the ground, killing three people, two on board and one pedestrian. Wood Radio News Time is 8:06. Our next news at 8:15, breaking news when it happens. I'm Dave Wheaton on West Michigan's news, weather, and traffic station. 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
2: Well, as Artie has reminded me at artprize.org, this is West Michigan's Morning News. Steve Kelly, that's Lauren Smith. Facebook Live right now, Adam Orocho holding the camera. September 18th, that means Art Prize gets underway today. And Coleman Brook is back in studio. Deputy Director, thank you so much for coming in today and for taking time when, my gosh, there's so much going on right now.
1: There is so much going on, but thanks for having me.
2: Talk to us a little bit about, and there's a press conference today we'll get to because there's a lot of guesses about what it could possibly mean. We've had a world record attempt already.
1: We will be attempting a world record on October 3rd ceremony.
2: There was a practice and an installation, and because that's going on. I can see that out our window, right?
1: Yes, yeah. So we have the Earth Harp performing in just a few hours later today, which holds its own world record for the world's longest stringed instrument. Okay. But we will be attempting our own record on October 3rd for the largest attendance at a fashion show.
2: Oh.
3: See, bring the good slacks.
2: Nobody's asked me to model anything. I'm just, you must have a bunch of volunteers that have already filled out the.
1: Yes, indeed.
2: Awkwardly, he
3: asked. Today's the big day as we move on from Steve Kelly's modeling career. Noon voting officially opens.
1: Correct.
3: And we have, I'm sorry, these numbers are mind blowing to me. Over 1,100 artists.
1: Yes, over 1,100 artists with over 1,000 entries. Some entries are collaborative pieces between multiple artists, but it's the first time we've had over 1,000 entries since 2018, so 8 years.
2: Artprize.org, can't say it enough. We put a link in the podcast section for the city of Grand Rapids that talked about great ways to park and get around and not only use public transportation, but scooters and bikes. And they break it down in steps, which is really cool if you're one of those people that want to do Art Prize for exercise. Let's talk a little bit about tonight, right? The thing kicks off officially. Is there pomp and circumstance and a flyover?
1: Yes. Not quite a flyover. I'm working on it next year. But 5:30 is when people will start congregating at Rosa Parks Circle. We'll have some opening remarks and music and beer. And then we will start a foot parade across the Blue Bridge to Pearl Street Bridge, which is where the Earth Harp will perform.
2: And when does Bryan Cranston come in studio? Have we got that nailed down yet?
1: He will be coming for our closing ceremony with the world record attempt.
2: Okay. And so the other thing is there's a press conference set for today. You've made some hints. Has anybody guessed? I mean, that doesn't know what's happening? You've mentioned out of this world. Do we necessarily infer that space is involved here?
1: Well, you've guessed, but I'll say nobody's gotten close so far.
3: Oh!
2: Including my guess. Skywriter.
1: It's
2: someone's going to do a Picasso with a smoke plane.
3: I'm stunned they haven't invited you to be a part of the Art Prize team yet.
2: Well, that's a question.
1: We're always looking for volunteers.
3: It's going to be phenomenal. 11 a.m. is today, that big press conference. But I got the chance. I was out in downtown last night. You guys had a lot of preview stuff going on, especially out with the Calder. I've got to tell you, the artists, a few of them were already at their exhibits. I got to meet some of them. I don't know if I've seen the excitement this big in a while. I mean, it was already buzzing and it hadn't officially opened last night.
1: That's been the goal. That makes me feel like I'm doing my job. But yeah, we've worked really hard. It's a testament to the work that the whole Art Prize team has been doing behind the scenes for the last handful of months. It's all finally coming together, and we're really trying to be a lot more intentional on focusing on the artists, and we think that's been well received. We had an amazing artist welcome party at Frederick Meyer Gardens, and so they really felt the love there, and it kind of just, you know, expands from there. And when the artists feel loved, they, you know, produce more work and they enjoy sharing it with all of these crowds.
2: Well, congratulations. Yeah. A lot of work to come to today's official kickoff. Coleman Brook, we'll get you back in here. You're busy. Thanks for your time this morning.
1: Thanks for having me.
2: Artprize.org. for more information. Back to traffic and weather. It's 8:13.
3: All right. We are still working on a crash in Grand Rapids, 196 eastbound at Lake Michigan Drive. Left lane remains blocked. Another crash on 196 eastbound at 28th Street that has been moved to the right shoulder. A crash with injuries as well. Kentwood area, 44th Street at East Paris. That's a look at your traffic from the Big B Coffee Traffic Center.
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4: It's a decent start to our day out there, Steve. We have some areas of fog, increasing clouds expected into the afternoon. Our high temperature reaches 73. There will be a few showers with us this evening with the low temperature dropping to 56. Rain is expected throughout the day tomorrow, and it could come down heavily at times, anticipating totals between a half an inch and 2 inches with a high temperature of only 65. Tracking West Michigan's weather for News Radio Wood 1300 and 106.9 FM, I'm Storm 2 meteorologist Scott Larson.
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3: Eye patch Wood Radio News Time. Hello. 8:18 nearly. Dave Wheaton, what's coming up?
4: Grand Rapids man has 19 additional charges filed against him for allegedly taking advantage of kids. The Kent Area Narcotics Team makes a big drug bust, and the Kennedy Center is in disrepair, and there is a huge court battle over that. Those stories and more at the bottom of the hour.
3: This is the first time we've had to catch our breath this morning. It's been packed with information and boatload of giveaways. Earlier, we gave away tickets to the Great Lakes Nationals, the NHRA Great Lakes Nationals. As Dave has mentioned in sports, back at 131 Motorsports Park, the first time in like 60 years.
4: Yeah.
3: It's a big deal. We also had our Wood Radio Friday foursome at Quail Ridge. We gave away 2 4 packets of tickets to the Big House. Now, the forecast and UTEP. Maybe kind of opening up seats.
5: You know what? We're not fair weather fans.
3: But especially this weekend, gave away 2 4 packs for that. Wood Radio is your home for Michigan football and basketball. And then we also had tickets for the B-52s and Devo, which will be happening right there at Acrisure Amphitheater. And it might get a little damp for those of you that aren't under that big frisbee part.
5: The awning.
3: Is that what it is?
4: Is that what it's called?
5: No, but
4: awning?
5: I prefer big frisbee part.
3: Why do I remember that the good whammo is 171 grams?
4: Yeah. Ooh. Nice.
3: Is that it?
5: What?
3: Do I have that
4: right?
3: Yeah.
4: No. You're right. The whammo, the good whammo, the heavy
3: whammo.
4: Set.
3: Yeah. There are a lot of cheap frisbees.
4: Yeah.
5: Oh, it's a frisbee.
3: The good one, though, is the whammo.
4: How do you not know that? Come on.
5: I thought you guys were talking about like a carnival game.
3: How did they come up with 171 grams? Somebody get on. AI has got to have an answer for that.
5: I don't even know how to measure grams.
3: Get a Whammo Frisbee, the original.
4: Exactly.
3: It's that heavy.
5: My baseline.
4: So they weigh between 110 and 200 grams, according to AI.
3: Frisbees? So,
4: yes.
3: Was I right, though, with the 171?
4: Yeah. 170, yeah.
3: 170, not 171.
4: Hold on. Good question. No, it's not, it went away. Hold on. Frisbee, weight.
3: We have plenty of time.
4: Oh, sure. Sorry. I can only type so fast.
5: Radio.
3: Just not to speed you up, but we have 40 seconds.
4: I don't have it. Sorry.
5: Okay. My kids got into Frisbee.
3: Yeah?
5: And I'll tell you, it's a nice way to get a tooth out.
4: Lead with your mouth there, bud.
3: Good to know.
5: If you're looking for that to be taken care of.
3: Frisbee is also a trademark, according to Adam, like Kleenex. Good to know. So flying disc is probably...
5: Oh, that would make sense, because disc golf, yeah.
3: Right. Okay, any other questions?
4: There's... who plays disc golf? Oh, your guy does, doesn't he?
5: Yeah, yeah.
4: He's a disc golf aficionado.
5: I'm a disc bunny. He's a disc golfer. Yeah, real quick, they make disc bunny sound like a cute job. No, you just have to haul everybody's junk. You don't get to do anything, so don't fall for it.
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4: In Wood Radio Sports, it was a tough day for the Lions and a really tough day for the Tigers, but we've got college football to look forward to this weekend. The Buffalo Bills jumped out to an early lead and never looked back. The Lions were able to give Josh Allen and the Bills a nice housewarming gift at their brand new $2.2 billion stadium, getting thumped 41-31. Allen was able to pick apart the Lions defense, and the offense sputtered, to say the least. Coach Dan Campbell after the game.
6: All right. Give them credit. You know, Joe Brady had those guys ready to go. They played well, you know, all three phases, and they got after us, and we didn't play good enough, and we didn't coach good enough. You know, that falls on me.
4: That sound comes from Lions football. By the way, the defense gave up 446 yards. The Lions will.

0: play host to the Jets coming up a week from this Sunday. The Detroit Tigers had a great opportunity to gain some ground in the AL Central Division as they were on the south side of Chicago last night, taking on the White Sox, but they fell short, losing to the Sox 3-1. The White Sox, by the way, are now tied for first with the Guardians in the division. Now, the Tigers will play the Sox again, 7:40 tonight. There are just 9 regular games left in the season. Well, the Cubs, by the way, were off yesterday. They'll take on the Reds in Cincinnati. First pitch set for 6:40 tonight. The UTEP Miners and the number 19 Michigan Wolverines are set to face off at the Big House in Ann Arbor. Kickoff set for 3:30 tomorrow afternoon. UTEP coming off of a big win against Texas Southern, while Michigan upset Oklahoma in their last game. The Wolverines are favored by 35.5 points. Michigan State facing a tough challenge against Notre Dame on Saturday, with the Irish being considered to be the most talented team since the early 1990s. Notre Dame's defense, filled with NFL prospects, poses a significant threat to MSU. Kickoff is set for 7:30 in South Bend, and yes, it'll likely be raining. And that's a look at sports.
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2: Good morning. Still working through a crash in Kentwood. Injuries on scene of 44th Street and East Paris, as well as a crash in Cascade, 96 westbound, and the off-ramp to M6, that is blocking the right lane. That's a look at your traffic.
1: And the forecast with Storm teammates Scott Larson.
3: What's a decent start to our day out there, Steve? We have some areas of fog, increasing clouds expected into the afternoon. Our high temperature reaches 73. There will be a few showers with us this evening, with the low temperature dropping to 56. Rain is expected throughout the day tomorrow, and it could come down heavily at times, anticipating totals between a half an inch and 2 inches, with a high temperature of only 65. Tracking West Michigan's weather for News Radio Wood 1300 and 106.9 FM, I'm Storm 2-8 meteorologist Scott Larson.
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4: This is a Bloomberg Money Minute. Another loss for the New York Stock Exchange. Department store Dillard's is shifting its primary listing to the Texas Stock Exchange, becoming the first retailer to join the startup marketplace. Since last week, a half dozen companies have announced plans to switch to the exchange. Oil dropping for a third day, with traders looking to the next round of diplomacy that will shape the U.S.-Iran war. The global price of crude fell more than 3% over the past two sessions. Stocks are seeing modest gains to wrap up a week where the Fed hiked interest rates. And consumers who once embraced cheap synthetic fabrics like polyester are increasingly looking for natural materials such as cotton, linen, and cashmere in their clothing. Petroleum-derived synthetics cost pennies on the dollar compared with natural fibers. And for decades, shoppers have rewarded brands that swap them in for cotton, linen, and wool to push prices lower. Now major retailers are highlighting their use of natural textiles. Courtney Dunahoe, Bloomberg Radio.
1: 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Quick correction. The cool whammo that we had as kids, Frisbee, was 175 grams. The average weight of a disc golf disc is 171 grams. Important stuff to remember, things you learn here on Wood Radio. Now, when it comes to obesity treatment, we've talked a lot about the epidemic in this country. A new study says you should focus on better health and not just weight loss numbers. We'll explain what that means by the numbers with Dr. Jim Applegate after bottom of the hour news. That's 8:36. First, the news in 3 minutes. Next on Wood Radio.

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8: This is West Michigan's Morning News on Wood Radio. I'm Steve Kelly. It's Friday, September 18th. Kent Area Narcotics Team makes a big bust in what's going on with the Kennedy Center. Here's bottom of the hour news now.
9: Good morning, 8:30. It's a cool 55 on the lakeshore, 54 under sunny skies in Grand Rapids. I'm Dave Wheaton. This is Wood Radio News. The sun we have now looks fantastic. Get used to it. But not too long, because tomorrow it's nothing but rain. Storm Team 8 has the forecast in moments. A federal judge's order yesterday requires written notice before any type of changes can be made to the Kennedy Center. Here's Fox's Grinnell Scott.
10: U.S. District Judge Christopher Cooper in his ruling said more than 30 days notice must be given before any changes, including demolition, can be done to the performing arts venue. The building does remain closed to assess what the center's COO, Matt Flocka, called existing safety risks. President Trump has labeled Judge Cooper, who was appointed by former President Obama, hostile and conflicted after prior rulings that will not allow the president to add his name to the center's facade. Congress has earmarked $257 million for renovations. The president has threatened to hold that money if his name isn't added.
9: Sheriff's deputies and detectives in Ottawa County say that they have caught the peeping Tom that has been looking into windows for the past year in the Allendale Township area. Now, this all started last September when people started seeing a man standing outside of homes and apartments looking into windows. Deputies say that they received received numerous complaints at that time. And well, this past Monday at about 4:30 in the morning at an apartment on Becker Drive in Allendale Township, a woman woke up to find a man standing in her bedroom. The guy took off before the cops got there. The police say that the break-ins are related to the Peeping Tom issue. And, well, using flock camera systems, they were able to chase down a person. And they took into custody a 34-year-old guy from Granville. No other details are going to be shared until after he has been arraigned. Wood Radio News Time is now 8:31.
11: Good morning. Still working through a crash in Kentwood. Injuries on scene of 44th Street and East Paris, as well as a crash in Cascade, 96 westbound, and the off-ramp to M6 that is blocking the right lane. That's a look at your traffic from the Big B Coffee Traffic Center.
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15: Clouds filter in today with a couple of sprinkles possible and a high of 73. A growing chance of rain overnight with a low of 56. A washout on Saturday cooling down to a high of 65. Tracking West Michigan's weather, I'm Storm 28 meteorologist Scott Larson.
9: 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A bird strike is believed the cause of a fighter jet crash that happened yesterday afternoon just south of Traverse City. A jet going down just east of Interlaken, and the pilot was able to eject safely, and at last word was being treated at a local hospital. Now, the pilot issued a distress call before ejecting, reporting that a bird strike had disabled his engine. Now, the people living within a mile of that crash site were evacuated from their homes until late last night. The jet was from the 149th Fighter Wing out of San Antonio, Texas. They were on a training mission called Operation Northern Cactus out of Alpena, according to a social media post on the 149th social media pages. Michigan's unemployment rate for the month of August was slightly higher than the month of July. That, according to the folks at the Michigan Department of Technology, Management, and Budget. They say that the jobless rate ticked up 0.1% to 5% overall for our state. The national unemployment rate held steady at 4.1%. The Kent area narcotics enforcement team says that it executed two different search warrants recently in Wyoming, where it confiscated 11 pounds of cocaine, a pickup truck, and a Rolex watch. Sergeant Scott Dietrich with the Kent County Sheriff's Office tells us that they also rounded up about $53,000 of cash, an AK-style rifle, and an AR pistol, and three additional handguns and ammo.
16: You know, this was a month-long investigation that the K-Net team did, and 11 pounds, which is just shy of 5 kilos. That's a lot of drugs to be getting as a team here. That's usually something that we would see out of a federal agency seizure.
9: Two people were arrested by detectives. Wyoming, Walker, and Granville police also helped out in that investigation. Well, public voting begins at noon today for this year's Art Prize International Art Competition in downtown Grand Rapids. Organizers expect more than 1 million visitors to view better than 1,000 art entries across the five city districts. Now, that will take place at 159 different venues. Art Prize Deputy Director Coleman Brooks Sr. tells us that when and where that the opening ceremonies will be held.
17: People will gather for the kickoff parade at Rosa Park Circle at 5:30. A foot parade will then travel across the Blue Street Bridge, ending at Pearl Street Bridge, where a DJ will perform at 7:30. And then the Earth Harp at 8:30, and then fireworks at 9:30.
9: Voting will conclude on October the 2nd at 10 o'clock in the evening. Wood Radio News Time is 8:35. Our next news at 8:45. Breaking news when it happens. I'm Dave Wheaton on West Michigan's News, Weather, and Traffic Station. 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
9: This is West Michigan's Morning News. Good morning, Steve Kelly. That's Lauren Smith. Dr. Jim Applegate joins us on the live line. Doc, thanks for taking time today.
24: Good morning.
9: Let's talk a little bit about obesity. A new statement from the Endocrine Society, of all things I didn't know existed, pointed out something that I guess makes a lot of sense. When you see weight loss stuff advertised, it's always about the pounds. Whoever the endorser is talks about what they lost, and they give you an idea about what you might lose. But according to this study, it's not necessarily just about the pounds. What more should we know?
24: Well, you know, I was traveling the country 25 years ago talking about the dangers of obesity and trying to raise awareness both in doctors and in patients and in our listening audience about how obesity can affect your health and, you know, how much we have to work to help people lose weight. Then these new GLP-1 meds came out, and losing weight is for most people relatively easy with very few problems or side effects. And so everybody now focuses on the weight loss. But I like to say the reason why we want you to lose weight is for the health of it. Because obesity is associated with a lot of problems, but you can't forget all the other health problems you may have. Things like hypertension, diabetes, high cholesterol, bone problems with osteoarthritis. There are a lot of things that obesity is associated with that just because you get the weight off doesn't mean are suddenly better. And so even though you may go online and get these GLP-1s and lose weight, that doesn't mean you stop seeing your doctor. You need to go see your doctor to look for those other things because, yes, they're related to weight, but they're also just spontaneously happen. So we need to get control of those other risk factors, because even if your weight gets normal, your risk factors don't fall to zero. You still have a risk of heart attack and stroke and all the other things that we as doctors want to look for. So that's what they're pointing out to people. It's just like, it's not just about your weight. You still need to pay attention to these other things that really can affect your health.
11: You know, Doc, that being said, it's what's always kind of not totally meshed with me to do any kind of weight loss plan without a medical professional as part of it. And what you just described makes it feel like you should have a doctor as part of this plan.
24: I urge everyone to include their primary care physician or their primary care provider in their weight loss plan. The thing is that a lot of people go online and get these products because they're easy to get. You don't have to go through the embarrassment of seeing your doctor. Also, a lot of times they're tied into some compounding pharmacies and the prices can be a lot better. And I don't mind if people take my prescription for a GLP-1 and send it to them. But you want to have your primary care doctor involved because of all these other factors. You know, even if you lose weight, what's your cholesterol? Even if you lose weight, what's your blood pressure? All of those things are part of what we want you to look at when you're losing weight and make sure that we get under control, because those are the real things that are going to hurt you. Obesity is, you know, can raise the risk of getting all those things. Losing weight doesn't lower the risk to zero of those things. So you need to really get involved with your doctor and make sure you lower your risk for heart attack, strokes, and all the other things that we like to look at. That's where the health of it is.
8: Who knew these doctors could be so helpful?
11: What?
8: Right? I mean, outside of the handwriting, you guys and gals really have your stuff together. How's that?
24: And we don't even write anymore. We always type stuff.
8: There you go.
24: My typos haven't decreased at all. You know, I don't know what's worse, my typos or my handwriting. But the thing is that face to face time you have with your primary care doctor is the most important thing. And AI is helping a little bit, but you really want to have a relationship, a long term relationship with a primary care doctor. I like to say a family doctor who can look at you over the years. The greatest joy I have is thinking back and knowing somebody for 35 years. I can look in their eyes and find out if they're sick or not. It's that type of thing that's so cool, and you never want them to have, you never want them to get sick. You never want them to have a heart attack or a stroke. That's as painful for us as doctors as it is for the family.
8: Great words as always. Dr. Jim Applegate, thanks for your time today.
24: My pleasure.
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11: Good morning. A crash with injuries on scene in Kentwood, 44th Street at East Paris. Crash in Cascade, 96 westbound in the off-ramp to M6. Right lane is blocked. We also have a crash in Grand Rapids on 60th Southeast at Craft. That's a look at your traffic from the Big B Coffee Traffic Center.
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8: And now the forecast. Storm teammate Scott Larson in the tracking center.
15: Steve, we're tracking some heavy rain moving in tomorrow. In the meantime, it should be pretty nice outside today. A few areas of fog this morning. Look for increasing clouds into the afternoon and a high temperature of 73. A couple of showers this evening and a low temperature of 56. Rain looks to fill in the radar overnight leading into tomorrow, and the rain will come down heavily at times, expecting precipitation amounts to range between a half inch and 2 inches, and the high at 65. We dry things out on Sunday with the rain shifting to the south and temperatures in the middle to upper 60s next week. 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
8: 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I don't know if you all regularly read the Endocrine Society's publication, but...
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8: To what...
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11: usually mentioned. 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
9: Wood Radio News Time, 8:48. As good as 8:48. It's 10 seconds away from that, but if I keep talking, it'll be 8:48. Dave Wheaton, what's the latest in the newsroom?
26: Well, I suspect that you would be correct, and it is 8:48.
9: Now it is. Now,
26: yeah.
9: Right.
26: NATO leaders, by the way, are meeting up today. Ottawa County Sheriff says that they believe they caught that peeping Tom they've been chasing around for about a year now, thanks to the folks at Flock. And sticker shock at the pump. Will it ever end? Those stories and more at the top of the hour.
9: Well, imagine if you were running something at the NHRA Great Lakes Nationals this weekend.
26: Baby.
9: What's that costing those folks? And well done, US 131 Motorsports Park, for bringing something back.
26: Yeah.
9: For the first time. And was it 60 years?
26: 66, to be exact.
9: Holy smokes. So I did a little research. I don't know what you know about West Michigan, but I've been around in this radio thing, and I remember doing commercials back in the day for the Silver Lake Sand Dragway, right?
26: Oh, yeah.
9: You remember screaming Saturday in the sand at Silver Lake Sand Dragway?
26: Oh,
9: I've lost my voice doing those commercials before.
26: Oh.
9: You got to do it like that.
26: Yeah, you have to.
9: Cough now.
26: Yeah.
9: So I look back just to see. You know, so maybe we could end the show by saying something nice about the first lady of drag racing, say Cha-Cha Shirley Muldowney.
26: That's right.
9: Still with us.
26: Is she really?
9: 86 years old.
26: I had no idea.
9: Pioneering.
26: Oh, yeah.
9: There's a picture of her signing autographs.
27: What's her name? Sha-Sha McDoobie?
9: Cha-Cha Shirley Muldowney.
26: Yes.
27: Oh, look, she pops right up.
9: I could have been. I'd heard Smokin' Shirley Muldowney, too.
27: Oh, yeah. Cool. Yeah. All these pictures look like a print I'd hang in my house.
9: Go further back.
26: And then there's Big Daddy Garland.
9: Garlitz.
26: Garlitz, sorry.
9: Big Daddy Don Garlitz.
26: That's right.
9: Still with us.
26: Really?
9: 94 years old.
26: By the way, they run on nitro. It's and 90% nitro, 10% methanol.
9: Nitro burning funny fuel.
26: It's right.
9: We used to say in the commercials.
26: That's right.
9: Right?
26: Wow.
27: Oh, she has her own racing now, Shirley Muldowney.
9: Well.
27: She has her own racing like group and team.
9: Wouldn't you?
27: Yeah. Oh, she's gone through a couple hubbies. Couldn't keep up. Well, I dig that, Shirley.
9: That's right. Yeah, she's moving fast.
26: Yeah, 200 miles an hour down a track. Come on.
9: We gave tickets away for that.
27: Cool.
9: Earlier on the program today, you'll be hearing more from US 131 Motorsports Park here on Wood Radio. I just know it moving forward.
27: What a BA.
9: Wood Radio.
27: I'm all in on Shirley.
9: What, BA?
27: Yeah.
26: I'll.
7: Oh, yeah. BA.
26: Yeah. Yeah, yeah.
7: I see what you're saying.
27: She's cool, dude.
26: Woodrow,
12: it's tough when you have to explain.
26: 8:51. It's just because of the age. It's just because of me. Not that Schmitty's references need subtitles. Back to traffic and weather.
27: Good morning. A crash with injuries on scene in Kentwood, 44th Street at East Paris. Crash in Cascade, 96 westbound and the off-ramp to M6. Right lane is blocked. We also have a crash in Grand Rapids on 60th Southeast at Kraft. That's a look at your traffic.
26: We say bad Alec in our household. Then it's a little more. Back to the forecast now. Storm teammate Scott Larson in the tracking center.
15: Steve, we're tracking some heavy rain moving in tomorrow. In the meantime, it should be pretty nice outside today. A few areas of fog this morning. Look for increasing clouds into the afternoon and a high temperature of 73. A couple of showers this evening and a low temperature of 56. Rain looks to fill in the radar overnight leading into tomorrow, and the rain will come down heavily at times, expecting precipitation amounts to range between a half inch and 2 inches, and the high at 65. We dry things out on Sunday with the rain shifting to the south and temperatures in the middle to upper 60s next week. Tracking West Michigan's weather for News Radio Wood 1300 and 106.9 FM, I'm Storm Team 8 meteorologist Scott Larson.
26: At the Lakeshore, it is 55. In Grand Rapids, it is 54. My buddy Todd, hang on, I just got a text. Matt Big Daddy Don Garlitz himself. See? There's a connection.
12: That's kind of cool.
26: Here in West Michigan. We have made it to parting shots here on the program for some... the favorite, not just because that means the show's over, but because sometimes we save the best for last.
27: Mm.
26: Dave Wheaton, any parting shots this morning?
12: Not really. It's going to be a great weekend if you're a duck.
26: Yeah.
12: Lots of rain tomorrow.
27: That's funny.
12: Yeah, thank you.
27: I like that.
12: I'm here all weekend. but yes, yeah, rain tomorrow. But, you know, Sunday, clouds. So, you know,
26: today
12: I got mass.
26: Stunning. Doc Applegate, we talked to, he's up north now, runs a free clinic.
12: Oh, does he really?
26: As we mentioned, yeah, the Boyne kind of Petoskey area. He said it's a beautiful day ahead there today.
27: Oh,
12: gorgeous.
26: And I think most of the rain in the state is a little further south.
27: Mm-hmm.
26: So there you go.
27: Take a trip.
26: If you're going to the big house, if you're going to wherever they play football there at Notre Dame.
27: You're going to need that good poncho.
26: You're going to need the good poncho.
27: Yep, you know.
26: Schmitty, any parting shots?
27: I'm so excited, you guys. We are live. It's a go. I'm going to Ireland.
12: What?
26: Come on, awesome.
27: Yes, Allie Mack from B93 and I are officially hosting our first Colette trip. It is next October. It's a 10-day trip. We're going to do Dublin, Killarney, see the Blarney Stone, the Cliffs of Moher, the Ring of Kerry. We're going to go through the countryside. We're going to stay in a medieval castle.
26: Oh, heck yeah.
27: It's 10 days. Colette does it all. Airfare, hotels, excursions, most of your meals. So if you're interested, it's really happening. We've got a Zoom that's coming up in just a few weeks with all the info. So if you would like to message me or find me online, I can give you the link. But I'm really excited.
26: Sign up for the link, just so you know, because a couple of years ago, Sandy and I did this to Italy.
27: Yes.
26: And it was a highlight of our lives.
27: Oh, I can't wait.
26: And for the Colette experience, not just going to the place.
27: They're incredible. They're top tier. Their ratings are fantastic. It's really the way to do it. You just, everything's taken care of. But Ireland.
26: Yeah.
27: I want to sit in a little pub. I want to hear a fiddle and I want to eat bread.
26: I think they got plenty of that. There.
12: I think they do. You could actually learn to pour a proper Guinness.
27: I know. We're doing a whiskey distillery tour. So please, please, please. It's at Schmidt in the Mitt or Wood Radio. You can find me there as well. I'll send you the links. You can get all the info.
26: Oh, good for you.
27: I'm really excited.
12: Heck yeah. That sounds like fun.
26: Sign up. Get on this thing quick because it's going to sell out fast.
27: Mm-hmm.
26: Just so you know, though it looks like
12: yours,
26: there's a little time.
12: Did your Italy one sell out quick?
26: Not as fast as the one with Schmitty and Allie.
27: We're gonna have a blast.
26: Right? There you go. I think that's it for the show. Wow. What a packed week. What
27: good
26: a packed
27: job
26: day
27: today, boys.
26: Absolutely. Top of the hour news is just a couple of minutes away. We will be back first thing Monday morning on the show, which is booked. So we'll be talking about the UN.
7: And it taking off. There's a new spooky drug out there that's more dangerous than fentanyl.
27: Oh, gosh. Oh,
26: great.
7: Tanya J. Powers is on that story.
27: Thanks
7: Don't worry
27: a lot,
7: about
27: AI.
7: It. Don't worry over the weekend. Meals on Wheels has a big fundraiser coming. We'll talk about that. So does Make-A-Wish. So a couple in the studios from a couple of big area nonprofits on Monday, as well as traffic and weather together. Top of the hour news is next in just 3 minutes. Have a great weekend, y'all.
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26: Good morning. It's 9 o'clock. I'm Dave Wheaton. This is Wood Radio News. Beautiful sunshine right now, but it's not going to last. Storm Team 8 says tomorrow's a complete washout. They'll give us our forecast in just moments. NATO's top military leaders are going to be meeting in Denmark today. Here's Fox's Jonathan Savage.
29: Chairman of the Joint Chiefs of Staff Dan Kane represents the United States in Copenhagen at this two-day summit. The military committee is NATO's highest military authority. Its job is to turn political orders into action. The chiefs will discuss collective defense and deterrence, innovation and technology, and support for Ukraine. The current overall focus is known as NATO 3.0, European nations shouldering the burden of European defence. War Secretary Pete Hegseth met his German counterpart earlier this week to cooperate more closely on arms production.
26: The Ottawa County Sheriff believes that they have arrested the person responsible for peeking into windows of homes since last September. In 2025, people started reported seeing a peeping Tom looking into windows of homes and apartments in the Allendale Township area between midnight and 3 o'clock in the morning. Now, sheriff's deputies say that they have received numerous complaints since that time. Now, on Monday at about 4:30 in the morning on Becker Drive in Allendale Township, they say that a man got into an apartment and was discovered when a woman awoke with the guy standing in her bedroom. The guy took off before police could get there, but deputies say that they were able to catch up with their suspects yesterday with the help of the technology from Flock cameras. They say they've arrested a 34-year-old guy from Granville. No other details are going to be shared until he has been arraigned. An F-16 fighter jet crashing on a training mission in northern Michigan yesterday. The plane going down just south of Traverse City at about 2 o'clock in the afternoon. The pilot was able to eject and at last word was listed in stable condition at an area hospital. It's believed that a bird strike caused that pilot's engine to become disabled. Sticker shock at the pump this morning. We all woke up to gas at $5 a gallon and even more in some locations, and diesel prices are getting close to $7 a gallon. What the heck happened? Patrick DeHaan from Gas Buddy.
0: Across the board, a lot of pressure from geopolitical tensions overseas, especially on diesel and refining issues here locally, all kind of creating a perfect storm.
26: DeHaan says an oil refinery near Chicago was knocked offline for about 4 hours the other day. That cost them about a week's worth of gas. He says it'll take about a week for gas prices to resettle.
15: A decent start to the weekend today. Look for gradually increasing clouds and maybe a sprinkle or two with a high of 73. The chance of rain increases overnight with a low of 56. Pretty much a washout tomorrow. The rain will come down heavily at times, cooling down to a high temperature of 65. We have the opportunity to dry out on Sunday with the rain shifting to the south. Temperatures look to stick in the middle to upper 60s, advancing through most of next week. Tracking West Michigan's weather, I'm Storm 2-8 meteorologist Scott Larson.
26: 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I'm Dave Wheaton on West Michigan's news, weather, and traffic station. 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
0: We go to Joshua in North Carolina. Hello, Josh.
2: Hey there, Glenn. I've been better. Look, the reason why I call, first off, love you.
0: Thank you.
2: But love you. And I never call in, but when I heard the last segment, I had to.
0: Okay.
2: You're talking about how the economy is great, and, you know, we have all these great things that are happening in the economy, and we just got to fix the gas prices and the diesel prices. Well, you sound like the Democrats when they were trying to convince us that the economy was great, but nobody felt it.
0: I know that.
2: All right. We you're saying the economy is great, but we do not feel it.
0: So,
2: we do not feel it.
0: So, Josh, that's why I said gas prices. Gas prices affect food and your transportation. So, and it bakes into almost everything. The gas price is a massive, massive problem. What I'm trying to show is not that you should feel good about, hey, I'm making it. A lot of people are not making it. You're really straight. That gas price. I don't know how people afford food and transportation right now. I don't. I feel it every time I go and fill up my gas tank. I'm looking at that number going, how does the average person do this? So I completely understand that. I just wanted to show you that the fundamentals on the direction that we're headed, we have massive problems with gas. We do. Massive problems with diesel. We do. But the direction is going the right way. So you can feel it. You can even say, I can't take it anymore and whatever. But don't think that nothing is happening behind the scenes, because I've told you for a long time, I don't think you're really going to feel Donald Trump's effect for 5 to 10 years, because he is he is fixing infrastructure. And nobody likes when you fix infrastructure, because it snarls traffic while they're building new bridges. But once those bridges are built, everybody loves it. The problem is getting to the end of the bridge being built. And that's the things that nobody is seeing. And so I'm trying to show you that bridges are being built in the right areas and really good things are happening. But that doesn't mean that you're going to feel it necessarily.
2: So just a couple of thoughts. Trump may be doing those good things, but can you honestly say that if the Democrats win the next presidential election, that any of those quote-unquote good things will continue? I don't think they will.
0: Yeah, I can, because you have 20 trillion, and he doesn't ever explain this, $20 trillion in foreign investment. Those are factories that are going to be built and are being built. You have numbers in your business sector, corporate numbers, that show they are reinvesting. You don't do that if you think this is short term, because it takes you too long before a factory is going to open up. And so there, a lot of this stuff is happening. That's the other reason why everybody's saying, Glenn, he's paying attention to Europe and he's paying attention to all the, yeah, because he's notice what he's done just with oil. He's putting it all here. That's why Canada is so important. He's putting it all in the Western Hemisphere. So we don't have to worry about the rest of the world. If the Democrats win the House and the Senate, we're in trouble. If he wins and we're going to see more, we will see more growth and we can stop these things. I don't think you're going to have a Democrat win in 28. I think you're going to have enough prosperity that it'll be able to move forward with the Trump agenda. We knew when we first got in, and I told you this, he told me, I said, can we do this in 4 years? And he said, no. And he said, I've got 2 years before it gets really tough. He said, we need 8 to 12 years. We have to follow this. They've been building the opposite for 100. Don't expect this to be built in 4 years. It's not. But this is the biggest step forward away from that progressive Marxist nightmare I've ever seen in all of American history. So, not trying to say your life doesn't suck right now. I recognize that. I'm trying to say, have hope. All right, more in just a second. Let me tell you about Cozy Earth. 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
9: Good morning, 9:30, 56 on the Lakeshore, 58 in Grand Rapids. I'm Dave Wheaton. This is Wood Radio News. Beautiful sunshine right now, but it's not going to last. Storm Team 8 has our forecast coming up. Republicans, Democrats, and Democratic Socialists all trying to make their cases to the voters ahead of the midterm election. Fox's Kevin Cork with that story.
10: And Republicans are looking to draw a broader contrast with Democratic Socialists while also keeping their own focus on the issue that voters keep raising, of course, that being the cost of living.
11: I've been to New Hampshire and Ohio and North Carolina, and I can go down the list, and I'll be going back. And we've got to talk about what's worrying people, and that's the cost of living.
10: And the numbers show the pressure. The latest Fox News survey finds 43% of voters say they're falling behind financially these days. Just 12% say they're actually getting ahead.
9: President Trump has argued that Democrat policies under former President Joe Biden are to blame for the high cost of living right now. A bird strike is believed to be the cause of a fighter jet crash yesterday afternoon just south of Traverse City. A jet went down just east of the town of Interlaken, and the pilot was able to eject safely, and at last word was being treated at a local hospital. Now, the pilot issued a distress call before ejecting, reporting that a bird strike had disabled his engine. The people living within a mile of that crash site were evacuated from their homes until late last night. The jet was from the 149th Fighter Wing out of San Antonio, Texas. They were on a training mission called Operation Northern Cactus out of Alpena. That according to a social media post from the 149th. Sheriff's deputies and detectives in Ottawa County say that they have caught the peeping Tom that has been looking into into windows for the past year in the Allendale area. This all started last September when people started contacting the police saying they were seeing a guy standing outside of homes and apartments looking into windows. Deputies said that they received numerous complaints about this. Now, this past Monday at about 4:30 in the morning at an apartment on Becker Drive in Allendale Township, a woman woke up to find a man standing in her bedroom. The guy took off before the cops could get there. The police say that the break-in is related to the Peeping Tom, and using the Flock camera system, they were able to locate and arrest a 34-year-old guy from Granville. He is currently in the county jail.
12: Clouds filter in today with a couple of sprinkles possible and a high of 73. A growing chance of rain overnight with a low of 56. A washout on Saturday, cooling down to a high of 65. Tracking West Michigan's weather, I'm Storm 2-8 meteorologist Scott Larson.
9: 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I'm Dave Wheaton on West Michigan's news, weather, and traffic station. 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
7: Welcome back in, Clay and Buck. We are rolling through the Friday edition of the program. We appreciate all of you hanging out with us. We are going to be joined by Kat Kamek at the bottom of the hour. She is one of the members of the congressional delegation from Florida representing the University of Florida area. Gators have a big game coming up against Auburn this weekend. She may have a hot take on that, but also, more importantly, what is going on in the state of Florida? How competitive is it going to be? They've got brand new redrawn congressional districts. What should we expect to see in those districts and in turnout in Florida? We will be paying a great deal of attention to that. We also are going to be, I think, hearing from President Trump. He's scheduled to be in the Oval Office at any moment in time, maybe before we finish the program. We got Jen Psaki, Buck, weighing in on Sidney Sweeney. We may have some fun with that as the Sidney Sweeney story continues to refuse to die. All that and more, 800-282-2882. 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
11: Good afternoon. It's 2:30, 69 degrees at the lakeshore. 70 and partly cloudy in Grand Rapids. I'm James Gimmel, Wood Radio News. The U.S. conflict with Iran continues as the Treasury Department is tightening the screws on Iran's economy. Fox's Edward Lawrence reports.
12: This administration has opened a new front in Operation Economic Outcast. For the very first time under the economic squeeze, the Treasury Department is sanctioning digital assets. So under the sanctions, it says that an exchange called BitBank processed shipping fees for transit through the Strait of Hormuz. The exchange then sent hundreds of millions of dollars to the IRGC. The Trump administration has been aggressively cutting off the funding to create enormous economic pressure inside Iran. And the Treasury Secretary Scott Bessent says in a statement that even cryptocurrencies are not above the U.S. reach to cut off money.
11: William Shatner's training starships for shredding as he prepares to make his heavy metal debut. The 95-year-old, best known for his role as Captain Kirk on the Star Trek series, will enter the world of mosh pits as his band takes the stage at Chicago's Riot Fest this Sunday. Our top local story, prosecutors have filed an open murder charge against the suspect in last Sunday's fatal assault on Grand Rapids West Side. Grand Rapids police say 56-year-old Mario John Carter will be arraigned on open murder charges for the death of Nomeka Onkonkwo. The 48-year-old was found beaten in the area of Bridge and National around 1:30 that morning. He died at the scene. After an autopsy, the Kent County Medical Examiner determined Onkonkwo's death was the result of a homicide. Public voting has begun today for Art Prize 2026. City Manager Mark Washington in Grand Rapids spoke at a news conference.
13: This year it's very special. We've extended the time in which we get to celebrate art by having our downtown and community be a canvas for art and artists. I believe we have a record number of artists and locations this year.
11: The opening celebration kicks off at 5:30 p.m. at Rosa Parks Circle. Opera Grand Rapids was scheduled to perform at Rosa Parks tomorrow afternoon as part of Art Prize, but that will happen indoors because of the forecasted rain. That will be at DeVos Place. In sports, high school football tonight at 6, South Christian plays Unity Christian on 96.1 The Game. And you can listen to the Reese Puffer game at Muskegon on 107 MUS. Tomorrow's Michigan-Texas El Paso game will be on Wood Radio. The Michigan State at Notre Dame contest will be on Big 101.3 FM.
14: Some sunshine on this Friday as high temperatures top off in the low 70s. More cloud cover develops tonight and a few scattered showers. Heavy, widespread showers expected for the first half of the day on Saturday. Tracking West Michigan's weather, I'm Storm Team 8 meteorologist Sarah Flynn.
11: And I'm James Gimmel on West Michigan's news, weather, and traffic station. Depend on it.
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8: This, an Arkansas Democrat, Hallie Schaffner, has said that she would trade five Americans for one illegal immigrant on a farm because she claimed they work harder than Americans. Made it about farm labor. Every farmer will tell you at one point we did or still do employ undocumented immigrants. You believe that? DSA Democratic congressional candidate vows to bring Mexico's fight against imperialism to the U.S. Congress. DSA House candidate Claire Valdez celebrating Mexico's Independence Day in a social media post saying that she was strengthened by the country's history. Again, a DSA candidate. There are over 40 on the ballot this year in 46 days. 250 elected since 2019. They will shred your constitution.
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10: Good afternoon. It's 3:30. 71 degrees on the lake shore and in Grand Rapids. I'm Emma Olson. This is Wood Radio News. Our top national story, gas prices jumped again, with AAA putting Friday's new national average at $4.46 a gallon for regular unleaded.
11: That's up 3 cents from Thursday and 40 cents from where we were a month ago. Drivers in California are paying the most, as usual, at $6.11 a gallon. Nowhere else in the nation are prices above $6 on average. AAA also reports record high diesel prices of $6.44 on Friday, up a nickel from Thursday. I'm Michael Kastner.
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12: We have 28th Division with an accident. Kalamazoo at Eastport crash as well. And on the freeways, we're moving pretty well with 96 East and West accident free. No reported slowdowns on 196 and 131 accident free. US 31 looks good too. Traffic on the Henry at posted speeds. I'm Rick Schrempf with traffic.
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15: Partly cloudy skies on this Friday as high temperatures top off in the low 70s this afternoon. More cloud cover streams in tonight with some scattered showers developing overnight. That rain, though, becomes heavier and widespread into Saturday morning. So much so that an excessive rainfall outlook has been issued for the area, and some cities may see over 2 inches of rain throughout the day Saturday. We'll dry out mostly into Sunday, temperatures cooler in the mid-60s. Tracking West Michigan's weather, I'm Storm Team 8 meteorologist Sarah Flynn.
10: 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I'm Emma Olson on West Michigan's news, weather, and traffic station. 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
8: All right, 25 till the top of the hour. Thank you, Scott Shannon. Yes, 25 years in syndication, but really thank you to all of you. I actually want to talk about this later. I'll get to that when I can. and really, really express my deep appreciation, gratitude. It's been humbling. 25 years in syndication, 30 years finished in October on the Fox News Channel. Never thought it would happen, but we'll get to that. Batavia, Illinois. Okay, imagine you're there. It's 2:40 a.m. in the morning. Woman sees a flashlight, a shadow, outside her window. Police say the man in her backyard was a registered sex offender. Military court convicted this guy in 2024. He'd taken a sailor's key card and let himself into her bedroom, watched her sleep. How creepy is that? He never met the woman in Batavia. He saw her on social media. And guess what? He was able to research her. He was able to find her home address and pay for it. Researched. Let me translate that. There's a people search site that will sell a report on every one of you listening to me for about $2. They see online. They see a picture. I don't know. They think you're attractive. They find something appealing about you. For $2, that report that they pay will give them your home address, your phone number, your relatives' numbers, everywhere you've lived. Okay, how do you clean this information, your personal information, out so these data brokers are not making money and selling it to God knows, they don't even know who they're selling it to. That's where Incogni comes in. 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I want to go to one other thing. First, I want to go back to this issue of AI. I'm not going to spend a lot of time on this. If you go back to March of this year, Bernie Sanders, AOC, they proposed legislation to impose this moratorium on AI development. Didn't get a lot of attention at the time. Sanders saying that the new technology could, quote, threaten even our survival on the planet. Really? Artificial intelligence, Bernie says, Grandpa Bernie, will impact our economy, our democracy, our private rights, our emotional well-being, our environment, and even our very survival as human beings on this planet. AOC then followed. Remember, I told you, I figured it out, that this fight the oligarchy tour on their private jet was really about Bernie, too old to run for president again, handing off the mantle of crazy communist to AOC. AOC followed Sanders to the podium. Just minutes into her remarks, she quoted OpenAI CEO Sam Altman as saying, quote, AI will probably lead to the end of the world. Well, then why is he involved in this business? He feels that strongly about it. Doesn't have to make money on it, does he? Does anybody remember the wild-eyed predictions that these two Democratic lunatics, this DSA movement, were making about global warming only a decade ago? Because I have the information right here. And Uncle Bernie, Grandpa Bernie, back when he was running for president in 2016 at one of the Democratic primary debates, once said the following. He said, quote, the scientists are telling us that if we don't act incredibly boldly within the next 6 or 7 years, again, this is 2016, that would be, well, let's see, what year is it? That'd be 10 years ago. Within the next 6 to 7 years, there will be irreparable damage done, not just to Nevada, not just to Vermont or Massachusetts, but to the entire world. We're fighting for the future of this planet and the new Green Deal. So according to Bernie Sanders in 2016, we only had 6 or 7 years before irreparable damage was done to the entire world. Go back, Al Gore, Earth for the Unbalanced. You know, the snow caps on Mount Kilimanjaro will melt. New York is going to be underwater, New York City. No, none of that happened. So all of that was supposed to happen in 6 or 7 years, according to Grandpa. AOC said about global warming in 2019. Millennials and Gen Z and all these folks that come after us are looking up, and we're like saying that the world is like going to end in like 12 years if we like don't address like climate change. So according to AOC in 2019, we had 12 years left before you're all dead. That's 2031. That too will be proven wrong. Why would anyone listen to the same crazy people who keep telling us over and over and over again, if you don't do what we say, we're all going to die? And every prediction, Al Gore, they just doubled down. First, everyone forgets this. Time, Newsweek magazine cover, the coming ice age. That was in the 70s. Then we're going to burn to death. That was global warming. Then they just came up with generic climate change to scare you. But really to advance, what do you think the new Green Deal, does the new Green Deal have anything to do with the environment? No, it has to deal with changing America top to down, top down, and making it unrecognizable. That's why I said in 46 days, they want to shred the Constitution, which leads us to the crazy leftist Democrats. So let's go to the New York Post front cover today with friends like these, dot, dot, dot. Democratic darling Hassan Piker says America pound for pound is a bigger terrorist than Al-Qaeda. This guy said that he was invited on the campaign trail with Abdul El-Sayed running in Michigan. Let's play what he said.
0: Said that America is the top dog in terrorism.
2: Yes.
0: Do you think America then is worse than Al-Qaeda?
2: Pound for pound, as far as the number of deaths, yes, we have caused tremendous terror all around the world. I think that that is not only terror that we are waging on regular civilians in nations in the periphery, but it's also having consequences on ourselves. It's having dramatic consequences on the home front.
8: Now, Hassan Piker, again, BFF with Senate candidate Abdul El-Sayed, also said that the Middle East would be more stable if Iran had nuclear weapons. How stupid is this man? Listen.
0: Do you think the Middle East would be more stable if Iran had a nuclear weapon?
2: I believe yes. I think that the Middle East would be more stable. Having said that, once again, I'm not advocating. I'm not trying to, send Iran enriched nuclear uranium, nuclear grade enriched uranium. But with respect to Iran, I think the nuclear conversation is a distraction. Time and time again, they have shown the Iranian government, regardless of whether you want to trust them or not, you can just look at their actions, have proven that they are utilizing the conversation of enriched uranium as a point of leverage to bring America back to the table to get sanctions relief.
8: No, they've been the number one state sponsor of terror if you look at their actions. Now, it's very interesting. We saw this with AOC. She began the effort of, she probably just looked at the polling and they realized that this DSA agenda is not going over very well with all of you, the people that make this country great, the American people. And she said on Meet the Press, oh, no, that was woke 1.0 crazy. And then Bernie Sanders followed. Nobody supports defunding, dismantling the police. No, that's a lie. Meanwhile, what they're really saying is, you know what? We got to stop telling people what we really believe, lie, like Abigail Spanberger did, and we'll get elected that way, and then we'll implement our crazy. And here's, you know, and then it was followed up by six-gender Tallarico. He's been defending six genders all throughout this campaign to, what, a week, week and a half ago? And then he realized, this isn't going over well in Texas. I better back off that. I was making a math error, whatever dumb excuse he made. or God is non-binary. I misspoke. Or I'm a Christian that doesn't like Christianity. You know, in his position, you know, biological men playing women's sports and all trans people should have access to abortion, even biological men. I didn't know they had a uterus. I didn't know they could bear children. You know, how dare I? Now Abdul El-Sayed, who was on with Liberal Joe, who said, well, Hassan Piker, he's not a big part of my campaign. Yeah, he was a big part of his campaign. And according to his BFF, Hassan Piker, Piker claims that it was Abdul El-Sayed asking him to go out and campaign for him. It seemed to be by his side. Now he's just some random, you know, podcast guy from California. He's not a part of my campaign. I'm not going to condemn him, even though he said America deserved 9/11 and other horrible things. Listen.
3: And Hassan Piker was in the news again yesterday. I think you were critical of what he said about Al-Qaeda and the United States, and the comparison. You have said, oh, he's just a California streamer. He was a California streamer who's actively engaged in your primary campaign. Don't you think that's disingenuous just to call him like a California streamer when you know the guy, you campaign with the guy? He was a big part of your campaign.
4: It wasn't a big part of my campaign. We had him to Michigan once. People in the course of a campaign, and you know this, Joe, will have conversations with all kinds of people. And to me, it's really important not just to have a conversation with an individual. You know, I'm on your show, Joe, because I want to talk to the audience who's watching you right now. And the problem in our democracy too often is we say who we cannot talk to, rather than asking how do we bring these folks back into an electoral fold.
8: Come on the show. Abdul El-Sayed, you want to have a conversation? Have it with me. I want that conversation. Linda, don't you think that'd be very, very good TV and radio? I think it'd be great TV and radio.
10: No, I don't want him anywhere near our show.
8: No, why is that?
10: Because unlike him, I'm honest about how I feel, and I don't like him. I don't want to give him a platform. I don't want to hear what he has to say.
8: I am inviting him on the show. I'm making an executive host decision here.
10: What's a new phrase of the day, huh?
8: Yeah, kind of. Just like we've invited him on TV. Well, no answer. Isn't that amazing? But, you know, Piker, you know, his BFF arguing in an interview that the U.S. military committed more terrorism than Al-Qaeda. Unbelievable. These people, their moral compass is so distorted, it is frightening. Now, getting back to what's in play in 200, I'm sorry, 200, I'm looking at something. What's in play in 46 days? The DSA, they're socialist, everything's free, government guaranteed salary and jobs and daycare and retirement and healthy food and health care and on and on and on. Well, there's a price tag to it. What do you think it is? Linda, you want to take a guess? Did you read the New York Post today?
10: I didn't, actually. I did not.
8: What do you think it is off the top of your head, that Green New Deal DSA platform? What do you think of the estimate is?
10: In the millions, I'm sure.
8: Millions? No. Not even billions. How many trillions?
10: Enlighten me. I don't know.
8: 212 trillion.
10: Oh, my God.
8: Mm-hmm.
10: It's just stupid. Like,
8: well, that's my argument to you about the Uniparty. It's not a Uniparty. No Republicans supporting this. They're imperfect.
10: Yeah, but the DSA are their own thing. They're their own crazy Marxism, communism thing.
8: They are the power. They're the power.
10: I don't disagree with that, for sure.
8: If we don't stop them now, I don't know if we can. I don't know if the country recovers. It's that bad. And this is what they're saying to you. I'm telling all of you to believe. Please feel the urgency that I'm trying to convey. Parents of a transgender teen accusing the state of Massachusetts of taking away their daughter. Why? Because they refused to affirm her new gender. Massachusetts governor, the one Maura Haley, who supported abortion up to the moment of birth, defended the State Department of Children and Family after the parents of a 17-year-old girl accused the agency of taking custody of their daughter because they refused to affirm her transgender identity on religious grounds. By the way, do we have freedom of religion? I don't know. By the way, Virginia Governor Abigail Spanberger, she never ran on this. She followed the AOC strategy of hiding who you are. She is now rolling back Glenn Youngkin's plans to protect young women in sports. Been warning you, federal union is suing Trump, endorsing AOC, Tlaib, Omar, Talafrico. You see the Unholy Alliance, Democrats and teachers unions. Jasmine Crockett torched for honoring the singer notorious with a history of violence. You just can't make this stuff up. You really can't. These are really, really dangerous times we're living in. I'm telling you, the stakes have never been higher. And the midterms, by the way, Talafrico's being hit with a blatant corruption allegation for a hefty salary in a consulting firm. Paying attention in Texas? Non-binary? Six genders? Paying any attention to any of this? Hope so. Hope so. Paying attention in Iowa? Paying attention in Michigan? Paying attention in Alaska? Paying attention in New Hampshire? Paying attention in Georgia, North Carolina? 800-941-SHAWN is our number. 3 years ago, terrorists murdered more than 1,200 innocent Israelis. That would be the equivalent of 40,000 Americans killed in a day, based on their population versus ours. They took 250 hostages. Murder, rape, kidnapping, torture, beheadings all took place, even kids. And as we now approach the third anniversary of October 7th, Israel still fighting for the very survival. So many thousands of Israelis have been displaced. 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Food, water, shelter, clothing, medicines, you name it. 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
29: Good afternoon. It's 4 o'clock, 70 degrees on the lakeshore and in Grand Rapids. I'm Emma Olson for Wood Radio News. Our top national story, a panel of human rights experts commissioned by the UN say there are reasonable grounds to believe the U.S. committed war crimes in Iran. Correspondent James Gooderson has more.
3: The UN would be expected to investigate any of those things. And there's a lot of aspects at play here when it comes to the United States. The UN, of course, will provide further information later on.
29: The International Fact-Finding Mission submitted its report yesterday, saying two airstrikes in late February on a southern city in Iran killed at least 178 civilians. The report said one of the strikes hit a school, killing dozens of children. Our top local story, Ottawa County Sheriff's detectives have been investigating a string of Peeping Tom incidents for a year, and now they've nabbed the 34-year-old suspect. They say the Granville man has been peeking into apartment building windows near 48th Avenue and Pierce Street between midnight and 3 a.m. The most recent alleged incident happened Monday when a woman woke up to find him in her apartment. Investigators used flock cameras and other devices to identify the suspect in more than a dozen incidents. Police will release his name after he's formally charged. Wood Radio News time is 4:01.
4: Well, we have the heavier pockets of traffic reported along 131 as you make your way northbound between 96 and Post Drive, 96 West Cascade to Fulton, and 196 between Lane and 131 getting a little heavy. 28th Division, an accident. Kalamazoo at Eastport is a crash, and Lincoln Lake at Virginess accident to report. We've got 196 between 131 and Lane with heavy pockets of traffic now as well. And on 28th Division, police cleaning up a crash. I'm Rick Shrimp with traffic.
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10: Partly cloudy skies on this Friday as high temperatures top off in the low 70s this afternoon. More cloud cover streams in tonight with some scattered showers developing overnight. That rain, though, becomes heavier and widespread into Saturday morning. So much so that an excessive rainfall outlook has been issued for the area, and some cities may see over 2 inches of rain throughout the day Saturday. We'll dry out mostly into Sunday, temperatures cooler in the mid-60s. Tracking West Michigan's weather, I'm Storm Team 8 meteorologist Sarah Flynn.
29: 70 degrees on the lakeshore and in Grand Rapids. Wood Radio News time is 4:03. Mobile GR Strategic Initiatives Manager Max Gillis recommends you spend some time planning ahead before going to Art Prize this weekend. There will be a lot of people in downtown Grand Rapids, so he says it's a good idea to plan where you're going to park and other considerations.
17: There are park and ride options if you'd like to park for free and take our rapid bus system into the downtown core along a number of different venue locations there. There's also a wide variety of rapid, you know, options for folks who don't want to park. And then, yeah, there's the scooters, there's the bike share program, there's our Dash Bus, which is a circulator that goes among many different venue locations.
29: We've posted links on our website where you can access more information. Rabies exposures are increasing in the area. This week, a Saranac man saw a bat lying on the ground in the yard and picked it up to try to move it before his dogs got to it. He placed it in a tree and he was bit. He got treated as a precaution. Trinity Health Dr. Andrew Jameson says the virus can infect the brain and cause death if not treated.
18: There has been a massive increase in vaccine use and immunoglobulin use over the last year and a half. So 2024, 2025, 2026, we've seen a big uptick in the overall use in the country, kind of maybe saying that there's potentially more rabies being found too.
5: Jamison tells Wood TV if you do have a rabies encounter, you don't have to panic. You have a week to get treated. Wood Radio News time is 4:05.
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5: 70 degrees on the lakeshore and in Grand Rapids. Next news at 4:30, breaking news when it happens. I'm Emma Olson on West Michigan's news, weather, and traffic station. 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
1: Good afternoon. It's 4:30, 70 degrees on the lakeshore and in Grand Rapids. I'm Emma Olson. This is Wood Radio News. Our top national story, a flood threat will persist through the weekend in parts of the Plains, Midwest, and Great Lakes. Monica Nelson with the area is expected to get hit the hardest.
2: Today, the heaviest rain is set to impact millions in Minnesota, Wisconsin, Iowa, and Illinois. Tomorrow, storms moving south through Des Moines and Chicago. The flood threat will then shift eastward, impacting the Ohio Valley and the Northeast. I'm Monica Nelson.
1: Our top local story, a man is facing charges after ricin was found at a Hastings apartment complex last week. Joseph J. Shepard is charged with unlawful possession or use of harmful devices causing property damage. He's being held on $1 million cash bond. If convicted, he faces up to 20 years in prison and a $15,000 fine. Residents of Titan Lofts were forced to evacuate last week Thursday after reports of ricin exposure in the building. Wood Radio News time is 4:31.
3: We have the heavier pockets of traffic with 131 slowing northbound between 96 and 10 mile and 196 west out of Whitton Lane, about a 5 minute drive. 131 northbound between 28th and MLK is sluggish. Wilson at Chicago Drive is an accident. And we're seeing slowdowns Lincoln Lake at Virginess with a crash. And on 196 eastbound between Lane and 131 and 96 west, 28th to Fulton traffic is sluggish. My Brick Shrimp with traffic.
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7: Flood watch has been issued south of Grand Rapids. Rain expected to overspread the area near and after midnight as lows drop to the mid-50s. Heaviest rain expected Saturday morning will likely diminish to some scattered showers through the afternoon with a high in the mid-60s. More rain expected late Saturday into early Sunday before rain chances shift south into Sunday afternoon. Rainfall totals by Sunday morning likely to be 1 to 2 inches for most, up to 3 to 4 inches for some. Tracking West Michigan's weather, I'm Storm Team 8 meteorologist Blake Harms.
1: 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I'm Emma Olson on West Michigan's news, weather, and traffic station. 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

0: to mark the 25th anniversary of 9/11/01, the Tunnel to Towers Foundation, they are embarking on the most comprehensive commemoration in their history, one that honors the past, serves those in need today, and educates the generations of tomorrow. 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
8: Good evening. It's 6 o'clock, 69 degrees on the lakeshore and in Grand Rapids. I'm Emma Olson. This is Wood Radio News. Our top national story, a panel of human rights experts commissioned by the UN say there are reasonable grounds to believe the U.S. committed war crimes in Iran. Correspondent James Gooderson has more.
9: The UN would be expected to investigate any of those things. And there's a lot of aspects at play here when it comes to the United States. The UN, of course, will provide further information later on.
8: The International Fact-Finding Mission submitted its report yesterday, saying two airstrikes in late February on a southern city in Iran killed at least 178 civilians. The report said one of the strikes hit a school, killing dozens of children. Our top local story, Ottawa County Sheriff's detectives have been investigating a string of Peeping Tom incidents for a year, and now they've nabbed the 34-year-old suspect. They say the Granville man has been peeking into apartment building windows near 48th Avenue and Pierce Street between midnight and 3 a.m. The most recent alleged incident happened Monday in Allendale Township when a woman woke up to find him in her apartment. Investigators used flock cameras and other devices to identify the suspect in more than a dozen incidents. Police will release his name after he's formally charged with window peeping, surveillance of unclothed persons, and home invasion. Wood Radio News time is 6:01.
10: 131 northbound after West River. Accident here and the right shoulder affected on 96 West. Approaching Cascade. Lake Michigan Drive at Campus Drive in Allendale is an accident that has police on the scene now. And we're watching slowdowns on 96 between Cascade and Fulton. 196 sluggish between 131 and Lane and 96 westbound at Fulton is a crash on the right shoulder being cleaned up. I'm Rick Shrimp with traffic.
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13: Flood watch has been issued south of Grand Rapids. Rain expected to overspread the area near and after midnight as lows drop to the mid-50s. Heaviest rain expected Saturday morning will likely diminish to some scattered showers through the afternoon with a high in the mid-60s. More rain expected late Saturday into early Sunday before rain chances shift south into Sunday afternoon. Rainfall totals by Sunday morning likely to be 1 to 2 inches for most, up to 3 to 4 inches for some. Tracking West Michigan's weather, I'm Storm Team 8 meteorologist Blake Harms.
14: 69 degrees on the lakeshore and in Grand Rapids. Wood Radio News time is 6:03. Mobile GR Strategic Initiatives Manager Max Gillis recommends you spend some time planning ahead before going to Art Prize this weekend. There will be a lot of people in downtown Grand Rapids, so he says it's a good idea to plan where you're going to park and other considerations.
15: There are park and ride options if you'd like to park for free and take our rapid bus system into the downtown core along a number of different venue locations there. There's also a wide variety of rapid, you know, options for folks who don't want to park. And then, yeah, there's the scooters, there's the bike share program, there's our Dash Bus, which is a circulator that goes among many different venue locations.
14: We've posted links on our website where you can access more information. The Alpena Public Schools have canceled an F-16 flyover planned for tonight's Valor football game following a fighter jet crash in Grand Traverse County. A Texas Air National Guard F-16 Fighting Falcon went down during a routine training mission yesterday, prompting the 149th Fighter Wing to suspend all flight operations. This is some of the county 911 dispatch radio traffic of the emergency management response.
16: He's confirmed. He's the only one in the plane.
17: Yeah, I just advised 901, and pilot's conscious and alert.
18: Yeah, they just got to him. It sounds like he's going to be okay.
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20: Next, what's going on?
21: How are you doing? 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
20: Those are two opposing goals.
22: Yeah, that's
20: how are you
22: going
20: to do this? What's the purpose
21: sure.
20: of saving while paying off debt? What are you trying to do here?
21: I just feel like that I should have more than a couple $1,000, you know, available at all times just in case anything happens. But I don't know what the right number to have is for emergencies, and I don't like seeing, you know, the numbers that I have, if
22: yeah,
21: that makes sense.
22: I totally get that.
20: How long have you been listening to the show?
21: Not very regularly. My mom's an avid listener, so growing up, driving to school and whatnot, I'd hear it every morning. And I just thought it may be a good idea because I knew it's out there and I have those questions right now.
22: How much do you owe?
21: I graduated college a year ago, and I owe about $70,000. $20,000 of that is on my car. About $8,000 is on a high interest personal loan I took out in college to get by. And then the rest of it is student debt, which is about, I think, $35,000.
22: How much are you making in your full-time work?
21: I make $75,000 a year.
22: Okay. So I want you to, George is going to give you like a path that will work 100% of the time if you'll just do it. But I love the fact that you're looking at your risk profile and seeing, I don't have enough savings. I love that. That's awesome. But if you try to save and you try to pay off debt at the same time, saving while you owe other people money is like trying to turn the bathtub water on faster, but you haven't dealt with the fact there's a huge hole in the bottom of the bathtub.
21: Mm.
22: As you keep adding water, it's just going out the bottom. And what we need to do first is fix the bottom of the bathtub so it can hold water. And then when you turn that faucet on, dude, it will fill up so freaking fast. It'll go and go and go. But you've got a $70,000 hole in the bottom of your bathtub right now that we got to get patched up because it can't, your bathtub can't hold water anymore. You get what I'm saying?
21: Mm-hmm.
22: So prepare yourself to feel really uncomfortable for probably 2 years of really grinding, hustling, moving. And dude, then that sucker will fill up real, real, real fast.
20: So I'm going to quote Aladdin here on his magic carpet outside the balcony. Do you trust me?
21: Sure.
20: All right.
22: I like how long that took, Xavier.
20: Let's go on a magic carpet ride.
22: I also pause when George asks me, do I trust him?
20: I try to quote Aladdin once a day. So how much do you have in savings now?
21: I would say about $3,000. I wouldn't necessarily call that savings. That just kind of lives in my checking account for expenses.
20: Okay. So if push comes to shove, could you keep $1,000 aside and not spend it?
21: Oh, yeah, for sure.
20: Great. Let's call that your starter emergency fund, and we're going to use that to hit all the little things that might come our way as we tackle the rest of the debts. Now, what you're saying, that day is coming when we fully fund the emergency fund to 3 to 6 months of expenses. So are you living at home right now or renting?
21: I'm renting. My rent is about $1,000 a month.
20: Great. You got roommates or is that you solo?
21: No, I have a roommate, so I'd be paying $2,000 if it was my own place.
20: Great.
21: So we split.
20: Okay. Now, you have a great income, but we also have a pretty sizable amount of debt. It's pretty much, you know, you got $70,000 in debt, you got $75,000 coming in. So this might take a beat unless we make some drastic sacrifices. So how badly do you want to get out of debt?
21: Pretty badly. I've always told myself after college I wanted it to be 3 years, and I'm getting close to 1 year in, and I haven't made the progress I'd like to make.
20: So we want to knock this out in 2 years.
21: I don't know how feasible that is, but yeah, that would be.
20: We got you. Let's find out. That's $35,000 a year.
22: Magic carpet rides, dude. We got you.
20: That means $2,900 a month or so would need to go toward the debt. So,
21: okay,
20: looking at your current take-home pay, how much are you bringing in every month?
21: It's about Let me look here. Sorry. It's about $2,800 a paycheck pre-tax, post-tax. It's about $2,000.
20: Okay.
21: And I have 8% of that going to 401k for my.
20: I'm so glad you said that. I was going to ask. So you make $75K, right?
21: Yes, sir.
20: So if we take that 8% that you're putting in, that's $6,000 a year. So we both agree that paying off debt is the A1 so that we can then get an emergency fund so that we can build wealth.
21: Yes, sir.
20: So what if we reallocated that 8%, that's $6,000, toward debt payoff instead? So now that money's back in your paycheck instead of sitting in retirement, and we're going to come back swinging. Because right now you're investing 8%. We're about to double it once we are out of debt with an emergency fund up to 15%.
21: What would you say to my company's matching? Because I feel like I'm losing money if I'm not putting in that minimum 8% to get that benefit.
20: Well, we can't talk about losing money when we're $70,000 in debt with interest.
21: Fair enough.
20: If we really cared about losing money, we would have not gone into any of this debt. And so, yes, you're going to miss out on the match, but what that does is it makes you angry, doesn't it? You're like, dang it, I'm missing out on free money because of my past decisions.
21: Mm.
20: So here's what the whole purpose of these baby steps are, is to get you to be angry at the debt. The debt is the villain. Now, you had a part to play. You were an accomplice to the crime. But if we can be angry that we only have $1,000 and that's kind of scary for our emergency fund, if we're missing out on the match and that makes us angry because we'd rather get free money and build wealth, good, because that's going to speed up the process. What happens is too many people get comfortable because they got $3,000 in savings, they get their company match, and they're in no rush to pay off the debt. They're like, I'll get there when I get there. I want you to have a goal where you're saying, man, are you 23 right now?
21: Yes, sir.
20: Okay. Your 25th birthday. Let's celebrate with a debt-free scream. That's how visceral and clear you need to make it. As I'm paying off $70,000 in debt by my 25th birthday, that means this much needs to go to debt per month. That might mean you need to go get a side hustle or two.
22: Or it might mean, hey, mom, can I move in for 1 year to pay all this stuff off?
21: Right.
22: Or it might mean, hey, I'm going to sell this car and I'm going to drive a $2,500 Camry with 250,000 miles on it and all the paint's come off on the hood, but I don't care because at 25, I'm not going to owe anybody any money. Right. And if you suddenly overnight you sold this car and you took the $12,000 that George just found for you, six this year and six next year, now you're down to 58,000 against your 70. Now suddenly you're 22 down, right? So you're down in the 30s of how much you owe. You get what I'm saying? How fast you can go if you start saying, I'm done with this?
21: Yeah, I never even considered the car option because that would save me about $500 a year on the payment and knock down my debt another $20,000 on top of that, or $500 a month, sorry.
20: What's the car worth?
21: About I don't know what it's worth. I paid about $23,000 for it, and I have a little less than $20,000 on my loan.
20: Okay. I would see what you can get private party for it, and if you can get a decent amount and go get you a different car, that might mean you save up for a little bit. It might mean you get a personal loan from the credit union for $5,000, but at least we're going from $20K in debt to $5K.
21: Yeah.
20: Just to get from A to B. This is not the car you drive for the next 5 years. This is your 2 year baby step two car so that the next 20, 30, 40 years of your life is just freedom. And I'm telling you, man, you make a great income for your age. You're a sharp guy. If you just trust us and do this process, you will be debt free by your 25th birthday.

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7: Do you share with a friend? Hit that share button and send it on and keep the hope going. Eric is in Lynchburg, Virginia up next. What's going on, Eric?
8: Hey, guys. So George, Dr. John, I just wanted to tell you, you guys are in the top five favorite Ramsey personalities for me.
9: Wow. Oh, nice. I'm glad we made the top

0: $1,000 in interest.
1: Yeah, the whole thing is gross, man. It doesn't make any sense to me.
2: Think about it this way. If your freedom is bad for someone else's commission check, that's their compensation plan's problem, not your mortgage payoff's problem.
0: Right.
2: So I would pay it off today, and she can be upset. I mean, she's not even explaining what's going on here. And even if she did, even if she's like, well, I get a portfolio bonus because we serviced the loan, and if that goes away, then I'll lose that. That's not your problem. She can go make money off someone else who's going to hang on to their mortgage for the next 15 or 30 years. But Eric wants to be debt-free. She'll be just fine. You're not taking food off of her table. So, are you going to pay it off today?
0: I'm going to, yes.
2: That's what I needed to hear.
1: Eric
2: wins.
1: Man, you've this is a rare feat, brother, but you almost got me speechless.
2: I can tell you're a very kind-hearted person. And when someone says, hey, this is going to hurt me, you go, well, I want to pause for a second.
1: And your loan officer didn't give you any further explanation as to why she needs your $5,600 or something bad's going to happen to her?
0: She said it would be detrimental to her professionally.
2: Okay, if she gets fired over this, then she works for a terrible organization. That's not how it works. And if...
1: I've never heard
2: is
1: this in my life,
2: is she
1: going
2: to pay
1: George.
2: The interest payments that you're making to keep this loan afloat? Where's her generosity here?
0: Right.
2: So let's think through this clearly. This was a business transaction.
1: This feels like a scam, brother. That's the best I can think of it.
2: I would pay it off and be done. And that way you don't have to talk to a loan officer ever again. That's how I would trade it, man. But it's very sweet. I mean, the motive behind it and the heart behind it is sweet, but the actual logistics of this are pretty wild. I would not do it.
1: Yeah, you're a good man, Eric.
2: Better than us, apparently.
1: No, here's the thing. If somebody says, hey, I'm gonna ask you something bananas, and it might cost you this much money, here's how you can help me out, I'll hear you out. But if I come to you and say, hey, I'm excited, this just happened, I'm about to do a thing, and you're like, hey, please don't do this, it'll hurt me professionally, I can't tell you anymore than that.
2: I'm busy profiting off of your debt, please don't ruin that for me. That's crazy behavior. Hope that
1: especially
2: helps,
1: to the tune of $5,600 more dollars.
2: No, thank you. Connor's in Milwaukee up next. What's going on, Connor?
3: Hey, guys, thanks for taking the call today. How you doing?
2: We're doing great. How can we help?
3: Yeah. A couple of questions. First, my wife and I got married last August 16th of 2025. And since being married, we went from $70,000 in student loan debt down to $39,000.
1: Nice.
3: This awesome. Year so far.
1: Good work, brother.
3: And that is on one income. She was finishing up grad school for speech therapy. So that was just on my income. And I bring home roughly about $100,000 before taxes.
2: Awesome.
3: So the question at hand is, we still have one loan on there with a nasty interest rate. It's about 7.8%. It's at $20,000. That single loan it is. It's a grad plus loan. And we found out 2 weeks ago, expecting.
1: Hey, congrats.
3: So, yeah. Woo! Amen. So the plan was to get debt-free and then start a family, but our good God had better plans. So we're ready. We're ready to rock. The question is, the $39,000 in debt, does that get put on hold? If it's not put on hold, we're thinking about moving. I'm sorry if I'm rambling. The question here is, do we move because we currently live in a dirt-cheap apartment paying $10.45 a month in rent, and we're thinking about moving to a three-bed apartment for a nursery because I work remote to be at $19.50 a month. So that's a big jump. The question is, does the debt stay, do we keep paying the debt, or do we move and put the debt on hold?
1: You're asking two guys this question, so I'm going to answer this way, and my wife might answer differently. I know the picture of a big fancy nursery is fun for Pinterest and stuff, but you're really 18 months away from a I would stay where you are and try to get this debt paid. I would stack cash, actually, and as much cash as I possibly could to make sure everybody gets through the pregnancy safe and sound and everything's good and all that. And after that, I would dump all that cash we'd stashed away towards this debt, get this thing knocked out, and then start looking at what's another apartment

0: going to look like. That's what I mean. That's what I would do. And it does take away the Pinterest photo or the Instagram photo of the new nursery.
1: Right.
0: But, I mean, you're talking about a 6 to 7 to 8 pound little person.
2: That's going to live in your bedroom for the first 3 to 6 months.
0: In a bassinet. That's so, about what you need.
2: I don't think we would make this move yet. I would treat it as a, hey, we are out of debt. The baby's growing. We need a little bit more room, and we have the income to do it. Because $1,950 is a big chunk of your take-home pay right now. So that's the other piece to look at is, can we even afford this apartment, regardless of what happens next?

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2: Good evening. It's 6:30, 69 degrees on the lakeshore and in Grand Rapids. I'm Emma Olson. This is Wood Radio News. Our top national story, a flood threat will persist through the weekend in parts of the Plains, Midwest, and Great Lakes.
3: Today, the heaviest rain is set to impact millions in Minnesota, Wisconsin, Iowa, and Illinois. Tomorrow, storms moving south through Des Moines and Chicago. The flood threat will then shift eastward, impacting the Ohio Valley and the Northeast. I'm Monica Nelson.
2: Our top local story, a man is facing charges after ricin was found at a Hastings apartment complex last week. Joseph J. Shepard is charged with unlawful possession or use of harmful devices causing property damage. He's being held on $1 million cash bond. If convicted, he faces up to 20 years in prison and a $15,000 fine. Residents of Titan Lofts were forced to evacuate last week Thursday after reports of ricin exposure in the building. Wood Radio News time is 6:31.
4: Watch for the delays on 131 southbound between 196 and Market with the ongoing road work. Now, 96 west approaching Cascade. That accident has cleared from the shoulder. Looks like we're seeing better travel times now. And 131 northbound after West River. The accident here has stop-and-go conditions from 96. Plan on about a five-minute delay through the area. Patterson at 28th, we picked up an accident. Henry traffic moving well. No reported delays. I'm Rick Schrempf with traffic.
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8: Flood watch has been issued south of Grand Rapids. Rain expected to overspread the area near and after midnight as lows drop to the mid-50s. Heaviest rain expected Saturday morning will likely diminish to some scattered showers through the afternoon with a high in the mid-60s. More rain expected late Saturday into early Sunday before rain chances shift south into Sunday afternoon. Rainfall totals by Sunday morning likely to be 1 to 2 inches for most, up to 3 to 4 inches for some. Tracking West Michigan's weather, I'm SRM teammate meteorologist Blake Harms.
2: 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I'm Emma Olson on West Michigan's news, weather, and traffic station. 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
0: 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Craig's in Roanoke, Virginia up next. What's going on, Craig?
18: Hey, guys. Thanks so much for taking my call. Sounds like all kinds of people from Virginia on here today.
0: It's the Virginia theme hour.
19: It's the Virginia theme hour. There you go. What's up?
18: All right, so guys, I'm 61 years old, and for years I've been following you guys. My wife and I were doing the baby steps. We were on baby step 6, saving 20% of our income. We were sitting pretty and paying down the mortgage. On my 61st birthday last February, she decided she didn't want to be a part of the team anymore.
19: Oh, no. I'm so sorry.
18: We went, yeah, it's okay, brother. I'm going to rebound it. It's no worries. So I had to, unfortunately, I wanted to keep the house. So I had to refinance the mortgage and take cash out to pay her some money. So I ended up with, instead of the two of us going in with a small mortgage, now it's me going in with a pretty big mortgage. So my dilemma is, can I still retire early, despite the fact that I lost her income and have a mortgage? It's the last thing I thought I'd be doing right now, but I am where I am. I still think I could do it. I just want to see if you guys think I'm nuts.
0: Wow. Well, I'm so sorry, man. That's not the picture you had heading into retirement. That totally flips the table for you and restarts this next chapter. What's your mortgage payment?
18: It does indeed. It's $2,800.
0: Okay, and what's your income?
18: $350,000 mortgage.
0: Okay.
18: 180 base, 20,000 bonus.
0: Okay, it's about $200,000, you'd say?
18: Yes.
0: And what's your take home generally from that? Your after tax monthly income, but before investing in healthcare and all that?
18: $8,400. I stopped contributing because I'm ready to pull the pin.
0: Okay. How much do you have in your nest egg?
18: I've got $475 between a Roth and a rollover.
0: Okay.
18: I've got some unconventional stuff that I've done, guys. I you keep me honest on this. So I've also got $260,000 in precious metals.
0: Okay.
18: It's secured safely, and I took in that Roth and rollover IRA account. I invest heavily in gold and silver mining stocks. So I know it's risky. But
0: what do you know that we don't know, Craig? You're going all in on this.
18: Brother, I've been studying it for a long time, and I have some people that I subscribe to that help guide us, and it has worked out just spectacularly for us. So
0: what's your net worth today?
18: What I 1.3.
0: Okay.
18: That counts what I was just going to tell you. I took $334,000 out of the rollover and bought an annuity, and I locked in. I wanted to de-risk it, essentially. So I took the gains from some of these miners in January during the big run-up and took that $330,000 out, bought an annuity, and I locked in $2,200 a month for the rest of my life. When added to my Social Security, if I take it in February, that'll be $5,000 a month between the annuity and the Social Security. Then I've got the rollover, the Roth, and the metals to carry the balance.
0: And what are your monthly expenses?
18: $7,000. That's building in a little bit of slush. I think that's safe for me to do. So I've got the $5,000 locked in, $7,000 a month heading in. So essentially, if I start pulling out in January, I start pulling out about $2,200 a month.
0: So are you going to dip into Social Security early to make this happen?
18: If you guys don't think I'm nuts, I'm going to file in November and start taking it in February.
20: I think you're insane. But, like, you knew that before you called. I wouldn't do any of the things you're doing. Zero of them. And so, like, this is, like, fun for me to hear. It's awesome. But, like, yeah, this is madness. But, like, you have a plan.
18: Okay, then.
20: You know what I'm saying?
0: Yeah, I can't tell you on a three-minute call without seeing all the variables. Like, yeah, just go, pull the plug, man. You just retire early. You got this. And then you're going to call back 4 years from now saying, I'm broke and can't cover my bills, and George told me to retire early. So it's hard to say how long you can make this last. But so far, it feels like everything is sort of feeling like impulsive now. Like you just want, I just want to do it and see what happens. And so I would have you sit down with an actual investment pro who can slow you down, look at all the numbers, all the variables, and see, is there a better strategy? Because right now you're talking about de-risking, but then you have all these single stocks, and you got money over here, and then there's these precious metals, which you're going to have to liquidate to turn into actual money to use to live, because you can't pay your bills with bars of gold yet. And so that's the part I want to investigate. Is there a better strategy overall?
20: Keep in mind, brother, there's a strong possibility you've got another 30 plus years of being alive.
18: Yeah, I hear you. I bought 30, the Molden software.
20: 30 years.
18: Yeah.
20: You know what I mean? Yeah. And
18: I hear you.
20: The game you're playing is of such bizarre risk on one side and such collapsed risk on the other. George's word is the word that I had in my mind, and it's very common, and you might be like, no, bro, it's all good. But what you're experiencing is something I've heard over and over and over again for years after something life-changing happens to somebody. A loved one dies, a spouse gets Alzheimer's, a spouse just up and leaves you, a child passes away, where there's this rush for a sense of feeling aliveness, which is really an avoidance of grief and reality. And I'm going to just run roughshod because I only got one life to live. I've already seen what happens when plans don't go the way I wanted them to go. And I'm just going to go bananas. And that's my fear for you. I hear it in your voice. I've got this panic almost. I'm going to do this. I do it my way. I've been following this guy on the internet. And that's, and bro, if that's you, go that way.
18: No, I'm just nervous. I'm just nervous.
20: You should
18: honestly
20: be. I think that's your body saying, I don't know, man. You know what I mean?
18: I've been planning this for 6 or 8 months. This honestly doesn't feel impulsive to me. I bought the Bolden software. I plugged all the numbers in and verified things. And by the way, the mortgage it's only a 15 year, and I'm paying extra on it. So it's going to be paid off in 10 years. So, because I'm paying $3,400 a month on that.
0: And that's even if you unplug your $200,000 income?
18: Yeah. So in 10 years, the mortgage will be gone. So I'll have that $5,000 a month coming in, and my expenses will only be $4,000.
20: But why wouldn't you stay for 24 months and pay your house off in cash just now?
18: Like, I guess I could.
20: What are you in such a rush to go do?
18: I travel for a living.
20: Okay.
18: And I've been doing it for 15 years.
20: Okay.
18: And I'm over it.
20: Okay.
18: I'm just over. I'm over the airports, and frankly, I think that's what contributed to the separation.
20: Okay, now we're getting to the root of it. Because here's what's going to happen.
18: Knowing that the mortgage will be gone and the annuity and the Social Security cover my bills, and I still have $500,000 to spend.
20: I know, but let's say this. If every single part of your strategy works out, then the mortgage is gone in 15 years. You can guarantee it's gone if you still work for 2 more years.
18: Understood.
20: You get the difference?
0: I want to have so much that I don't have to think about, can I retire? Or, I'd rather be like, I could have retired 5 years ago, but I like what I do.
20: I need every parlay to hit for me to get my money at the end of this plan. And you do you, boo, but that's just not a risk I want to put myself through when I've got a potential 30 plus more years to go.

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8: Now, a report from the Big B Coffee Traffic Center.
9: Patterson at 28th, an accident to report. 131, this is northbound to West River. The accident has slowdowns back to 96. We do have crews getting that taken care of. And on 196, we're moving better now. Earlier issues have cleared. The 96 accident westbound approaching Cascade also now out of the way. US 31 at posted speeds and good travel times overall. On 131, the construction will continue south between 196 and Market. I'm Rick Schreib with traffic.
10: Flood watch has been issued south of Grand Rapids. Rain expected to overspread the area near and after midnight as lows drop to the mid-50s. Heaviest rain expected Saturday morning will likely diminish to some scattered showers through the afternoon with a high in the mid-60s. More rain expected late Saturday into early Sunday before rain chances shift south into Sunday afternoon. Rainfall totals by Sunday morning likely to be 1 to 2 inches for most, up to 3 to 4 inches for some. Tracking West Michigan's weather, I'm Storm Team 8 meteorologist Blake Harms.
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0: Across four types of mutual funds, and that is growth, growth and income, aggressive growth, and international. And oftentimes, the best equivalent to this that you might find actually out there in your 401k or an IRA, they might be listed as large cap or mid cap or small cap or international. And so those types of funds have different types of companies in them. So you think about large cap companies, they're capitalization of $10 billion or more. And then you get to international companies who are established overseas companies but produce a lot of products that we buy stateside. So if you're diversified across all of those, you have likely thousands of companies sitting in those accounts. There might be some overlap across, you know, a large cap and mid cap depending on what funds you're in. But the key is that you are widely spread. So yes, you're right. There are one to two that could cover a lot of those bases. Like a total market index fund has the entire U.S. stock market. Now, you're still missing out on the international side, but you're largely getting the large cap and mid cap companies inside of those big funds. You hear like a S&P 500 fund, that's the largest 500 U.S. companies. So that's a lot of those large cap companies. So it's a great question, and we do have a lot of resources around this. So we'll link one in the description below of how to actually choose mutual funds. We'll have the team drop that for you if you want to read up on that, Scott. But it is a good question, all snark aside.
1: By the way, that's kind of a question I would have.
0: John from Nashville.
1: John from Nashville.
0: There we go.
1: Yeah.
0: All right. Willis is in Charlotte, North Carolina, up next. What's going on, Willis?
12: Hey, guys. Thanks for taking my call.
0: Sure.
12: So I've got a question about how to tackle my student loan debt. And I guess the second part of that question would be, you know, did I... when we got into the details, you know, I want you to kind of tell me if I messed up by the, you know, the house that I purchased and kind of my mortgage amount and what I should be prioritizing.
0: Hit us with some numbers here. What's the mortgage and what is your after-tax monthly income?
12: So the mortgage is $2,298 principal, and then kind of all in with utilities, I'm somewhere around, you know, $2,550 to $2,600.
0: We'll take out utilities. Taxing. We'll leave it at $2,298 for your mortgage. That's going to include principal, interest, taxes, and insurance, and HOA.
12: Actually, that does not include HOA. So HOA would be then like $2,398.
0: Okay, got it.
12: So after tax income is just right around $5,051. And then yeah, so that's those are the numbers.
0: So it's about half. To cover the mortgage,
12: correct.
0: It takes about half your take-home pay.
12: Exactly.
0: Okay. That's a lot of house, for sure. And how much student loan debt do you have?
12: I've got $32,000 in student loan debt. Now, the good thing is, not good on that behalf, but I have no other debt whatsoever. I've crushed all that in the last 3 years.
0: Good. Are you married?
12: I'm not. I'm single.
0: Single. Okay, great. What do you do for work?
12: I'm in the solid waste industry, so we, you know, we build RNG facilities. We convert methane to natural gas.
0: John knows a lot about that.
1: Keep doing it, brother. It's a good business to be in.
0: So let's talk about this. You're trying to connect the dots here between your student loans and the mortgage. What's the question in here?
12: I guess the question is, you know, do I have too much house? Should I be looking to get out of the house so that I can then kind of take a step back to go forward and crush the student loan debt, and then from there, you know, then look into the housing market again?
0: I mean, yeah, so we recommend doing this in a certain order, and so what you're describing here is what happens when you do it out of order. So we recommend getting out of all consumer debt, getting a fully funded emergency fund, and then purchasing a house on a 15-year fixed-rate mortgage where the payment is no more than a quarter of your after-tax monthly income. So what you're describing here is half of it is your mortgage, and we have these student loans. And do you have savings? Do you have an emergency fund?
12: I do, yes.
0: How much
12: I have around $12,500.
0: Okay, great. So one problem doesn't solve the other here. Even if you were completely debt-free outside of the mortgage, this is still too much house. Now, the too much house is not helping you pay off the student loans because there's not much margin to go with the debt. Is that the main issue here?
12: Say that one more time.
0: There's not a lot of margin left over after all of your bills are paid to then throw extra at the student loans.
12: Exactly. And I've tossed around, you know, is it that, you know, the house is obviously one of the issues. Do I chase larger salary or do I just kind of take the, I guess you'd say, easier route maybe and get back out of the house?
0: I mean, if you can double your salary, we've solved some problems. I don't know how realistic that is for you, but what I would say is that the house is, there's some smoke. It's not quite on fire yet, but if you can't get your income up to, let's say, your butt, let's see, 2,400. So you're looking at close to like $9,000 or $10,000 is what you should be taking home just after federal and state taxes in order to make this make sense. So if that's not going to happen in the foreseeable future, you may want to look at selling in the next year.
12: Okay.
0: And part of that means the profit. Will you get any profits? Do you have enough equity to even come out ahead?
12: I've been since January, so I would probably just, no, I would say no.
0: Did you put any money down?
12: I did not. I find that's another kind of probably internal issues. I financed 100% of the loan.
0: What kind of loan is it?
12: It is a 5-year ARM at 5.7.
13: Oh, bro, get out.
0: Okay. Ay, caramba. Okay. Well, with the Fed rates just moving up, that ARM just got more expensive. So your mortgage rate, your mortgage payment is not a static payment. It's going to go up. So I would definitely look at getting out of this house. You don't have to do it tomorrow, but I would be looking at getting it listed, seeing how much you can actually net, seeing if you're going to be underwater, because that's a big part of this. Is there's one thing to make some money or break even, but if after fees, you're not going to have enough to pay off the mortgage, that's a different problem.
13: And Willis, let me just tell you, brother, I've been here. I've done this exact thing. I had way more student loans than you did, but man, I was in a rush. I bought a house that I couldn't afford, and 11 months later, I took a check to closing to get out, and it was embarrassing. Wow. It hurt me and my wife's relationship. I had a little kid. The whole thing was a mess, dude, but it ended up being the right decision that really changed the trajectory for me and my wife in two different areas. One, it got us out of the hemorrhage, which was we're never going to get this debt paid off because our house takes up so much of our monthly income. And the bigger thing that it changed in me is this right here will never happen again. It was just like, I will never be embarrassed. I'm never going to bring a check to closing again as long as I live. You know what I'm saying? So, I've been there. It's humbling. It's embarrassing. All those words you want to say. But, man, if you're thinking about you in 5 years and the guy that doesn't owe anybody anything, that's back in his own place, a house that he can afford, likes his job, all that kind of stuff, man, you're talking about a free man in 3 to 5 years. You know what I'm saying?
12: Got it.
13: I've been there, and I hate it for you, brother.
0: So you're going to be okay. I'm not worried about you. You're a young guy. You're going to get out of this debt. You're going to be a homeowner again one day. But for now, to kind of clear the decks and start from a place of strength, I think that this house is going to continue to be a problem. And I don't want you just chasing a job you don't like that pays more just to make a mortgage payment on a house that you really don't need right now.
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0: That's
13: my note to America.
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3: Good evening. It's 7 o'clock. I'm Emma Olson. This is Wood Radio News. Our top national story, the NTSB is starting the next phase of its investigation into the Los Angeles News helicopter crash that killed three people. NBC's Steve Patterson reports it comes as the victims, including reporter Eliana Moreno and pilot George Marcino, are being remembered.
4: The community in mourning.
5: Well, it broke my heart to happen in my neighborhood.
4: While NTSB investigators are in the process of removing the wreckage of News Chopper 4 and transporting it to a secure facility in Phoenix where it will be examined for clues.
3: Investigators believe they already have one important piece of information. An alarm can be heard in the live stream from the helicopter before the crash, along with changes in the engine noise. Experts say that may indicate that the helicopter was experiencing engine trouble. Our top local story, public voting has begun for Art Prize 2026 in downtown Grand Rapids. City Manager Mark Washington spoke at a news conference.
6: This year it's very special. We've extended the time in which we get to celebrate art by having our downtown and community be a canvas for art and artists. I believe we have a record number of artists and locations this year.
3: An opening celebration is being held tonight. It all culminates with a giant fireworks display over the Grand River at 9:30. Kilo-level drug seizures are on the rise in Kent County. There have been 13 cases this year alone where officers have seized large quantities of drugs. Kent County Prosecutor Chris Becker assigned three assistants to look into these cases earlier this year.
7: They're not so much around the mill, and we take them very seriously, and we want to send the message that, you know, this kind of level of dealing won't be tolerated in Kent County.
3: Sometimes the cases get bumped up to federal court. U.S. Attorney Tim Verhey tells Wood TV they have mandatory minimum sentences based on the amount of drugs suspects were moving. Several West Michigan bands are taking part in a benefit concert to support a local nonprofit on Saturday. The event will help fund Jenna's Soul Soups. The group helps the unhoused on the first Sunday of the month with a community meal and goods they may need. Jenna Jackson tells Wood TV they try to capture the feeling of visiting a grandparent's house as they serve the 150 people who gather.
8: So what we try to do is incorporate all of that in our atmosphere there and really share love more than anything.
3: The event will be held at Eastern Avenue Hall from 3 p.m. to 11 p.m. Tickets are $15 a person or $25 for two people. Next, your storm teammate forecast.
9: Flood watch has been issued south of Grand Rapids. Rain expected to overspread the area near and after midnight as lows drop to the mid-50s. Heaviest rain expected Saturday morning will likely diminish to some scattered showers through the afternoon with a high in the mid-60s. More rain expected late Saturday into early Sunday before rain chances shift south into Sunday afternoon. Rainfall totals by Sunday morning likely to be 1 to 2 inches for most, up to 3 to 4 inches for some. Tracking West Michigan's weather, I'm Storm Team 8 meteorologist Blake Harms.
3: 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Breaking news when it happens. I'm Emma Olson on West Michigan's news, weather, and traffic station. 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
17: Let's talk about this headline. We're going to throw it up on the screen for you guys. It's a juicy one. Federal Reserve hikes interest rates for the first time since 2023 amid stubborn inflation. So basically, there's been a little bit of chaos happening in the world, and inflation is still pretty rampant. So the Fed, one of the levers they can use is increasing the Fed funds rate. What that does is it trickles down to consumer debts, specifically things that have a variable interest rate. So let's talk about what this means, what it means for your money, and I hope it affects very few of you because you follow the Ramsey plan. So what happened? The key rate for the Fed went from 3.75 to 4%. That's up a quarter point. And that happened on September 16th, and it is the first hike since 2023 after two straight years of the Fed cutting. So they were cutting, and then inflation's hot, and they went, we gotta bring it back up. The vote was unanimous. Nobody blinked. That's the whole headline. Everything's moving up a quarter point. So what does that mean for your debt? Well, if you have a fixed rate mortgage, it means nothing. It's a fixed rate. It's not going to affect that. If you have a variable mortgage, like an ARM, like we had in a previous caller, it will affect that. If you have credit card debt, that is a variable APR. So instead of 27%, it might be 27.25% now. Car loan, same thing. If you're looking to go get a new car loan, I hope you're not. I hope you're paying cash. That's going to be a little bit more expensive. So the over-under is the Fed is making borrowing more expensive to try to cool inflation. They're trying to limit how much people are borrowing, make it hurt a little more so that we spend less.
18: Mm.
17: Will it work? Well, they've been doing this for a while now, but it is one of the ways historically that has been used to cool inflation. So we talk credit cards, we talk car loans. Here's some good news if you're looking for it. Silver lining, high-yield savings accounts.
11: Well, I was about to ask.
17: Savings accounts.
11: So if you've been following the Ramsey plan for a decade and you have an emergency fund and a high-yield savings account, that rate suddenly went up too. So you're going to be earning more money.
17: Exactly. So if rates are at, let's say, 3% for high-yield savings accounts, you might see it go up to 3.2%.
11: Yeah.
17: So that is a win, and it's a good reminder that wealthy people earn interest, broke people pay interest. Hmm. You want to be on the right side of interest. And the problem is people have been borrowing up to their eyeballs, and rarely do they even look at the APR. They just see the shiny car, that new car smell. They swipe the card because life happened, not thinking about the ramifications of how difficult it is to pay down debt when it's at 27% APR. So if you're a Ramsey follower, you are trying to get out of debt you're currently in, not taking on any new debt, this likely won't affect you that much. And if you don't have a mortgage, this affects you zero. So here's what I want you to walk away with. This is one more reason you don't want your life dependent on debt. The Fed is going to move rates up and down forever. That's their entire job, is to find the sweet spot Goldilocks balance. But if you don't carry this consumer debt, you're not white-knuckling an adjustable rate mortgage, a rate hike has a lot less power over your monthly budget. So control what you can control. That's always been the move. I can't control what the Fed does, but I can control me not going into credit card debt.
11: So this is not for me, because obviously, clearly, I know the answer. I'm asking for a friend here. Could you explain to my friend, as though he was a middle schooler, how, I'm clearly asking for myself, how does increasing the interest rate cool inflation down?
17: Well, if less people are borrowing money, that's going to limit the amount of spending. And so part of inflation is people are spending so much that it's bringing the inflation rate up. So if we can curb that part, less people taking out, buying new cars, less people swiping the credit cards, that will end up cooling the inflation rate overall. Their goal is 2%, okay, is the goal. And they are not quite close to that. Yes.
11: Yeah, not even close.
17: And so they're just trying to move these levers, and it's not an easy task. I don't envy them. Yeah. I would not want to be sitting in that seat right now, because they're in the hot seat. And they're nobody's friend when they raise the rates.
11: Sure.
17: Especially with the midterms coming up. They're going, whoa, you're making us look bad over here, raising the rates. So overall, this is kind of a nothing burger in the grand scheme of life, 0.25%. Mm-hmm. And it doesn't have a direct correlation to mortgage rates, because most fixed rate mortgages are not tied to the Fed rate. It's actually tied to the bond market, to mortgage-backed securities, the 10-year treasury yield. So you're not going to see this affect mortgage rates directly. There might be a correlation slowly over time that it ticks up, but it's not going to happen overnight. So I hope that helps people understand a little bit what's going on with the Fed funds rate. Again, this is as much as I've thought about it. I don't lose sleep over this, and you shouldn't either. Just keep following the Ramsey plan, control what you can control, get out of debt. All right, let's go to Annie in Richmond, Virginia up next. What's going on, Annie?
18: Hi, thank you guys so much for having me.
17: Sure.
18: My question, so my husband and I are wondering if we should sell our house. It's more than 25% of our income, and it's definitely limiting our ability to pay off our debt, build our emergency fund, and honestly, even in the long term, it's limiting us to be able to save up for a down payment on another home. So, we're just wondering if we should sell it, and if we do, would we buy smaller, or would we rent something?
11: Can I ask you a question before George answers your money question?
18: Yes.
11: Do you hate this house?
18: No, but we don't love it. We're in between like and love.
11: Hate was a little bit of a Deloney being a drama queen like I usually am. I can hear in your voice you don't like this house.
18: Well, I think we don't like where it's at. And yeah, there are some aspects of it we don't love. It's hard. We've been here a couple of years, so there's some memories here that we like, and we've made it our own as best we can, but we don't love it.
11: Yeah, then... numbers, who cares? You sell the house.
17: It's okay to decide we don't want to live here anymore. But if it helps you financially, that's a byproduct that we can all get behind.
18: Yes, no, it would definitely help us. I think that we would not be able to buy something else that would be any better financially for us currently until we obviously pay off our debt and get our money in order there.
11: Which means freedom. Choose freedom every time.
17: That means you're going to rent, right?
11: Yeah.
18: That would be, I guess so.
17: Did you just realize this for the first time? Like, oh gosh, we're not going to jump into another house we can't afford. We have to rent. So that's going to be the sacrifice.
18: Yeah,
17: The sacrifice is we're going to rent for a while. It feels like we're moving backwards. It's a smaller space. We got, you know, neighbors right next door through the wall. This might not be fun, but what's fun is not being stressed out about money for the next several years and building a foundation to where you make this next house purchase from a place of strength instead of, you know, impulse or desperation.
11: And somebody else fixes your plumbing for the next few years. That's
17: I miss those days.
18: Yeah, I do look forward to that part of it. That would be nice for sure.
17: Walk us through the numbers. What is your mortgage payment every month?
18: So our current mortgage payment is $1,850.
17: Okay. And what is your after-tax monthly income?
18: About $5,800. It gives and takes a little bit. We have a daughter. I work part-time, so I just work as many hours as I can, but usually right around there.
17: Okay. So it's about a third of your take-home pay. Not unreasonable.
18: Yeah.
17: So that part's not on fire. How much debt do you have?
18: We have $8,000 left to go, so not a ton left.
17: Annie, I would stay put. I would knock out the debt, build an emergency fund. If you got savings, let's knock that out now. Sooner the better, build the emergency fund. And then you can continue saving and make the move on your terms, but nothing's on fire here. I would not go ahead and just sell this house to go rent somewhere for $1,850 instead.

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7: 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Any extra money you put into a 529 instead of the car loan is costing you. 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And that might be scholarships, grants, working part-time, community college. There's a lot of ways for him to go about this in a smart way. So kill the car loan now. And if you got more questions, you can ask very specific questions and have a back-and-forth conversation just like you would on this show at RamseySolutions.com and then click on Ask Ramsey. All right, let's get to Hope in Medford, Oregon. What's going on, Hope?
6: Hi, I'm 19 and getting married exactly a year from today.
8: Woo.
6: We bought a fixer-upper about a year ago. I'm in real estate, so my job, my money, my monthly income really varies. I'll be officially on my own by next month or next year, and so my income will double. My fiance makes a pretty set income, and we're just trying to figure out what we should prioritize first, our house, our wedding. We also have a truck payment. And we also have a part-time job where we work on a ranch and get paid in cattle. So I have the option, instead of getting paid in cattle, to cash out at the end of each year. So I'm just trying to figure out the best way to go about all of our debt and also this house. Because it was a fixer-upper, we did a private loan where we have 3 to 4 years to refinance and build the main home. And we have to pay them off. And
7: what's the interest on that?
6: Just trying to figure out the best way. It's 6.7.
7: Okay. So you've got a mortgage and you have things you need to fix up on the house?
6: We have already fixed up everything. I was able to save up $25,000 and I bought the house right when I turned 18.
7: Way to go.
6: And so instead of doing a down payment through them, thank you, we built a mini house inside the only existing thing inside. So we spent that $25,000 on building a miniature house that we live in and cleaning up all the garbage.
7: Well, you guys
9: have a house inside of a house, like a Russian doll?
6: Say that one more time, sorry.
9: You have a house, you built a miniature house inside of the fixer-upper house?
6: Of a shop. So they burnt down, it was a tweaker house. They burnt down two houses, and the only thing left was a shop. So we cleaned the shop, and we built 500 square foot of a house.
9: Okay. Gotcha.
7: So let's make this clear at least. Let's separate the debts until you guys are actually married.
9: Yes. I hope you're not going to like this, okay? But I would only have a job if people's best relational plans didn't work out. That's all of my life, okay? And so I want more than anything, George and I are rooting for you and your fiance to get married, and y'all are going to be married for 70 years. It's going to be awesome. But we also spend most of our time talking to folks who bought a house together, renovated together, paid off each other's debt, started businesses together, and then they break up. And untangling that

0: It's under my name, not his.
1: Excellent.
2: So the only two debts are the truck payment and this private loan on the house?
0: Yeah, I just made my last school payment this month.
2: Awesome.
0: And so that's fully paid off. Thank you. And then I owe $1,000 on my tires. Like, I had to get new tires for my truck. So that is the only...
2: And you went to debt for
0: that? My truck is also paid off. $1,000.
2: Okay.
0: Yes.
2: How much do you have in savings right now?
0: So we lease out our front field, so we get cash for that. So in cash, we have $3,300. And then in the bank, I have $500. He has $500.
2: So when you say we, whose money is the $3,300?
0: That is very much so together. He sold a car, so $1,500 of that was his.
2: So is half of it yours? Could you reach over and pay off the tires?
0: We could, yes. So my question is, should we pay off the tires with that cash, or should we put it towards the wedding so we don't go in debt over a wedding?
2: Well, you have time to save up for the wedding. I don't want you hanging on to tire debt while saving up for the wedding for the next year. So let's just knock that one out. Now that makes you completely debt-free outside of the private loan of the house, right?
0: Yes.
2: Now we have 12 months. Yeah. Are you guys sharing the cost 50-50 for this wedding?
0: Yeah.
2: What's the budget?
0: Right now, I'm at $3,700 towards it. Like, I've already bought my wedding dress. We've already bought in tables and chairs.
2: So what's the total budget? Like, is this going to cost you guys $10,000 all in?
0: It should be under $4,500.
2: Oh, wow.
0: We're doing everything. We're working for the venue. So we will put in work.
2: You guys are hustling. Okay, so you need to save up $2,250 over the next 6 to 12 months.
0: Truly, yes.
2: That's very reasonable. Yeah. That's less than $200 a month.
1: Or that's one cow. Okay. You get paid in cows, don't you?
0: You get paid in cows. Cows are at about $3,000.
2: Boom.
1: Yeah, I was going to say, I went to get a burger the other day. Cows are about $10 million a piece, man. I would love to get paid in cows.
0: Yeah, so we get the cow, and then we have the baby, and then we sell the baby at the beginning of each year.
2: Wow.
0: So this year, we have $3,000. We can either cash out or buy another cow from them. Now, buying a cow may be best because we can... invest into a herd where we could be making certain money each year. It'd be about $2,500 gross.
2: Dude, forget crypto. We need to get investing in some herds, John.
1: All day. At least I can hug a cow.
2: It's like Settlers of Catan out here. All right.
1: I can't hug a crypto.
2: I like this plan, Hope. So here's the deal. You pay off the tires today, reach into that fund, then you're saving up for the wedding. You're going to do that. Your next commission check from real estate will do that.
0: Except it won't. I'm in appraisal. And so with the appraisal, I don't get the $10,000. I get about, it's an $800 every time I do a job, which great. Some weeks I'm super busy and I make that.
2: Okay.
0: Because I'm in training for the next year, I only make half of that. So if that's an $800 appraisal,
2: you get $400.
0: I know the math.
1: Well, no.
0: $850 for an appraisal, 35% goes to the company, then I split that 50-50. So I truly only get $247.
2: But you got like 9 side hustles. So I'm just saying altogether, you can come up with $2,000 over the next 12 months.
0: Yes.
2: So you're good. Now the question is, can he pay off his truck before the wedding and get an emergency fund? Here's the goal. You guys get married a year from now and you both have no debt and a fully funded emergency fund. Then we tackle this private loan together on this house because now it's our house.
0: The truck, no, it's $30,000.
2: So he's not going to be able to, how much does he make?
0: He makes about $1,400 to $1,800 every 2 weeks.
2: He can't afford this truck.
1: Yeah, it's way too much truck.
0: His payment is low. His payment is
2: I don't care if his payment is $0. He owes $30,000 on a depreciating asset, and he's making $40,000 a year?
0: Yeah.
2: That's a problem.
1: He's bought something that's going down in value every day that he owns it, yet the amount he owes on it is staying the same. The rule of thumb that we use and that we all live by is, like, everything with wheels and motors in your home should not be more than 50% of your total take-home pay.
2: Total gross income. So he's way over that.
0: Okay.
2: So there's an easy solution here. If he wants to build this life with you, let's sell the truck, get something we can afford in cash. And now by the time we're getting married, we have plenty to pay for the wedding, to have a nice emergency fund of 6 months of expenses and then never go into debt again and knock out this private loan.
1: And if you're making $40,000 a year, $400 truck payment is still a lot of money.

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2: Good evening. It's 7:30. I'm Emma Olson. This is Wood Radio News. Our top national story, gas prices jumped again with AAA putting Friday's new national average at $4.46 a gallon for regular unleaded.
3: That's up 3 cents from Thursday and 40 cents from where we were a month ago. Drivers in California are paying the most, as usual, at $6.11 a gallon. Nowhere else in the nation are prices above $6 on average. AAA also reports record high diesel prices of $6.44 on Friday, up a nickel from Thursday. I'm Michael Kastner.
2: 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It was dedicated in her honor this week at a ceremony hosted by the Rapid. Walker Mayor Gary Carey was one of the officials who spoke.
4: Rosalind, you have spent your career connecting people and strengthening communities. So years from now, when someone steps onto a bus and sees the name Rosalind Bliss Station, I hope they understand what that name represents.
2: That audio from Wood TV. Mayor Dave LeGrand and other leaders also participated in the ceremony. Next, your storm team made forecast.
5: Flood watch has been issued south of Grand Rapids. Rain expected to overspread the area near and after midnight as lows drop to the mid-50s. Heaviest rain expected Saturday morning will likely diminish to some scattered showers through the afternoon with a high in the mid-60s. More rain expected late Saturday into early Sunday before rain chances shift south into Sunday afternoon. Rainfall totals by Sunday morning likely to be 1 to 2 inches for most, up to 3 to 4 inches for some. Tracking West Michigan's weather, I'm storm teammate meteorologist Blake Harms.
2: 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I'm Emma Olson on West Michigan's news, weather, and traffic station. 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
7: 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And Lowell handed Sparta 61-24. 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
8: I hate to bring up politics, but have you seen the latest on Abdul?
9: Abdul El-Sayed? That guy is pretty, I don't know, extreme, wouldn't you say?
8: I mean, I knew he was liberal, but now I saw he wants 4,000 criminals released from jail.
9: 4,000 criminals? What kind?
8: Oh, people in jail for murder. Rapists. You know, criminals.
9: Are you sure?
8: It was in Abdul El-Sayed's campaign platform. He put it in writing.
9: Wait, I need to look it up.
8: Read it. I have it right here. El-Sayed said reducing prison population is, quote, essential.
9: He put that in writing? I think keeping criminals in jail is essential.
8: El-Sayed has a lot of dangerous ideas.
9: I mean, I could vote for a Democrat, but Abdul El-Sayed seems like a different kind of Democrat.
8: Seriously, different and dangerous.
9: Abdul El-Sayed, too dangerous for the U.S. Senate.
8: SLF PAC is responsible for the content of this advertising, paid for by SLF PAC, not authorized by any candidate or candidates committee. 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
14: 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We'll have the story. Also, traffic and weather together. We start at 5 on Wood Radio. Coming up Monday morning on West Michigan's Morning News, just how much higher can gas prices go? 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
16: Thank you, Dr. Aloni and Mr. Kamala. Appreciate you taking the call.
15: Absolutely. What's going on?
16: My wife and I have completed baby steps 1 through 3. We're on step 4, or close to finishing up step 4. We're getting close to that 15%. But we bought a new build home about a year ago. It was obviously quite a bit of money. But currently we're doing pretty decent, even though our monthly payment is pretty high. And we're saving quite a bit, and we have a lot in savings. And I'm just kind of trying to figure out where to go from here.
15: Cool. Okay, so you are close to investing 15%. What's the hold up there? What's the timeline to get to 15%?
16: Nothing. It's just a matter of adjustment. I'm about probably at 14%, and my wife's about at 12%. And we just got a lot going on in the mind because there's some family planning that's going on, and we've been keeping that in mind. But, yeah, we're close to bumping it up to the full 15.
15: Okay. So once you're at 15%, you dial that in. You said you don't have kids yet. You're looking to start a family?
16: We're probably looking to have one here in the next year or two.
15: Okay, great. So we can pause on baby step 5. We can skip that for now, which then puts us at baby step 6. So anything beyond the 15% going to investing, any extra margin, we can throw some of that at the principal on that mortgage.
16: Understood.
15: What's the left on the mortgage?
16: Like I said, we just bought it, so it's about $705,000.
15: Is the mortgage?
16: Okay. Yes.
15: What's the payment?
16: The payment, our total housing cost, that's including the insurance and the HOA fees, is about $5,800 a month.
15: $5,800, okay. And then what do you guys take home after taxes?
16: It's $10,003.
15: Okay, so $10,003?
16: Yes.
15: So you're talking over half of your take-home pay is taken up by this mortgage?
16: Yes, it's about 56%.
15: That's up there.
17: That makes me nervous for you, brother.
16: Yeah, yeah. Well, I would say we're saving actually about $2,100 a month. We're really good with our expenses and our going. I may have omitted this, but our savings is pretty high. We're at about $97,000 in savings right now, so we're well above that $6,000. It isn't a high yield savings account, but we're past that 6 month of expenses.
15: And that's great. I'm glad. And you guys have no consumer debt?
16: No, yeah. I pay off my student loans very quickly. She was fortunate not to have any student loans, so I was pretty aggressive about mine, paying them off in like 3 years after I graduated.
15: Okay. So the issue I'm seeing here is that that high-yield savings account, while it's awesome to have $97,000, doesn't fix the ongoing issue that half of your take-home pay is disappearing into that mortgage.
16: Mm-hmm.
15: Because you're not going to dip into your high-yield savings to try to keep the mortgage afloat.
16: Correct.
15: That's not going to work. So we're going to have to look at the overall picture to see, is the income going to go up anytime in the future? Because what happens, let's say you guys have a baby and she wants to stay home, or she keeps working, daycare is $2,500 in San Diego.
17: Or there's an extended NICU stay, or she's got to be on bed rest for 4 months. Like that's one of those things that's out there that we say that's one of the reasons why, and I know it's so frustrating for everybody, especially with how high housing prices are, is to keep it at 25% just because you never know what's coming down the road towards you, right?
16: Right, yeah. Yeah, I'd say my income, or both of our works are pretty stable. She's a nurse, and I'm actually working higher education at a four-year university here in San Diego. Okay. My pay bumps, my shovel getting bigger is not as fast as hers. She's getting pretty substantial increases in pay, but yeah.
18: Okay, so what I'm trying to show you is that you've limited your options by making this home purchase because both of you have to keep working and you have to make way more than you are now. So that's an imperative if you're going to stay in the home long term. Now, if you're going to decide we're willing to sell in a year or two when the baby's here and we got this daycare cost and things are tight, then that's another story. But for now, you're going to try to get to 15% and just sock away money. And if and when you guys are pregnant, then we can pause and save up some money. You already have $97,000, so there's really no need to go to stork mode, as we call it. You guys are in a good spot there. But the bigger glaring issue is, what are we going to do with this house payment?
16: Yeah. My only, in terms of the immediate nature, not now. We are currently doing biweekly payments, and I actually have set it up so we actually put in an additional $300 each payment towards the principal. I'm trying to pay it off close to 20, if not sooner. But I was also thinking about putting something in opening up a 529 and putting a couple thousand dollars away for now at that point, and then just leaving it so it can continue growing. But yeah, the move is definitely to increase our income.
18: Yeah, I wouldn't put anything in the 529. I mean, you got 20 years potentially plus before we have to even think about the kid going to college.
17: Yeah, all the AI companies said we'll be dead way before that.
18: Yeah, so I'm more concerned you guys run out of margin here because of this house payment. It's only going to go up as taxes and insurance go up as well. And so that's where we need to look at our incomes pretty severely and go, if she's not going to go make 30% more and you're not going to go make 40% more in the next couple of years, you probably have to sell this house eventually because you're just not going to have that much margin once you factor in daycare costs.
16: Yeah, well, she's actually going to be seeing an increase of 20% in the next few years, actually, given her union had just a big fight over, obviously, pay increases, but yeah.
18: Okay, I would just keep watching it. It's not like an immediate fire now because you guys do have some stability with no debt and emergency fund, so I'm not going to tell you to go sell the house today. But that's the main issue I'm seeing. But I wouldn't let that stop you from trying to start a family or do anything else. But there's no need to get hyper-focused on saving for college right now. I'm more concerned about the mortgage.
17: George, is this a situation where, like, let's say he's basically got $100,000 in an account and he owes $705 on this mortgage. Is this a situation where he could say, okay, 6 months is, $30,000 for us, and then take $70,000 and put it against that mortgage and recast it to where it ultimately gets down below without having to sell the house? I'm trying to think of a solution for him to not have to sell it.
18: Yeah.
17: And if he's able to pay off massive chunks of principal because they are saving, and right this moment they're making money, and they want to start a family in a year or two, maybe that happens. Or like me, we want to start a family. It took 3 or 4 years, right? So who knows what that timeline looks like. But is that a viable option?
18: Well, you can do a recast, which is where you take a big lump sum of money, throw it at the principal, and they basically re-amortize your mortgage. So the payment does get lower. It's not magic, but it does
17: take the new balance and
18: redoes the math for you. So that is viable, but with a $700,000 mortgage, throwing 50 at it is not going to make a dent in your payment. Plus, just 6 months of their mortgage alone is $35,000, let alone their other expenses. And so that $97,000 is likely,
17: pretty close.
18: A little more than 6 months, but not much. And so I don't think it's going to make a dent. Now, if they had $400,000 they could chunk at the principal and recast it, I'd say, great, problem solved.
17: And bring it down to $200,000. Or all they owe is $200,000 or $300,000, yeah.
18: But again, he said they had $2,100 in margin, and I don't know what daycare costs are in San Diego, but that'll disappear real quick with a baby.
17: Yeah,
18: when you're paying for that, because she is going to continue working. So that's the part that worries me long term, and it's the kind of stuff. It's why we are so conservative. People yell at us because they go, Ramsey's out of touch with their 25% going. I'm like, I'd rather be out of touch and allow a mom to stay home if she wants to.
17: Yeah.
18: Because now you have no options. And so I want to have as many options as possible. And part of getting locked into this mortgage taking up 56% of your take-home pay is you got to keep working. You got to make more. You have to take that job even though you hate it. And so it just limits your options. So my heart breaks for them. But they're sharp. They're young and sharp. They'll figure it out. Maybe he'll switch careers. Incomes can go up.
19: Yeah.
18: And maybe they decide, you know what, we can downsize. But it's San Diego.
17: Yeah, it's one of the most expensive places. Yeah.
18: You're not going to find a house for $300,000 that makes sense for them. So that's part of the issue with real estate, especially high cost of living areas. You need a really high income.
19: Yeah.
18: That's part of the math. And they have a great income. They're taking home $10,000 a month.
19: Yeah.
18: But it's just enough.
17: Where right they're now. Choosing to live and where they're choosing to buy a house and the house they're choosing to buy, like all of those things together. It's frustrating. Yeah. But there is, I always say this, and I hate having to say this because I have to say it to myself all the time. If I take the emotions out and what I want out of the picture, I'm just looking at a math problem. And math often doesn't care what I think.
18: Hurtful.

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0: Yeah. Our script for the day, 1 Corinthians 9:24. Do you not know that in a race all the runners run, but only one gets the prize? Run in such a way as to get the prize. William James said, most people never run far enough on their first win to find out they've got a second. Amy is in Dallas up next. Amy, welcome to the show.
8: Hi, thank you. I'm a single mom. I'm 50 years old, and I have a rent house in a college town where my daughter goes to school, and I'm wondering if I should keep the rent house when my twin boys get to college, even though I'll be collecting less rent, and is it going to make financial sense to keep it?
0: So you want to hang on to the investment property for what reason exactly?
8: Well, I don't really want to. It stresses me out having a property that's far away that I have to manage.
0: Yeah.
8: But right now it's providing my daughter a place to live.
0: And once she's out, can you sell it then?
8: I could. That's what I'm wondering. Like if I sell it then, because it's paid for.
0: Okay.
8: And so if I sell it, then I'm still going to be responsible for the boy. I have twin boys, getting them housing through college.
0: Mm-hmm.
8: So would it be better to, since the house is paid for, let them live there, still collect rent for two other roommates until they get through too?
9: Oh, so you're going to be losing, on paper, you'll be losing money because you're going to go down to two renters instead of three, right?
8: Yes.
9: Okay.
8: Yes.
0: And you're going to have to fork over money if you sell it to cover housing for them.
8: That's correct.
9: But you're not saving money, but you'll be saving capital outflow, cash. You won't be having to write two rent checks for them wherever they're living.
8: Exactly.
0: What gotcha. Would you net from this if you sold it today?
8: Since it's paid off, about $320.
0: What would you do with the $320 if you had it in your hands right now?
8: I would add it to my retirement.
0: Okay.
8: Because I don't have any debt. My home is paid for. The only debt I have is the boy's car.
0: What's left on that?
8: $12,000. And the only reason why I have about $25,000 in my emergency fund and about $200,000 in retirement. But after my divorce, I had no credit at all. Nothing was in my name. And so I kept the car payment in order to build up some credit.
0: So the car is in your name or just the loan?
8: The car's in my name.
0: Okay. And he's driving. He's a driver on the insurance and all
9: both
0: that.
9: Both of them are. Yeah. What's your primary residence right now?
8: What do you mean? It's a home, a house.
9: Yeah. Is it paid off too?
8: Yes, sir.
9: Okay.
0: Man, it sounds like what you said at the beginning of the call is this house, this rental property is stressing you out and you don't want to be a long distance landlord.
8: That's true.
0: So if you can cash flow.
8: With my daughter living there, I kind of have her to
0: help.
8: To help. And then once the boys are there, I won't even have to, they can do the yard and things that I'm paying for now that I can get them to do.
9: Yeah, but they'll set the house on fire too.
8: They might.
0: So what would it cost for them to go live on campus or live off campus on their own?
8: About $1,200 a month.
0: Okay. And would they be working part-time during school?
8: I would like them to, yeah.
0: I think that's a good plan to have some skin in the game. Because right now you're covering I'm covering all the housing expenses. You guys don't have to worry about anything?
8: So, yeah, with the divorce decree, their dad is paying for school tuition, and I'm paying living expenses.
9: Okay, what if we, I think $1,200 is low, but I'm going to trust your numbers because you're pretty sharp. You're on top of it. So if we just did, you said I don't like being a landlord. It stresses me out. It's a long-distance thing. I'm 100% in agreement with you on that.
8: Mm-hmm.
9: Also, again, I don't want to overly gender this, but I just worked with college students my whole life, and I know when I was in college, walking into my girlfriend's house, who's now my wife, was a much different experience of her walking into my house where I live with four other dudes, right?
8: Yep.
9: And so if you just looked at – so you got that issue, number one. Number two – if you sold this house and got $300,000 and you put $50,000 in a high yield savings account, then they're going to live on campus that first year probably anyway. Then you've got 3 years at $1,200 a month. That's going to be about $44,000, $44,000. Then you've got it paid for.
8: Yeah.
9: And then you could take that $250, drop it in your retirement and call it.
8: Yeah.
0: Yeah, I'm looking at this $320 you could net. If you just drop that in a high yield savings account, you could make $10,000 a year. And you're not paying property taxes, insurance, yes, you're going to have to pay for their housing, but I also think they can help out with that too. So it's not all on you.
8: Yeah.
0: Or they might get scholarships. We don't know.
8: And they're not going to get scholarships.
0: The way you said that so confidently was worrisome.
9: No,
8: I mean, I love them. They're great, but
9: you're doing okay. Such a great job to not say anything negative about them, but you're like, I don't want them living in my house. They're not going to go to school.
0: I only trust them to mow the lawn.
8: They're 17-year-olds.
9: No, of course. They're feral, and that's awesome. That's why we love them.
0: Yeah.
9: And also, that's why we're excited for them to go to college.
0: Let them go destroy someone else's house. You don't have to be the landlord.
9: I'm totally with you on this.
0: But I personally would sell it based on everything you've told me. I think you're going to be okay either way, but the mental load is not worth it. The juice ain't worth the squeeze on this one, and I think you can cash flow any housing costs that do come up. What's your income?
8: I'm a kindergarten teacher. I make about $60,000.
9: You're a saint, dude.
0: Wonderful. Well, you're in a good spot. I mean, I know you want to make up some time on retirement, and I think eventually we can start dumping some of that money in. Are you talking about using that money in like a non-retirement account?
8: No, I would put it into like my Roth or...
0: Because you have a contribution limit on the 401k and the Roth IRA.
8: Yes.
0: So you're not going to be able to dump $300,000 into it?
8: No. So when we bought the house, we were using it as like long-term income because that's what my ex-husband wanted. And he was going to be in charge of it, and that was great. And I just don't want that stress. Like, even though it might be potential income, you know, years down the line.
0: Yeah. Well, you sort of become a landlord by default.
8: Yeah.
9: Yeah, and I can imagine in your situation, especially given what you've gone through, having $320,000 in a high-yield savings account just there for a season is going to give you some breathing room.
8: Yes. Well, and I'm doing okay. I'm, like I said, I have my emergency fund. I have a start of retirement, and I'm putting about 10% away a month into retirement savings. And I have the boys' first year living in the dorm, living on campus,
9: right,
8: saved for them. Nice. That's from my parents. My parents actually set that up for them.
9: Amazing.
0: That's awesome.
8: So,
0: I would pay off this car, and then you can up your investing to 15% or more, because that puts you in baby step 7. You'll have no debt whatsoever, right?
8: Yeah, and I'm a little bit worried because when they turn 18, I'll no longer get child support, but I'll still be paying. Even if I pay the car off, I'll still be paying their car insurance on the car.
9: I know, but Amy, sometimes you sit down and you have a really direct, hard conversation with 18-year-olds.
8: Yeah.
9: About here's mom's situation.
0: And if you want to keep driving this car, you're going to have to help cover the costs.
9: Or I can pay $250 of it, and y'all are going to have to get jobs.
8: Yeah, they have jobs now. They know. I mean, they were... You know, they were old enough when everything happened with their dad, but they're very aware.
9: Yeah.
8: But I
9: know that you love them and you want it to be them to get the same experience their sister got. All that is awesome.
8: Yep.
9: And I'll just tell you, having worked with college students and their parents for most of my adult life, what they really need from mom from 18 to 21 is mom to be whole and well.
8: Yeah.
9: Right.
8: And I am. I'm in a good place, I think, emotionally, mentally right now. Mm-hmm. And so that's why I'm able to start looking at these things critically.
9: Perfect.
8: The first 6 months was just survival.
9: Of course. Like, yeah.
8: You don't give up because you don't have a choice.
9: That's like, exactly right.
8: You have to.
9: Yeah.
8: But now I'm starting to look at, okay, life goes on and I want to make the best of it.
9: Perfect. Perfect. Perfect. You're awesome. Yeah. Awesome.
0: I love it.
8: Thanks.
0: You're going to do just fine.
9: I would sell this house ASAP.
0: And again, nothing's on fire here, but the way you are like, this thing is stressing me out. I don't want to deal with it. I don't want to keep it long term just because it's a, quote, investment. And I see this happen a lot, John, because parents, they see like a social media video about how it's a life hack to go buy your kids a property where they go to school and they live there and you can collect the rent and depreciation. And it sounds so good on paper. And the reality of it is this.
9: Because you got 4 college kids living in your house for
0: and you're eating the expenses.
9: 8 years. Yeah, it's a tough road.
0: All right, that puts this hour of The Ramsey Show in the books. Remember, there's ultimately only one way to financial peace, and that's to walk daily with the Prince of Peace, Christ Jesus.

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6: Access to Greenland. I'm Lee Silicera, Fox News. President Trump announcing a deal with Denmark and Greenland that will give the U.S. permanent military rights.
7: That means China and Russia cannot build bases there, but the U.S. can. That is a major strategic victory.
6: Fox's Peter Doocy at the White House. The office of Denmark's prime minister says the deal will be signed by three governments next week during the UN General Assembly, but parliamentary approval is still needed by the Danish and Greenland governments before it can be enforced. In a statement, Secretary of State Marco Rubio said this deal permanently and completely addresses our national security concerns in Greenland. President Trump has announced he's banning CNN, MS Now, and Politico from the White House due to what he called unfavorable coverage. And he threatened that more bans could be coming. Last year, a ban on the Associated Press from certain events led to a federal lawsuit and a temporary order to restore access. The Kennedy Center faces an uncertain future amid President Trump's ongoing push for a name change.
8: President Trump speaking about the Kennedy Center Friday.
9: The place is a dump. It's been a dump for years. It's lost money for years. I can turn it around, fix it.
8: The president saying this week the Performing Arts Center would not be renovated and could be ripped down if courts shoot down his plan to rename it after him, arguing it needs government support to stay open. A tribute to former President John F. Kennedy, the building closed Wednesday, sparking more questions as President Trump was seen reading a poster about its demolition. A federal judge this week ruling President Trump's name can't be added to the building's exterior without congressional approval and ordered the center to provide 30 days notice before making any major changes.
6: Fox's Kristen Goodwin. Cuba's power grid has collapsed, leaving millions of people across the island without electricity. The country's Ministry of Energy Mines says officials have been working to restore service. 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